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1: From the My Bash area, here's your forecast. For tonight, mostly clear with patchy fog and a low of 55 degrees. Tomorrow, Columbus Day, patchy fog burns off, then partly cloudy with a high of 85. Tomorrow night, clear skies with a low of 68. On Tuesday, sunny and bright with a high of 88. That's your My Bash area forecast. I'm J.D. Allison.
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4: Well, let's start. No Lamar Jackson tonight, out with an ankle injury. That means Snoop Huntley takes over at quarterback.
5: Yes, and he's done that before. He's filled in for Lamar Jackson, and so he's going to need to make some plays in this game. But think about it. He's got some players on offense. Mark Andrews has been around this organization for a long time. Derrick Henry, the king, obviously. Zay Flowers, getting him involved in this offense a whole lot more this year. He's got playmakers, get the football in their hands, but he's going to have to make a couple critical decisions in this game tonight.
4: And we'll see an elite running back matchup in this game tonight. Derrick Henry on one side, Bijan Robinson on the other. They have different styles, Rack, but boy, they both get it done.
5: Yeah, definitely a slash style with Bijan Robinson, a ground and pound with Derrick Henry. Derrick Henry going to be going to the Hall of Fame one day, but they're both going to try to lean on these guys and see if they can create an edge for their teams.
4: Much more to come from Mercedes-Benz Stadium as we approach kickoff between the Ravens and the Falcons. 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
12: From our Westwood One studios, getting you ready for the Baltimore Ravens and Atlanta Falcons tonight. Let's get you updated on what's happened earlier today in Week 5 in the National Football League. San Francisco 49ers remain unbeaten. They get a field goal from Eddie Pinheiro inside 2 minutes left and hang on for a 32-29 win over Seattle. San Francisco now 5-0 to start the year. Minnesota is as well. They went to New Orleans today. Their defense continued to flex muscle. They win by a score of 23-13. Meanwhile, Green Bay is back in the conversation once again. They blow out Chicago today, 31-7 at Lambeau Field. Both of those teams are now 3-2. Detroit's back in the conversation as well. They win in Arizona, 45-21 today. Lions improved to 3-2. The NFC East, the Giants and Washington Commanders ended in a 27-all tie today in a crazy ending in D.C. Giants 3-1-1 will be the division leaders. The Eagles earlier today lost to Jacksonville. Cam Little, a game-winning 57-yard field goal in London as time expired for a 19-17 win. Other games, Patriots end up beating the Raiders today 45-17. It was Denver over the Chargers in L.A. 23-17. Pittsburgh improved to 3-2 with a 34-22 win over Indianapolis. Bengals win in Miami 31-24, the final in that one. Jets hang on for a win over Cleveland 17-12. And Houston gets their first victory of the year, knocking off Tennessee 26-3. They will also be getting Marvin Harrison Jr. via trade that we found out about earlier today. We, of course, are working our way toward kickoff of Sunday Night Football. Time to hear now from Nick Costos, the host of You Better You Bet on Westwood One Sports, with some of the numbers our listeners might be interested in for tonight's matchup between the Ravens and the Falcons. Nick?
6: Thanks, Scott. The spread for Sunday Night Football sees Michael Penix Jr. in the Atlanta Falcons a 3-point home favorite over Tyler Huntley in the Baltimore Ravens. The total is 44. And this betting market was turned upside down once the expectation became that Ravens star quarterback Lamar Jackson would not play with an ankle injury. Jackson was ruled out on Friday. Baltimore was going to be more than a 3-point road favorite with a total of 47. Without Jackson, bettors are expecting less points, which does makes sense, and Atlanta now favored. In fact, this point spread hit as high as Atlanta -3.5 before there was interest in Baltimore. And I agree with bettors on Ravens +3.5. The Falcons have been dominant the last 2 weeks, keyed by star running back Bijan Robinson, but it's hard to imagine the Ravens losing like that. At +3.5 or better, I like the Ravens to cover. As for props, Ravens receiver Zay Flowers has been amazing this season. Flowers yardage prop tonight, 65.5. Scott, back to you.
12: All right, thanks, Nick. As we continue with the pregame show, we're going to talk about the unbelievable turnaround for the Atlanta Falcons with their head coach, Kevin Stefanski. This is Westwood One's coverage of the National Football League.
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12: 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Ravens and the Falcons tonight at Mercedes-Benz Stadium. Derrick Henry, of course, going to pick up part of the load with Lamar Jackson being out once again. But it's the other running back that everybody's got their eye on, including first-year Baltimore head coach Jesse Minter, who's got to get ready for Bijan Robinson.
0: They got a wide range of schemes. They get him running downhill, and especially like the stretch play where you're running towards the numbers, and you give him a lot of different ways to cut that play, take it all the way outside. He's got speed to break it once he gets out. I mean, he's an elite player with a good offensive line and a bunch of other good players around him. And then the quarterback has really you can just sense like a confidence in that offense with him out there these last couple games. You know, see it as a great challenge and a great opportunity more than anything for us to play, to continue to chase improvement and play the way that we need to play on defense.
12: Well, the Falcons are averaging 40 points per game with Michael Penix Jr. starting, but Bijan Robinson is the star of the show, and primetime seems to suit him really well. In watching what he is capable of doing, in many ways, it's been eye-popping. I talked with his head coach, Kevin Stefanski, this week and asked, with the combination of strength, speed, size, the ability to turn on a dime, have we even come close to seeing the ceiling for what Bijan can do?
1: I could only tell you from my background. I've spent a lot of time. I was around Adrian Peterson for a long time. I was around Nick Chubb for a long time. All these guys are great in their own right, and they're unique in their own right. I can appreciate, though, to the question, I can appreciate the different styles that I as a coach and we as fans have been able to witness. And Bijan is very unique, and not many humans possess the home run speed, the ability to cut, the power to run behind his pads. There's some runs all four of these last weeks where it's not blocked great, and you tip your cap to the defense, and you got to put your head down, and you got to churn those legs. And we call them dirty runs. And there's some dirty runs that maybe gain six, and they have no reason they should gain six. They have no right gaining six, but he puts his head down and turns those legs. So that package of power, speed, ability to fall forward, and then what he can do in the pass game, catch the ball in the backfield, it's very, very rare. I'm glad we got him.
12: I bet you are. The running of this offense, Mike has come back from his injury, and after the first couple of throws, he has looked tremendously comfortable in what he's doing. Is that a function of the experience that he's had? I mean, you're new. How new is your system for him?
1: Sure. I'd give Mike a ton of credit. I'd give Mike and his coaches a ton of credit. They've worked very hard since the spring. You know, this was a new system for everybody in our quarterback room. So understanding the nuance, understanding the whys behind all of these plays, and then just sheer work and reps and getting the under center footwork correct in the run game, understanding the cans, as we call them, in the run game of when we're getting to a pass or we're getting to a different run. I think it's just a lot of work. So if Mike looks comfortable, it's the product of a lot of work that he's done really through the spring, through the summer, and into the season.
12: You come from having had some success in your job previously as the head coach of the Cleveland Browns. And a lot of people that were saying, you know, situation circumstance didn't make it easy for him in that spot, you know, the quarterback situation, all of it. You'd been a coach of the year. You've been a playoff coach. Was it a learning experience for you that you've been able to take from and apply immediately to taking over this job?
1: I'm so blessed to have this job. I'm so blessed to have been the coach of the Browns for six seasons. I learn every single day on the job. I really do. I feel like if we're not learning and we're not trying to be the best version of ourselves, we're shortchanging our franchise. So I'm very proud of the things we accomplished. I also know that there's things I have to be better at. And I can't tell you how happy I am to be with this group, working every single day with these guys. But the past is the past. I've learned and I will continue to learn every single day, but really excited about where we are right now.
12: Kev, as always, enjoyed talking to you. Congratulations on the success at this point. Good luck the rest of the way.
1: Appreciate it, Scott.
12: Kevin Stefanski has watched this team turn it around in a gigantic way. 35 points at Green Bay in primetime, 45 points at New Orleans in primetime. Now they get back home again. You want some idea of what kind of a heater this team has been on? Just listen to this one. Bijan Robinson and Drake London have more total yards per game combined in the last 2 weeks than half of the teams in the National Football League. This is going to be interesting tonight as they come in front of the home crowd and take on the Ravens. We come back. We're going to rejoin the field. You're listening to Sunday Night Football on Westwood One.
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25: 27 seconds left. Ravens lead 21-20. First and 10 from the 33. Moving pocket. Ryan throwing. On the move. Caught by White at the 10. White turns it upfield. Touchdown, Atlanta. 33 yards. And the Falcons have answered. 26-21, 20 seconds to play. Atlanta has come right back.
5: Ian Eagle with a call right here on Westwood One. The only previous primetime meeting between the Falcons and Ravens came in November of 2010, when the two teams staged a thriller in the Georgia Dome on a Thursday night. After trailing by 13 in the fourth, Baltimore took a 21-20 lead with just 1:05 left when Joe Flacco found Todd Heap in the end zone. But Matt Ryan responded by driving Atlanta 80 yards in just 45 seconds, capping off the march with that Roddy White touchdown with 20 seconds to go. Ryan and Flacco, the only two first-round quarterbacks from the draft 2 years prior, each threw three touchdown passes in their first head-to-head meeting. 38 receiving yards and two scores, including that game winner. Both teams did go on to reach the playoffs that season. That's tonight's memorable moment in football history, sponsored by RK Zero Proof. Some moments are too good to forget. Make every memory count with great taste and zero alcohol. Drink differently. Drink RK. Well, they get an opportunity to do primetime once again, and there's one guy that's not shying away from it. It's probably Bijan Robinson. Last four primetime games, 764 scrimmage yards and seven touchdowns. Can anything slow him or these Falcons down? Let's find out as we head back to Mercedes-Benz Stadium and turn it over to the guys calling the action, Ryan Radke and Derek Rackley. Guys?
4: 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All right, Derek Rackley, let's talk about what each team needs to do to win tonight. Let's start with the Baltimore Ravens.

0: a couple throws, and for Huntley, maybe a couple of runs with his legs that put his offense in position to put points on the board.
1: All right. After 2 weeks, Atlanta looked horrible. The last 2 weeks, they have looked phenomenal. What are the keys for Kevin Stefanski's team to make it 3 in a row tonight?
0: Well, again, on defense, they got to make Derrick Henry hesitate. If you can't do that, if you can't make him change direction, stop his feet, and he hits the line of scrimmage or the linebacker level with a full head of steam, watch out. Atlanta has been excellent against the run. They lead the league, allowing just 48 yards per game on the ground. I think this matchup ends up helping decide this game. And then on offense, they got to have balance. What does that mean? Yes, we know that Bijan Robinson and Brian Robinson can run it like the best in the league, but they need to have those shots down the field for Michael Penix Jr. so they can throw it and they can run it against this defense.
1: 65 degrees here in Atlanta tonight, and the roof is open at Mercedes-Benz Stadium. Not something that happens very often. The remnants of Hurricane Isaias have moved through, and they don't think there will be any more storms here tonight. So the roof open as we get sent for this matchup between the Ravens and the Falcons. Atlanta won the toss. They deferred their option to the second half. So we will see Snoop Huntley and the Ravens offense out on the field first. Falcons wearing their red jerseys tonight with white numbers. They have black pants, red and white stripes, and they are wearing the black helmets with a Falcons logo on either side. Ravens will go with the white jerseys. They have purple numbers, purple pants, and they wear the black helmets with the Ravens logo on either side. Jake Bailey is the punter. He'll tee it up at the 35-yard line. He will kick it away from our left to our right. It is time for the opening kickoff, sponsored by Kohl's. Wherever you're watching or listening, Kohl's has everything you need for game day. 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Ravens with two back deep to return. Rasheen Ali is on the near side of the field. Chris Moore is on the far side. Bailey with it teed up at the 35-yard line, standing next to the official, waiting for the ready-to-play signal, which he now has. Bailey will step it off, and we are ready for football. Week 5 of Sunday Night Football is underway as Bailey sends a high end-over-end kick. That's headed back into the end zone. Ali's got it. He's going to drop to a knee. That's a touchback, and the Ravens will start 1st and 10 at the 35. Snoop Huntley, 8 of 9 in the second half last week, coming in behind Lamar Jackson for 63 yards. He ran it 4 times for 16 yards. Derrick Henry, of course, phenomenal. He's 4th in the NFL in rushing, tied for the NFL lead with 7 rushing touchdowns this season. Zay Flowers and Rashad Bateman are the wide receivers. The great Mark Andrews is the tight end. 1st and 10, Ravens at the 35. Ball is on the near side left hash. They'll move right to left. Huntley will line up under center with Henry the single back. 2 receivers right, 1 left. Huntley back, fakes the handoff, flip it to Flowers and end around. Running around the right side. Has a crease along the numbers 40, up to the 45. And he spins his way out to about the 47, maybe the 48. Xavier Watts made the tackle, but a flip to Zay Flowers goes around the right side for 13.
0: Pretty good start there from Declan Doyle, the offensive coordinator for the Ravens, using Derrick Henry that time as a decoy, thinking, hey, we're going to start this game off with Tyler Huntley as our quarterback. Let Derrick Henry. No. And they show it to Henry, give it the ball to Flowers coming around the formation. They've been using him a lot in different formations this year.
1: Huntley in the gun, Henry to his left, receivers left and right. Here's the snap. This time they're going to give it to Henry, a little inside give along the right hash across the 50. And he dives his way down to the Falcons 45-yard line. Jesse Bates was there for the stop along with C.J. Henderson. Gain of 7 on a play that took a little while to get going, but Derrick Henry picks up 7 yards.
0: Well, a little bit flipping the responsibilities that time, showing some misdirection, which I think is kind of messing up the Falcons a little bit with what's going on in the backfield. That time showing the fake to Zay Flowers coming across the formation, but a reverse all the way around, giving the ball back to Henry, and he falls into a 7-yard gain.
1: Henry will check out. Justice Hill is in. 2nd down 3. Shotgun snap. Huntley back. Looks right. Throws right. Hill is there. He's got it. Stumbles and loses the football out of bounds. And they're going to say it's an incomplete pass. They're going to say that Justice Hill never secured that ball. And boy, that's a missed opportunity, Rack. He was wide open with room to run.
0: Yeah, Kendall Daniels, the linebacker, the rookie out in Oklahoma, he was the one in coverage, and he ends up late getting out to the flat. That was wide open, would have been an easy first down in a play that I think Justice Hill makes all the time, but he's not able to corral in the football.
1: 3rd down and 3. This has been a trouble spot for the Ravens this year. They've converted just over 32% of their 3rd downs, 27th in the league. 3rd and 3 for the Falcons, 45. Huntley in the gun with Hill to his right. 2 receivers stacked left, 1 right. Here's the snap. They're going to give it to Hill. Off the left side, big hole, into the secondary 30, down to the 25 before he is wrapped up and dragged down. Justice Hill

0: exploding through the left side, picks up 20. It's a Ravens first down.
1: Wow, we talk so much about Derrick Henry, but Justice Hill can beat you in different ways. And they go third and short, run the football with a little zone scheme working, sealing off the defensive tackle, climbing up to the next level. But Justice Hill sees the seam and explodes upfield for the first down.
0: Call it again at 21 to the Falcons, 24. First and 10 Ravens. Henry back in as the single back. Huntley is under center. Two receivers right, one left. Now Andrews motions into the backfield as a fullback. Huntley barks out the signals, takes the snap. He will hand it off to Henry, running left of the numbers, has a lane. Henry to the 20, gets out of an ankle tackle him and stumbles forward. Boy, they got just enough of Derrick Henry to trip him up. Down at about the 19-yard line, Kendall Daniels on the stop. It'll go as a gain of 5. It'll bring up 2nd and 5.
1: Yeah, Daniels somehow gets just enough of an ankle, which we normally see Derrick Henry run right through those kind of tackles, but he gets tripped up. If he ends up sliding out of that tackle, Henry likely goes into the end zone.
0: 2nd down 5, ball at the Falcons 19. It's on the near side left hash. Huntley under center. Henry is the single back, two receivers stack right, one left. Now Andrews motions in from the right side. Here's the snap, back on a play fake. Huntley rolling to his right, being chased, looking downfield, throws to the sideline, caught at the sticks by Flowers, toe taps on the sideline, cuts back inside, inside the 10, and he's down around the 8. And that'll be a first down. Flowers made the first man miss, then was tiptoeing the sideline, cut back inside, and ends up picking 11. Divine Diablo made the stop. It'll be 1st and goal, Baltimore from the 8.
1: Well, Braylon Trice, former draft pick for the Falcons, elevated from the practice squad. He's pursuing. Huntley's not able to get him out on the edge. Gets the ball in the hands of Zay Flowers. Brian, how did he get his foot down in the ground in reverse course like that?
0: No idea, but he made it look good. Flowers, single man out to the right, 3 tight ends left. Huntley under center on 1st and goal from the 8, takes the snap, he's back, he'll hand it off Henry, running left, looking to turn the corner, and does. Down to the 5, lowers his shoulder, dives, and he's down to the 1. They will mark him just shy. They're going to put him down at about the half-yard line. It'll be 2nd and goal from there. Call it a gain of 7 for the King.
1: Now, somehow, Ryan, Mike Hughes goes low on Derrick Henry here, and it looks like we saw a replay. They might end up taking another look at this. Mike Hughes goes low. Yeah, his elbow, his right elbow does hit the turf before he gets the ball across. Normally, Derrick Henry runs through those type of tackles, but Mike Hughes went low enough.
0: 2nd down and goal inside the 1. Now Henry's going to line up in the Wildcat. Receivers left and right. Henry takes the snap, runs right, hit in the backfield, can't spin away, and he's going to be dropped for a loss. There's flags on the play down around the 1-yard line. Henry was taken down back at about the 3 by Jervon Dexter. And the penalty is going to go against Baltimore. It's an illegal formation, so we'll see what Kevin Stefanski wants to do here. Brad Allen is our referee.
2: Illegal formation. Offense number 76, who had reported as eligible, was covered. That penalty is declined. 3rd down.
0: So Stefanski will decline the penalty. He's going to make it 3rd and goal now from the 3.
1: Well, Falcons finally get that penetration up front that you need to, especially when you see a Wildcat formation with Derrick Henry that close to the goal line. You know what's going to happen. He's trying to just power his way into the end zone. But Dexter, coming over in a trade from the Bears, has been really effective since he's gotten on that Falcons defensive line.
0: Dexter woke up with an eye infection this morning, but he is in there. Now the Ravens will go empty. Huntley lines up with the shotgun, 2 receivers left and right. Here's the snap. Huntley back, looking, fires right side. Incomplete, in and out of the hands of Andrews at the goal line. It was kind of an awkward snap. It took Huntley a second to collect it, and then he fired a fastball to Andrews on the right side. The ball went right through his hands, and on 4th and goal, the field goal team is coming out.
1: Well, the protection was there initially, Ryan. There was enough time, but I think you're right. I think the snap ended up kind of getting his concentration off. He had to get his eyes off of his receivers and his tight end. Mark Andrews is wide open. He's just not able to bring it in. So the Falcons get the goal line stop that they need and the field goal unit on.
0: So Tyler Loop, who had a 64-yarder last week, comes on for a 21-yard attempt. Here's the snap, the spot, the kick from Loop is on the way. It is right down the middle. It is good. And the Ravens jump out to the early lead. With that field goal, Barbasol will make another donation to Kurt and Brenda Warner's Treasure House, a living community for adults with disabilities. Barbasol, the trusted choice for a close, comfortable shave. Close Shave America, Close Shave Barbasol. 10 minutes, 27 seconds to go in the first quarter. Ravens 3, Falcons will have it when we return. 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
0: 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Tyler Loop with a 21-yard field goal. And the Ravens have a 3-0 lead as Loop gets sent to kick it away. End-over-end kick. Alameda Zacchaeus has it around his own 7. Near side numbers up to the 15-20. Cuts left across the 25 to the 30. Takes a shot. He's down at about the 33. Penalty flags come in from behind the return. And this is going to be a hold against the Falcons that'll back them up.
2: During the return, holding. Receiving team, number 34, 10-yard penalty from the spot of the foul. It's first down, Atlanta.
0: So here comes the Falcons offense for the first time, led by Michael Penix. In his last two games, he's completed over 73% of his throws, 479 yards, 2 touchdowns and a pick. Bijan Robinson, second in the NFL in rushing and scrimmage yards, is the running back. Drake London, Alameda Zacchaeus, Jahan Dotson, the wide receivers. Kyle Pitts and Austin Hooper are the tight ends. First down and 10. Penix will line up in the shotgun. He's got Bijan Robinson off to his left. Ball resting inside the 20-yard line. They've got it back at the 17. Penix now will walk up under center. Receivers to either side. Penix looks to his left, looks to his right. Brings a receiver in motion from the left. That's London. Here's the snap. Penix back on a play fake. Sets his feet. Looking. Throws deep down the middle. It's almost intercepted. Trying to get it to London. Nate Wiggins undercut the route, and he almost and maybe should have had an INT.
1: Yeah, that would have been a pick six there, Ryan. That ball was not well thrown for Michael Penix. It was behind his intended receiver. That's a deep dig route. So coming in from the right side of the offensive formation through the middle of the field, it was late. Nate Wiggins was all over it, undercuts it, and almost has an interception.
0: Second down 10 for the Falcons, 17. Penix in the gun, two receivers right, one left. Here's the snap, give it to Bijan Robinson. Starts left, cuts it up between the hash marks, works his way out to the 20, maybe the 21-yard line. On the first touch of the night for Bijan Robinson, Tavius Robinson brings him down. It's a gain of 4, and that'll bring up third down and 6 for Atlanta. Falcons 18th in the league so far, converting just over 37% of their third downs.
1: Just like it's a different challenge for Baltimore, but getting Bijan Robinson, getting a hand on him before he gets an open space.
0: Two receivers right, shotgun snap, Penix back, looks, throws short right side, knocked down, incomplete. And the Falcons go 3 and out. That was Tavius Robinson again who swatted that ball away. And here comes Jake Bailey to punt.
1: Yeah, quite honestly, Ron, I'm not quite sure where Penix was going with this football. He was under duress. Linebacker ends up coming unblocked here. I think he was trying to just drop this off to Bijan Robinson on a little angle route coming out of the backfield. This ends up going right into Tavius Robinson for the deflection.
0: Well, if that's the case, the problem is Robinson had cut in, and that throw went out.
1: Yeah.
0: Here's LeJonte Wester back to return. Bailey just gets this one away. High spiraling kick. Wester signals for a fair catch, and he's got it at about his own 23-yard line. And that's where the Ravens will have it when we return after a 56-yard punt. 9:33 to go first quarter. Ravens 3, Falcons nothing. 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
0: 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Ravens 3, Falcons nothing. Well, if you're a Ravens fan and you're looking for positive signs, I will offer you this. The Falcons came into the game tonight, number one in the NFL in rush defense. They give up 48 yards per game. They had allowed fewer than 50 yards rushing in each of the last two games. On the Ravens' first drive, 51 yards on the ground.
1: Yeah, the misdirection. The game plan coming in from Declan Doyle was very good. Not just Derrick Henry, also using Justice Hill as well. And I just don't think the Atlanta Falcons expected some of that. Now, what happens is Zay Flowers has been used a lot differently this year. Outside, inside, in the backfield, a lot more motion. And his electricity, I think, is something that helps this offense. He can be a big factor in this game, whether he's getting the football or he's being used as a decoy.
0: Flowers coming in tonight, eighth in the NFL in receiving yards. Remember, he's only played three games. He missed a game. He's had a troublesome foot injury that he's been dealing with. But you're right. I mean, he's been off to the best start of his career. Ravens with their second drive, first and 10 at their own 23. Huntley under center. Henry is the single back. Bateman, single wide receiver out to the left. Huntley stands up, puts his hands on either side of his helmet. Goes back under center, takes the snap, tosses it to Henry, running right, cuts it up across the hash marks, across the 25 to the 30-yard line, and Derrick Henry's going to have himself a first down out to the 33 before Xavier Watts could make the stop. That'll go as a gain of 10 for Henry. And a first down run. The Ravens just keep adding to that rushing total.
1: Now Baltimore ends up going unbalanced. Extra lineman with Carson Vinson into the game, number 76, with two tight ends as well. Zay Flowers not even out on the field, so they go heavy package, able to gash Atlanta on the very first play of this drive.
0: Ravens from their own 34. Pistol formation now. Henry is the running back. Here's the snap. Huntley back to pass. Sets his feet. Looks. Hit. Huntley trying to get away. Can't do it. He's wrapped up and sacked. The pressure got in on Tyler Huntley, and Jared Ivey, the second-year man from Ole Miss, picks up the sack. He brings him down back at the 26-yard line for a loss of 8.
1: Now, Jared Ivey ends up coming over at the end of training camp off of waivers, so recently signed from Atlanta, finds his way, beats the guard, immediately gets around the corner. Huntley tries to get away from him. Ivey holds onto that right leg and gets him down on the ground for a sack.
0: They spot him to the 25-yard line. Second down, 19. Ravens will go empty. Three receivers left, two right, including Hill. Huntley back in the shotgun, lifts his left leg, gets the snap. He's back to pass. He throws short over the middle, caught by Andrews on the left hash. He spins out toward the numbers. He lost the football. It's picked up by the Falcons. Racing down the near sideline. All the way into the end zone is Jesse Bates. And for now, it's a Falcons touchdown. Andrews got it knocked away by Divine Diablo, and Jesse Bates scooped it up and took it in. And that is how the Falcons claim the lead. 8:03 to go first quarter. It is 6-3 Atlanta.
1: I just got a chance to see the replay here, and this ball is definitely out. Sidney Brown was brought over this offseason to play that nickel position. He knocks the football out with his left arm, comes in with a punch. That ball comes out, and the Falcons are used to seeing Jesse Bates all around the football, specifically in the interception category. This time he scoops up the fumble, takes it back for a touchdown.
0: So a defensive touchdown for Atlanta, and that'll bring on Nick Folk for the PAT. Folk, the veteran, eyes the upright, says he's ready. Snap is on the way. Bailey puts it down. The kick is up, and it is good. And the Atlanta Falcons have a first quarter lead of 7-3, 8:03 to go in the opening stanza. 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
0: 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So Jesse Bates, a 36-yard fumble return for touchdown. And the Falcons have a 7-3 lead as Jake Bailey gets sent to kick it away. Rasheen Ali, Chris Moore back deep to return. Bailey's opening kickoff tonight went into the end zone. On the approach, end over end kick. Ali again backing up into the end zone. He's got it a yard deep. He'll drop to his left knee. And the ball will come out to the 35. Back to the fumble, though, Rack. I continue to be amazed week by week how good guys have got at punching the football out.
1: Yeah, I mean, it's definitely an art. And sometimes guys are just coming to secure the tackle. Sometimes guys just see the football and they've just got that knack, right, where they feel like they still can secure the tackle, but they see the football. Maybe it's hanging out a little bit, and they got a perfect angle. They come in there almost like they're wearing a boxing glove and knock that football out.
0: First down and 10, Ravens now, their third possession. They'll start at their own 35-yard line. Out of the eye, Henry is the tailback. Huntley under center. Here's the snap, handoff. This is Henry, straight ahead, big hole across the 40. Covers up the football, and he powers his way close to a first down. They're going to mark him down at the 44. It'll be a run of 9. Diablo on the stop. The Ravens have that running game going. There's some big holes being opened up right now for Derrick Henry.
1: Yeah, credit this offensive line that has seen their share of injuries throughout this early part of the season. on about their fourth center this year. They're having to move one of their guards over to play the center position. Andrew Voorhees out this game, but so far they are winning the line of scrimmage, specifically in the run game.
0: Two receivers left, one right. Now Henry's going to take another direct snap. He'll sweep to his right, and he doesn't get much, but he may have gotten the first down. It's going to depend on the spot. He needed the 45. Lakale London, the tackle. And let's see if the ball is touching the 45 or not. There is an injured Raven down on the field. That's one of the offensive linemen. We were just talking about how they're already thin. That's Roger Rosengarten, their right tackle. And the trainers are going to have to come out and have a look at him. So the Ravens, as Rack mentioned, down to their fourth center. They made a trade for Cam Jurgens this week. He's inactive, though, tonight. He suffered a concussion in last week's game for Philadelphia. So Benga Ioane, who started the season at right guard, the first rounder out of Penn State, is now playing center. Emory Jones getting a started guard tonight. And now Rosengarten, the right tackle, was hurt on that play. And by the way, they said that Henry did not make the line to gain. He's about a half yard shy. So it's going to be third and short coming up when we return. 7:06 to go, first quarter. Falcons 7, Ravens 3. 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
0: Don't miss all the NFL action next Sunday at 9:30 a.m. Eastern on NFL Network when the Houston Texans meet the Jacksonville Jaguars live from Wembley Stadium in London. Of course, you can also hear that game right here on many of these same stations, the Westwood One Sports app, or online at westwoodonesports.com. Roger Rosengarten limped off. He was quickly to the tent, but he is already back out on the sideline testing his leg. Carson Vinson, second-year man from Alabama A&M, replaces him. Ravens, meanwhile, have a third down about a half yard from their own 44. Huntley is under center, and he's going to take the snap and drive straight ahead. And he should have the first down, and does, crossing the 45-yard line. And a new set of downs now for Baltimore.
1: Well, that, Ryan, the old traditional quarterback sneak, not the tush push that we're seeing become so popular now in 2026 and these few years prior. Just sometimes you don't need to get too cute, right? Just let the quarterback find the opening in the defense, get skinny, get upfield, pick up the first down.
0: Ravens will go with an extra offensive lineman. Chuma Edoga just elevated off the practice squad, checks in. Huntley a lineup under center, two receivers left. Henry is the single back. First and 10 Ravens from their own 46. Huntley looks over the defense, takes the snap. Back on a play fake, rush coming. Huntley steps up, throws. That one is batted incomplete. Huntley had some room to run. He tried to dump it short left to Derrick Henry, and the ball got knocked away. It looked like it was Kendall Daniels, the fourth rounder out of Oklahoma, that broke it up. That'll bring up second and 10.
1: Yeah, the initial pressure coming from Brandon Dorlus coming around the outside ends up beating Carson Vinson, who just came into the game at that tackle position. He's who forces Tyler Huntley up in the hole. He's just trying to dump this one off to Derrick Henry. And as you mentioned, Kendall Daniels realizes he's not going to get to him, but gets his hands up and knocks that football away.
0: Rosengarten is back in now at right tackle for the Ravens. Second down and 10. Huntley under center. Two receivers right, one left. Justice Hill, the single back. Here's the snap. They'll toss it to Hill. Running right. Cuts it up along the numbers. Has a lane to the 50. Then he trips and falls. They're going to mark him down in Ravens territory at the 49-yard line. Justice Hill had more room to run, but the turf monster got it. Yeah, that'll bring up a third down and short after a run of five.
1: Yeah, he presses this thing outside, Ryan, and he finds the cutback lane, sticks his right foot in the ground, gets uphill, and then somehow he ends up falling down on the ground. But you're right, he had plenty of space in front of him for another explosive run.
0: I said third and short, more like third and medium. Third down and five. Ravens will go with a slot right. Bateman inside of Andrews. Two receivers stacked left, including Flowers. Huntley in the gun with Hill to his left. Andrews in motion from the right. Here's the snap. Handoff Hill dancing along the right hash, and there is nothing there. He gets swallowed up and dropped at the line of scrimmage. Dorless led the charge. It is fourth down, and the punt team is coming out.
1: Well, they ran on third down on the first drive of the game. They ran the football straight up the gut, kind of caught the Falcons' defense off guard a little bit. This time they go run game again on third and medium. Falcons win at the line of scrimmage all over Justice Hill on this one. I actually thought, Ryan, they might go play action there with Justice Hill and put the ball in the air.
0: Ryan Eckley, the rookie sixth rounder out of Michigan State, will punt. Alameda Zacchaeus waits inside the 10-yard line. Eckley hits an end-over-end punt. Zacchaeus signals for a fair catch, moving to his left and secures it around the 12-yard line. And that's where the Falcons will have it with 4 minutes and 47 seconds remaining in the first quarter, leading 7-3 after a 37-yard punt. We'll step aside. 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
0: 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Falcons 7, Ravens 3. A defensive touchdown, putting the Falcons on top. Jesse Bates with a 36-yard fumble return for touchdown. And the Falcons defense, they've given up some rushing yards, but they make the stop on third down. They have the ball back with this first quarter lead.
1: Yeah, they got the stop on the goal line earlier, forcing the field goal. That could have been a Ravens touchdown there where they had the football on the one-yard line, and then they get the third down stop. So second offensive drive here for Michael Penix. Did not throw the football well on the first drive. Way off the mark on his first throw. Ends up getting his second one batted down. See if he settles down a little bit here on the second drive.
0: Penix under center with receivers left and right. Bijan Robinson is the single back. Penix brings a man in motion from the left. That's pitched the tight end. He'll hand it off Robinson running left. Cuts it back right between the hash marks. 15 to the 20. Breaks an ankle tackle. 25 across the 30. And he's all the way out to around the 33 before Roquan Smith can bring him down. They'll mark him at the 32. It's a gain of 20 for Bijan Robinson.
1: I mean, these are the Houdini plays, and how he has this type of vision, Ryan, I have no idea. This is outside zone to the left. It's clogged up. He breaks this one all the way back and then finds a seam, ends up breaking a tackle for Malachi Starks with an explosive running play.
0: First and 10, Falcons at their own 32, receivers left and right. Robinson again, the single back. Penix is under center. Looks over the defense. Penix has the snap. He's back. They're going to hand it off on a draw. Robinson jumps to his left between the hash marks, and he dives his way out to about the 35-yard line. That'll be a gain of 3, and it'll bring up second down and 7. Zion Young, the second-rounder out of Missouri, made the stop. You know, we talked so much, Rack, about the power of Derrick Henry. Bijan Robinson's got some power, too. He's fast, but he's also got some power in his game.
1: Fast, he's quick, he's elusive, but yes, he can run over you as well. He's got extremely strong lower half.
0: Second down and 7. Two receivers right, two tight ends left. Robinson remains the single back. Kyle Hamilton creeping up to the line of scrimmage for Baltimore. Here's the snap. Penix back on a play fake. Rolling left, looking, throws short, and it's incomplete. Trying to get that one to Drake London. But pressure in the face of Penix, he had to dump it off. Ethan Burke was out there in coverage. And now a 3rd and 7 coming up for Atlanta.
1: Yeah, probably a smart decision there from Penix, because his receiver is going to end up getting blown up by the rookie Ethan Burke out of Texas, who was just right there, knew that they were coming on the bootleg to the backside. That play ends up getting kind of blown up from both sides.
0: Burke had his first NFL sack a week ago. 3rd down and 7, Falcons now at their own 35. Penix will line up in the shotgun. Trips left, single man right. Penix waits, right foot in front of left. Looks over the defense, points with his right hand, bends toward the line of scrimmage, gets the snap. He's back to throw. He pumps. He pulls it down, steps up, moving to his right. Penix looking out toward the sideline, ducks his shoulder, takes a shot from Hamilton, and he is dropped around the 40-yard line. Boy, Kyle Hamilton laid the wood to Michael Penix, stops him shy of the line to gain, and Atlanta will punt it away.
1: Well, he ends up having to tuck this one down and run with it. Then I think when he gets out to the perimeter, Ryan, he realizes that he's not going to be able to outrun the defense to the sideline, did not make a decision to slide fast enough, and then realizes he's going to take a hit here. Not very many times do defensive players get an opportunity for a hit on the quarterback. Kyle Hamilton gets off the block, and he's able to get him down.
0: So LeJonte Wester back to return the Jake Bailey punt. Wester standing at his own 10-yard line. Bailey gets a chest-high snap, gets away a spinning kick. Wester moving to his left, signals fair catch, now comes up, and he makes a diving catch around the 15-yard line. That ball was dying, and LeJonte Wester able to collect it right at the 15. A 46-yard punt and no return. Let's pause 10 seconds for station identification. This is Westwood One, your home for Sunday Night Football.

0: along with Derek Rackley and the rest of our great Westwood One crew. Ryan Radke with you in Atlanta, reminding you that disasters can happen at any moment. Make a plan, stay informed, and be prepared. 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Now they move the ball back a yard to the 14. So that's where the Ravens will start. First down and 10. They trail 7-3 with 2:31 to go in the first quarter. This is the fourth possession of this first quarter for the Ravens. Snoop Huntley is 2 of 5 for 20 yards. Derrick Henry, 7 carries, 37 yards. Pistol formation. Henry is the back. Three receivers, bunch right, single man left. Huntley looks out to his right, brings Flowers in short motion from that. Here's the snap. Huntley has it. Back to pass. Pumps, throws, short right side, caught by Flowers. And Flowers crouches down and backs his way out to about the 20-yard line for a gain of 6. Divine Diablo on the stop. And that'll bring up second down and 4.
1: Huntley kind of double hitches there on that throw to Zay Flowers. I think he was trying to get it to him quickly, but then he hesitated, got spooked away initially, but still ends up finding a way to get the football to him. As you mentioned, Diablo right there to make the play. That's a tough tackle in open space against Zay Flowers.
0: Huntley will line up in the gun. He's got Henry to his left and Flowers to his right. Two receivers left, one right. Second down, 4. Ravens at their own 20. Flowers in motion to the left. Here's the snap. Hand off Henry. Runs off the right side. And he's out to about the 22-yard line. Gain of a couple on the play. Lakeil London, Zach Harrison combined on the stop. And now a 3rd and 2 coming up for Baltimore with 1:37 to go here in the first quarter. And the Falcons leading at 7-3.
1: Ryan, a lot of times when they use Zay Flowers in that motion, like when he starts in the backfield and motions out, what they're doing is they're trying to get that run support defender to get out of the box. That time, Sidney Brown motioning out with Zay Flowers to get out of that box.
0: Two receivers right, one left. Low snap, handled by Huntley. Back to pass, rush coming, throws short. That one is caught at the 25-yard line. Devontae Walker with just his 3rd catch of the year. And it looks like they're going to give him the first down. I thought he caught it at the 25. They're going to mark him right at the 24. Kendall Daniels with the stop. It will be good enough for a first down.
1: Pretty quick motion there from the official as he, right when he catches it, just saw the replay. He ends up forward progress was at about the 24 and a half, and they needed to get to the 24 for the first down.
0: So officially called the 25, 1st and 10, Baltimore. Huntley will go under center. Henry is the single back. Three tight ends bunched left, single man to the right. Huntley brings a tight end in motion from the left, takes the snap. He's back, handoff Henry, running straight up the middle, has a hole, bursting his way across the 30. And he's out to about the 33, maybe the 34-yard line. Xavier Watson, Mike Hughes combine on the stop. Another big hole for Derrick Henry running up the middle. Call it a gain of 9. It'll be 2nd down and a yard.
1: Yeah, I wonder if there's going to be any adjustment here from Jeff Ulbrich, if he's going to start doing any type of run blitzing type plays, because the defensive lineman is not getting off of the blocks. And like I talked about with Keys, you cannot afford to let Derrick Henry rip off 8-9 yards a carry on first down.
0: 2nd down and 1. Two receivers left, one right. Flowers goes in motion from left to right. Henry is the running back, and before the snap, we have reached the end of the first quarter here in Atlanta. With the score, the Falcons 7 and the Ravens 3, you're listening to Sunday Night Football on Westwood 1.
2: 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I'll never say Kings Hawaiian, the best slider in football.
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0: 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Just say, Open Westwood One Sports. 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That's Open Westwood One Sports to listen on Alexa. Well, after 15 minutes, the Ravens ran 22 plays to the Falcons 7. Baltimore outgained Atlanta 109-32. The Ravens had the ball for almost 12 minutes in the first quarter, and yet the only stat that really matters, Falcons 7, Ravens 3.
1: Yep, turnover taken back for a touchdown by Jesse Bates that was knocked out by Sidney Brown, and sometimes that can be the difference. It looks like this game has started all Baltimore, especially up front, with all the injuries that they've had to endure. We're talking about a fourth-string center playing now, but they've been winning up front. They've been able to run the football with both Derrick Henry and Justice Hill through 15 minutes.
0: Henry, 9 carries, 49 yards. Hill, 3 carries for 26 yards. Tyler Huntley, 4 of 7, 28 yards in that first quarter. Ravens have it second down and one. They've got the ball at their own 34-yard line. Henry is the single back. Huntley is under center. Receivers left and right. Here's the snap. Huntley back. He'll hand it off. Henry runs right outside the hash marks and picks up the first down as he works his way out to about the 38-yard line. Kendall Daniels on the tackle. It's a gain of 4. It'll move the sticks for the Ravens.
1: Baltimore keeping themselves in very manageable situations, and a lot of that can be done when you have Henry, like I mentioned, ripping off 6, 7, 8, 9 yards on first down. They're trying to stay out of these second and 12, third and 17 type situations. You can do that when you run the football effectively.
0: First and 10 Ravens from their own 38. Two receivers left, one to the right. Huntley under center, and there was movement up front. The Falcons jumped into the neutral zone. Let's see, the officials are going to talk about this. Mason Smith jumped into the neutral zone. He was over the center, and then Rosengarten at right tackle came out of his stance.
5: Neutral zone infraction. Defense, no tackle. 5-yard penalty, first down.
0: So that will go against Smith and a free 5 yards for Baltimore.
1: Yeah, definitely not wanting to do that because that makes it real easy to just continue to turn around, hand the ball off to Derrick Henry when you're sitting at first and 5 now. You don't want to do any favors for this offense.
0: Ravens from their own 43, moving left to right on the second quarter. White jerseys, purple pants. Huntley under center. Henry is the single back. Two receivers stack right, one out to the left. Huntley brings a receiver in motion. That's Walker from the right. Here's the snap. Huntley back on a play fake. Sets his feet, looks left, steps up in the pocket. He's going to tuck it down. He's got nowhere to go. Maybe got back to the line of scrimmage. Kendall Daniels was there to wrap him up. Depending on the spot, that may end up being a sack. It is going to be second down and about 5.
1: Ryan, they lined up Kendall Daniels on the line of scrimmage. He lined up as the left defensive end, but didn't even rush off the ball. It was almost kind of like he was spying Tyler Huntley there, and once he saw him step up, he just ends up folding back inside, ends up making the play.
0: That will go as a sack for Daniels, his first in the NFL. Second down and 5, Ravens at their own 43. Huntley under center with receivers left and right. Henry remains the running back. Here's the snap. Huntley back. Hand off Henry. Running left. Lowers his shoulder. Powers out to about the 45. And then a host of red jerseys meet and shove Derrick Henry backwards after a gain of 2. Diablo was the first guy there. And now a 3rd and 3 coming up for Baltimore.
1: Diablo and also another defensive back there to meet him. That's the way to get Derrick Henry slowed down, is get 2 bodies there, if not 3 or 4. Because a lot of times he'll end up running through that first contact. That's Mike Hughes that ends up getting in on that tackle as well, and Henry not able to push both of those.
0: Henry will check out. Justice Hill checks in. 3rd down and 3, Ravens. They've got the ball at their own 45. Slot right, single man left. Huntley in the gun with Hill to his left side. Walker comes in motion from the right. Here's the snap. Huntley back, looks, throws right on the slant. Dropped by Flowers. Would have been a first down. It was across the 50. The throw was a little bit low. Zay Flowers couldn't hang on. Mike Hughes was in coverage, and that'll bring out the punt team.
1: Ryan, looked like Zay Flowers kind of slowed down a little bit. I don't know if he got spooked thinking that the middle of the field safety was there and Jesse Bates was back there, but I think if he continues to run full speed, even though the ball was a little bit low, I think Zay Flowers would tell you he's got to make that catch.
0: So Ryan Eckley to punt. Alameda Zacchaeus waiting inside his 10-yard line to return. Eckley, the youngster out of Michigan State, trying to pin the Falcons deep here. Eckley's standing back and waiting. Play clock melts down to two, down to one. And the Ravens are going to let the play clock run out.
5: Delay of game. Offense. Five-yard penalty. Fourth down.
0: So Eckley will give himself a little more room here.
1: I'm not sure, quite sure if that was by design. And Eckley wants to lay into a ball, but there was no really hurry up by that punt team. They're back themselves up here.
0: So move it back to the 40-yard line. That means Zacchaeus will move up around the 15. As Eckley gets set to punt it away. 12:30 to go, second quarter. Falcons 7, Ravens 3. Here's the snap to Eckley. Gets away a high spiraling kick. Zacchaeus backing up around the 5-yard line. Has it at the 6. He'll run to his left across the 10. Cuts it up 15. Flag flies. And he is wrapped up and brought down at about the 18-yard line. We'll see about the marker, which was thrown here on the near sideline. Brad Allen slowly walking down, hearing from his crew, and will give us the announcement on the flag. Looks like the Falcons are starting to back up.
5: During the kick, holding, receiving team, 10-yard penalty from the end of the kick. It's first down, Atlanta. Timeout.
0: So the Falcons will indeed be backed up and have the ball inside their own 10-yard line when we return. 12:17 to go here in the first half. Falcons lead the Ravens 7-3. This is Westwood One's coverage of the National Football League.
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0: 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Well, we talked about this turnaround for the Falcons. They have scored 80 points in their last two games after scoring just 16 in their first two. The Falcons are the third team in NFL history to rank last in points per game after 2 weeks and then rank first in the next 2 weeks. The last team to do it was the 94 Minnesota Vikings. Falcons with it first and 10 at their own 3. Handoff, Brian Robinson running straight ahead. And he's out to about the 5-yard line. Gets stacked up by a host of white shirts and driven backward. Gain of 2. And that'll bring up second down and 8. Broderick Washington was the first man there. But Brian Robinson had a big game on Monday night. 14 carries, 62 yards, and 3 touchdowns in that blowout win against the Saints.
1: Falcons really able to run the football however they wanted in that game, and both these running backs made a huge difference in that Monday night affair.
0: Receivers left and right, tight ends on either end of the line. Penix goes under center. Second down, 8. Falcons at their own 5. Brian Robinson remains the running back. Penix gets the snap. He's back, handed off Robinson, running left toward the numbers, and he collapses forward out to about the 8-yard line. It'll be 3 more for Brian Robinson. Set up 3rd down and 5. Roquan Smith, the Ravens' leading tackler, made the stop. Now, Brian and Bijan Robinson, the leading duo for rushing yards in the NFL. The Robinsons, the first Atlanta duo to each have multiple rushing touchdowns in a game since Dave Hampton and Eddie Ray in 1973 for Atlanta.
1: 4 years before my time, so I can't say I'm familiar with that game.
0: Trips right, single man left. Yeah, before you were born, not before you started your career.
1: Right.
0: Penix back in the gun, Bijan Robinson back in and running back. Here's the snap, blitz coming, quick throw right side, incomplete. Down at the feet of Drake London, Roquan Smith was in coverage, and again, Penix had to get rid of it quickly. Chandler Rivers is the guy that applied the heat, and that'll bring out the punt team, another 3 and out.
1: Somehow Michael Penix ended up getting spooked there because, yes, Rivers ends up coming, but Bijan Robinson is right there, and he comes over, and he sticks his face right in the middle of him. He's got plenty of time. He's trying to hit a quick speed out, but I don't think he was even going to pick up the first down.
0: Bailey will punt it away. It's a high twisting kick. Wester backing up inside the 40, back to about the 36, starts to his right, cuts it up 40. He's to the 45, avoids an ankle tackle, and then gets slammed down up at about the 46, maybe the 47-yard line. And the Ravens will have good field position here with 10:35 to go in the first half, trailing the Falcons 7-3. Don't miss all the NFL excitement next Sunday on CBS at Fox. Check your local listings for games and times in your area. Catch the NFL on CBS and Fox. Well, Rack, right now with the Ravens offense, they've been able to run the ball pretty much at will. The passing game, it seems like every time Huntley drops back to pass, he's under some sort of pressure.
1: Yeah, absolutely. Neither of these quarterbacks have been able to throw the football combined. We have 28 passing yards in this game. Michael Penix 0-for-4, and Tyler Huntley 4-of-8 for just 28 yards. So really no passing game going on so far.
0: Receivers left and right, pistol formation. Here's the snap. Huntley fakes the handoff, dumps it off short right, caught by Quavos across the 50 to the 45, down to the Falcons 40, turns his back and falls forward all the way down to about the 36-yard line. Diablo with the tackle, but Josh Quavos, the fifth rounder out of Alabama, was just his second catch of the year, and that one's good for 17.
1: So much attention from the Falcons defense going on the play fake to Henry, and Quavos ends up wide open out in the flat.
0: Ravens get lined up in a hurry. Shotgun formation. Henry, the running back, low snap, handled by Huntley. Handoff, Henry off the left side, and Henry takes it down to about the 34. That'll be a gain of 2. That'll bring up 2nd down and 8. Zach Harrison with the tackle. That was another snap, though, from Ioane that was off target. We've seen probably 4 or 5 of those already here tonight.
1: Yeah, I mean, he's doing his best here. Remember, he came in to be a guard here, but he's having to kind of pick up the slack because of all the injuries. And sometimes you just got to learn a new position to help the better of your offense, but the shotgun snap's not necessarily working out the best.
0: 2 receivers left and right on 2nd down and 8. Here's the snap. They're going to toss it to Flowers, sweeping right. He wants to throw it, avoids the rush, now tucks it down and gets wrapped up around the neck and dropped back around the original line of scrimmage. They tossed it to Flowers running to the right. He was looking downfield, had nothing there, tried to tuck it down, and Cameron Thomas just clotheslined him down for a loss of 2.
1: Well, he's looking downfield for Bateman, but he realizes that there's 2 safeties back, and Jesse Bates was lurking back there, so he didn't have anything open right away. He ends up getting flushed back inside. You mentioned takes a big hit here trying to go with a wide receiver pass.
0: So that'll bring up 3rd down and 10. 2 receivers left, 2 right. Low snap, handled by Huntley. Back to throw, fires the hill. Right side along the numbers. He's across the 35. And Justice Hill is down to the 33-yard line. So it's a short gain of 3. That'll bring up 4th down and 7. And that'll bring out Tyler Loop. Jervon Dexter made the tackle on that last play.
1: Well, Justice Hill just not able to get his footing after he catches that pass because he had numbers. Emory Jones was out in front as a lead blocker on top of Jesse Bates. And if he could have caught that one cleanly with his feet underneath him, there's a chance that he shakes and finds a way to get upfield for a first down.
0: We don't say this often on turf. Justice Hill might need to change his shoes. He has been slipping all over the place. 51-yard attempt for Loop. He hit from 21 earlier. Here's the snap, the spot. The kick from Loop is on the way, and it is good. Just inside the left upright. That ball looked like it was hooking. It straightened out just enough And Loop has his second field goal to bring the Ravens within one. With that field goal, Barbasol will make another donation to Kurt and Brenda Warner's Treasure House, a living community for adults with disabilities. 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
0: 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Tyler Loop with a 51-yard field goal, his second field goal of the night. Ravens now within one.

0: Rasheen Ali, the third string running back, put an absolute shot on Zaccheaus and takes him down at around the 22-yard line.
1: Yeah, these new kickoff rules, Ryan, like a lot of times you look and it's like, oh, looks like he might have a seam, and then all of a sudden somebody just comes out of nowhere and you get those hits like we just saw from Ali.
0: Rasheen Ali is listed at 5'11", 210. You just played a lot bigger than that.
1: Yes,
0: on that
1: he did.
0: Hit. My goodness.
1: All right, Michael Penix is going to have to settle down here. He's, as we talked about, he's 0 for 4. We've got zero passing yards. Baltimore has not respected that Atlanta could push the ball downfield yet.
0: Twin receivers left and right. First and 10 Falcons at their own 22. Penix in the shotgun brings Jahan Dotson in motion from right to left. He's back to pass with time, pumps, pulls it down, and then gets grabbed around the ankles and sacked. Mike Green with his second sack of the year back at the 16-yard line. Penix thought he had time, and then Green just grabbed him around the ankle and would not let go. It's a loss of 6 on the play.
1: Now, one of the reasons that the Falcons' offense been so good the last couple of weeks was Michael Penix has been decisive. Like, he's been back there, and he's cutting the football loose, right? Finds his read, and he's got an extremely strong arm, but he's just not feeling comfortable to cut the football loose yet.
0: Slot left, single man right, second down and 16. Dotson in short motion from the left. Penix waits in the shotgun. He's got the snap. He's back to pass. Penix looking, swings it out right side, caught by Pitts along the numbers, across the 20, up to the 25, and he dives out near the 30-yard line. They're going to mark him down at the 29. It's a catch and run of 13 for Kyle Pitts. Tavius Robinson the tackle, and now a third and short coming up for Atlanta.
1: Another player that Atlanta really needs to get going coming into the game. Kyle Pitts, just 5 catches for 67 yards. That time, using Bijan Robinson, a little bit of a decoy on the opposite side of the formation, trying to draw the defense's eyes over there while throwing the tight end screen on the opposite side to the right.
0: This is third down and 3. 4 receivers out to the left, including Bijan Robinson. He'll come in motion from the left. Penix back in the shotgun. Bends toward the line of scrimmage. Play clock at 4. Here's the snap. Penix is back. Sets his feet. Has time. Throws deep down the right side for London. He's got it across the 50, and he's out of bounds. Drake London with his first catch of the night. He beat Nate Wiggins on the corner route. And that's a big play. Good for 25.
1: Now he's already learning some of these veteran moves in his fifth year. Comes across the formation here, Ryan. And you mentioned he ends up having Nate Wiggins trailing him. Uses a little bit of a push off. Does not get called for it. The best play that we've seen offensively for the Falcons tonight.
0: From the Ravens 46. First down and 10. 2 receivers left, 1 right. Penix under center brings Pitts in short motion from the left. John Robinson is the running back. Penix gets the snap. He'll hand it off. Robinson running to the left hash, lowers his shoulder and powers his way down inside the 45-yard line to about the 42. That'll be a gain of 4 for Bijan Robinson. It'll bring up second down and 6. Clock moving. 5 minutes, 40 seconds to go first half. Falcons lead the Ravens by a score of 7-6.
1: Yeah, one of the keys I talked about, Ryan, was Falcons having balance on offense. That's what's worked for them so well the last couple of weeks, but they didn't have any balance the first quarter and a half, but finally hitting a couple of passes downfield, and this is only going to help things out for Bijan and Brian Robinson in the run game.
0: Brian Robinson in there now on second down and 6. Penix under center, gets the snap, handoff Brian Robinson running left. He's hit from behind. He'll be dropped for a loss. Great penetration that time by Baltimore, led by Nnamdi Matabike. Still working his way back from that neck injury that cost him much of last year. It'll be a loss of a yard. And now a third down and fairly long coming up for Atlanta.
1: Yeah, he slices inside and ends up beating Chris Lindstrom, the Falcons' best offensive lineman and frequenter of the Pro Bowl. Lindstrom not able to cut him off, and Matabike ends up getting there to Robinson and gets him down on the ground.
0: Officially, they say no gain. So a third down and 6. Trips right, single man left. Penix in the shotgun, Bijan Robinson to his right. Penix stands right foot in front of left, bends toward the line of scrimmage, yells out some instructions. Play clock melts to 3. Here's the snap. Penix back. Penix looking, loads up, takes a shot deep down the field for Dotson. He's got it! A diving catch inside the 10! It'll be first and goal for Atlanta. Jahan Dotson with a catch of 38. A big catch by Dotson. Off the field, the NFL, and crucial catch reminds us that early detection can save lives. It takes all of us to intercept cancer. 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
1: Really good adjustment here at the end as Jahan Dotson ends up finding this football and has to adjust, looking over his shoulder with a huge catch, getting the Falcons inside the 10-yard line.
0: First and goal from the 6. Penix under center.

0: Three receivers bunch right. Here's the snap. Hand off. Bijan Robinson running left, trying to get outside, trying to stiff arm a defender now, and he's wrapped up and dropped. Nowhere for Robinson to go. Malachi Stark set the edge. He brings him down back at the 9. It's a loss of 3 and an excellent play by Starks in space.
1: You can't really defend it any better than Malachi Starks did. Former first-round pick for the Baltimore Ravens here. That's so often, this is where Bijan Robinson makes somebody look silly, but it's the athleticism for Starks, not only staying with him from his feet, but getting his hands on him and not letting go until the rest of the reinforcements come.
0: Second down and goal from the 9. 2 receivers right, 1 left. Penix under center, play clock is at 7. Penix has the snap. He's back on a play fake, sets his feet, throws short left. Robinson has it, hit immediately, and he's dropped around the 6-yard line. Looked like maybe Bijan Robinson slipped a little bit that time. Trenton Simpson with the tackle. Gain of about 3, maybe 4. It'll be 3rd down and goal. They'll put it down at the 5.
1: Penix looks initially into the end zone, sees that everything is pretty covered up, though. It's not a bad idea to hit your check down, especially when it's Bijan Robinson and how he can make people miss. But good tackling there from Baltimore. This ball's going to be almost back to where they started here from first down.
0: 3rd down and goal from the 5. Penix gets the shotgun snap. He's back to pass. He looks, fires to the middle of the end zone. It is caught. Touchdown, Atlanta. Kyle Pitts makes the catch in the back of the end zone, and the Falcons extend the lead. A 5-yard touchdown pass from Penix to Pitts. 13-6 Atlanta with 2:24 to go in the first half.
1: Ryan, I'm not sure if you saw this, but Austin Hooper's coming across the middle of the field, and he almost puts his hands on this football. Right at the last second, he brings his hands down, realizing that it's not intended for him. And the concentration, it almost surprises Kyle Pitts, but he's able to make the catch in his first touchdown of the season.
0: Nick Folk is on for the PAT. Snap, spot, the kick is on the way, and the veteran drills it right down the middle. And the Atlanta Falcons have taken a 14-6 lead with 2:24 to go in the second quarter. 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
0: 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Good night, coughs. 9 plays, 78-yard drive. It took 5:40 off the clock. 5-yard touchdown pass from Penix to Pitts. And the Falcons lead by a score of 14-6. You talked about Atlanta needing to get the passing game going. All of a sudden, after a slow start, Penix with some big throws on that drive.
1: Yeah, finally able to hit Kyle Pitts for a couple of plays there, including the touchdown. Also, some explosives to Drake London for 25, Dotson for 36. They're able to get into the end zone.
0: After Jake Bailey had a couple of touchbacks, Nick Folk is going to kick off now. End over end kick. Ali has this one around the 2, across the 5 to the 10, 15. Far side numbers 20, up to the 25. Flag to the 30. Ali spins his way across the 35 to the 36. But now we'll check on the marker. And it looks like this is going to be a hold against the Ravens.
9: During the return, holding, receiving team number 32, 10-yard penalty from the spot of the foul. It's first down, Baltimore.
0: So Trenton Simpson gets called for the hold. Now this will back the Ravens up. Instead of having the ball around the 36-yard line, they're going to take this all the way back. And they're going to put it down at the 20. And that's where the Ravens will start, first and 10 with 2:17 to go. They have all three of their timeouts. Well, I think the Ravens need to see something out of their pass game, Rack.
1: Yeah, I agree with you. It was a really slow start for both of these quarterbacks. Tyler Huntley was not able to do much either. 6 out of 10 for just 48 yards passing.
0: Huntley in the shotgun, motions Flowers from left to right. Here's the snap. Huntley back. He looks. He throws right side, and that one is caught by Flowers. He went down to his knees, scooped it off the turf, and was able to roll forward out to the 32-yard line. Gain of 12, Jesse Bates on the stop. And the Ravens will not hustle up and snap the ball again. And that will take us down to the two-minute warning here in Atlanta. With the score, the Falcons 14, the Ravens 6. 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
0: 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Falcons 14, Ravens 6. Ravens have the ball first and 10 at their own 32-yard line. They have all three timeouts remaining. If you're just joining us, Baltimore has run the ball effectively here in the first half. 98 rushing yards for the Ravens. But a defensive touchdown for Atlanta and a couple of big third down stops have given the Falcons the lead. Huntley in the gun, takes a knee-high snap. He's back to pass. He checks it down short left. Justice Hill has it out toward the sideline. Stutter step move, breaks a tackle, trying to get out of bounds, and he does. Didn't get much yardage, though. Only got 2 up to the 34. It'll stop the clock with 1:53 to go. Billy Bowman the tackle, and that'll bring up 2nd down and 8.
1: Falcons happy to get him back on the field. Went down early last year. His rookie year with an injury, was not able to return, and he's been really key for them in that nickel position. Him and Sidney Brown this year, that's a tough play going up against Hill out in the open space. Bowman's able to get him down on the ground.
0: Trips right, single man left. Huntley in the shotgun, gets the snap. He's back to pass, throws over the middle, caught by Flowers. Angles left, spins out of a tackle across the 40 and out to the 41-yard line. Xavier Watts the stop. It's a gain of 8. And now a 3rd-and-1 coming up for the Ravens. Clock moving down to 139, 138 to go. Ravens not in any hurry. They're going to huddle up here.
1: Now 3rd-and-1. They're going to keep Justice Hill in the ballgame at the running back position.
0: Clock still moving down to 123 now as the Ravens come up to the line of scrimmage. Huntley under center. Hill the running back. 2 receivers left, 1 right. Huntley takes the snap. He'll keep it himself. He drives straight ahead between the hash marks. He's still going, and he breaks free out to the right side, and he's tripped up from behind inside the Atlanta 45 at the 44. Jesse Bates the tackle. It was a quarterback sneak. Huntley just kept driving his legs and all of a sudden came out the other side.
1: Somehow the Falcons just absolutely lose him. And on a quarterback sneak, you're thinking he's going to pick up a yard. He almost skates out of there for a touchdown.
0: Flowers in motion from right to left. 44 seconds to go. Shotgun snap. Huntley back. Rush coming. Huntley is in trouble. He's going to heave it to the right. Incomplete. There's a flag down. Was Tyler Huntley outside the tackle box? The flag is against Baltimore for a hold.
9: Holding. Offense, number 79. 10-yard penalty. Still first down.
0: That'll go against Ronnie Stanley.
1: And on this two-minute drive, when you're just trying to see it, at worst, if you can get yourself into field goal range, these holding penalties are going to hurt you. It's Stanley going up against Samson Ebukam, and he just ends up holding on. It's called for the penalty as Tyler Huntley's trying to get rid of this football under duress.
0: We'll move it back to the Ravens 46. First down and 20 with 38 seconds to go in the half. Huntley in the shotgun. 2 receivers left, 1 to the right. Huntley gets a knee-high snap. He's back to pass. Huntley looking under pressure again. Throws, and that one is incomplete. Well short of Justice Hill. Mason Smith applied the pressure. Harold Perkins was the closest guy to that football, and he plays for the Falcons. Second down and 20 with 33 seconds left in the half.
1: Yeah, late TE stunt there by the defensive front from Atlanta, where they end up bringing Mason Smith around the outside, looping the defensive end inside. He keeps working, finds his way around, gets unblocked, and right in the face of Tyler Huntley.
0: Tyler Huntley just looks terribly uncomfortable trying to throw the ball.
1: You mentioned it, Ryan. Just does not look like he's in any kind of rhythm in the passing game.
0: Nothing fluid about it at all. Trips left, single man right. Shotgun snap. Huntley back to pass. Huntley looking, throws. That one is caught by Quavos on the left side. He's along the numbers back into Atlanta territory to the 45-yard line, and the Ravens will burn their first time out. C.J. Henderson made the stop. Clock stops with 25 seconds to go. It's a gain of 9. And a 3rd-and-11 now coming up for Baltimore. From here, this would be about a 63-yard field goal. Tyler Loop hit a career-long 64-yarder last week. On guard, U.S. Olympians do it, and so does your college-bound neighbor, Jane. Fencing, it's fun for all ages and skill levels. Learn more at usafencing.org/tryfencing.
1: So I think you still be aggressive here to try to pick up this first down, but Tyler Huntley's also got to know that he cannot take a sack here because, yes, even though it will be a difficult field goal attempt, they're still in range with Tyler Loop hitting a career-long 64-yarder last week and no conditions here inside of Mercedes-Benz Stadium.
0: 2 receivers stack right, single man left. Quavos goes in motion from left to right. Huntley stands back in the shotgun. He takes the snap. He's back to pass. Rush coming. Huntley steps up in the pocket, moving to his right, throws to the right sideline. Got a man. That's Bateman, and he steps out of bounds at the 27-yard line of Atlanta. Finally, Huntley steps up and delivers one right on target to Bateman. They'll mark him out at the 26. It's a gain of 19.
1: Probably his best play throughout this game. He steps up, keeps this play alive, but keeps his eyes downfield and then realizes he's got Rashad Bateman that's climbing back downhill along the sideline and puts the football right on his hands.
0: Ravens still have 2 timeouts. Clock stop, 19 seconds left. They're at the Atlanta 26-yard line. 3 receivers go to the left. Single man right is Andrews. Huntley in the shotgun will bring Bateman in motion from left to right. Ioane over the football, sends back to snap. Huntley back to pass. He's looking. He pumps. He backs up. He's running to his left. Flips his hips. Throws to the sideline. Incomplete behind Justice Hill and out of bounds. 12 seconds to go, and it'll be 2nd down and 10.
1: Ryan, I think he initially wanted Zay Flowers coming across the middle of the field on a crossing route, but it was defended well by Divine Diablo, so he's got to come off of that. Then he starts feeling that pressure again, kind of starts to skate outside the pocket to the left, throws the ball in the direction of Justice Hill, but not even catchable.
0: Second down and 10 now with the ball at the 26-yard line on the near side right hash. Ravens will come to the line of scrimmage with two receivers left. Flowers lined up inside of Walker. Andrews on that side as well. Single man to the right. Now the Falcons are going to take a timeout. Kevin Stefanski and Jeff Albrick want to talk to their defense here before this second down play. Now, if nothing else, the Ravens have put themselves in a spot where they're going to have a chance for a field goal going in.
1: I think you got to look in the direction of Zay Flowers here. If you're Baltimore, I think he's the best option they've got as far as shaking somebody loose early, but the Falcons are going to have to make sure that they've got that defended as well and don't let anybody else slip out behind him and give up a touchdown over the top.
0: So Ulbrich has had his say with the defense. And by the way, what a job that Jeff Ulbrich has done this year, challenging personal circumstances. He lost his wife. He's talked about how he probably would have walked away except for just the love he has for the guys on this team. And he said it's been good for him to be around them this year. Trips left, single man right. Huntley in the shotgun. Justice Hill, the running back, to his right. 12 seconds on the clock in the first half. Huntley gets the shotgun snap. He's back against a three-man rush. He plants his feet. He throws left side for Bateman. Can't make the catch. It sails over his hands. He was looking for Bateman around the 8-yard line. Mike Hughes was in coverage. And now with 6 seconds left, what do the Ravens want to do here? Huntley is walking toward the sideline. Third down and 10. They could just kick it right here, but it looks like the offense is going to stay out. I would think, Rack, that you're just going to run the ball here and try to get a quick timeout.
1: They have timeouts here, but this is where I think they're gonna call a timeout and talk about this, because anybody that was watching the NFL today saw how it was mismanaged with that Commanders game, and they want to make sure that they come away with some kind of points here.
0: Well, I was just going to say, I mean, you can run, but if you run, you better get down
1: exactly.
0: Or you better get in the end zone.
1: Well, what happens if the Falcons end up holding them up and they're not able to get the whistle called fast? Like, a lot of things can happen here, and it looks like Baltimore may end up changing their mind. Looks like Tyler Loop just came out on the field. I actually think this is the right decision.
0: Yeah.
1: I think you're gambling a little bit too much with just 6 seconds left. Even though you have timeouts, make sure that you find a way to get the points.
0: Well, now Loop's walking back off the field.
1: Maybe not.
0: Now, this is interesting. I'm sure a lot of this conversation was about the situation, about, all right, guys, we got one timeout. Make sure we get it. Don't let that clock run out. So Huntley will line up under center. Hill is the running back. Two receivers stacked to the left, single man to the right. And now the Falcons are going to take their second timeout. So back and forth we go on the timeout seesaw. And eventually, we'll get this play from the Ravens, trailing 14-6 late here in this second quarter.
1: This is the old chess match here. If we want to see what personnel you've got on the field, we want to see what formation that you've got so we can best match up against it. And Atlanta trying to find the best way to defend this and see if they can find a way to get this clock to drain all the way down. And I'll be interested to see if this is a quarterback sneak getting to the middle of the field or if they just try to run the football here. Even though they've got the timeout remaining, you still don't want to be playing with fire.
0: Yeah, I was wondering that. You've just put Huntley under center, go to the middle, fall forward for 3 or 4 yards, and then take that timeout. Huntley is going to line up under center. Hill is the running back. Receivers left and right. Tight ends on either end of the line. There's no one in the middle of the field. Now they slide someone over there. Now Huntley takes the snap, but flags fly. This is going to be a false start.
9: False start. Offense, number 7. 5-yard penalty. Third down.
0: All they were going to do, Rack, is what you just said. Just move the ball to the middle of the field. And Rashad Bateman, a wide receiver, moves early.
1: Yeah, who has nothing to do with that play, right? He's just lined out. He's flexed out on the perimeter a little bit, but he flinches. They're not going to miss that one.
0: So we'll move it back to the 31-yard line. Falcons on that play, they had Lakale London right before the snap. He kind of slid to the middle. Before that, they were showing a wide open middle. Huntley again moves to his left, drops to his knee, and now the Falcons, or the Ravens rather, will take their final timeout. 1 second showing on the game clock. They might put a couple of seconds back on.
9: Baltimore, your third and final. It will be 30 seconds. Please set the game clock to 3 seconds.
0: Yeah, so they'll put it back to 3 seconds. Jesse Minter was standing right next to the official on the near side and called that timeout as soon as Huntley took the knee. They've got the ball spotted at the 33-yard line, so that ended up costing him 2 more yards. So it's going to make this now a 51-yarder for Loop. He's already hit one from 51, also hit one from 21. He is 5 of 8 from his 50 yards plus in his career. Here's the snap, the spot. Loop with the kick. It is on the way, and it is good. So Tyler Loop with his third field goal of the first half. And we will head to the break with the Falcons on top of the Ravens by a score of 14-9. Not the prettiest half of football. The Falcons, though, will take it with a 5-point lead.
1: Yeah, it was not the prettiest. They get the defensive touchdown, and Atlanta ends up with their best offensive drive on their last time they touched the football with some completions from Michael Penix. They get Kyle Pitts the football in the end zone for a touchdown. Ravens kind of fighting things offensively, but still able to settle for 3 field goals in the first half.
0: That's the end of the first half with the score. The Falcons 14, the Ravens 9. When we return, Scott Graham rejoins us from our studios with the halftime report. 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
21: From our Westwood One studios in Atlanta, halftime right now, the Falcons hanging on to a 14-9 lead over the Ravens on Sunday Night Football. What happened earlier today in the National Football League? Well, we knew there was the possibility that we would have 3 undefeated teams heading into next week, and we do. One of them, the Kansas City Chiefs, was off this week. The others took care of business today, both on the road. San Francisco went to Seattle, and it was the type of game you expect to see from these two teams. Came down to the wire. Eddie Pinheiro, a game-winning field goal with just under 2 minutes left to go. Niners defense held, and they get a 32-29 win at Lumen Field. San Francisco now 5-0 on the year. Seattle is 3-2. And these two teams, of course, are going to see each other at least one more time. It'll be coming in Week 12 at San Francisco. Minnesota Vikings continue to get it done despite the fact that Kyler Murray only has 2 touchdown passes on the year. Aaron Jones ran for 113 yards and a touchdown at Caesars Superdome today. The Vikings defense continues to carry them. They beat New Orleans 23-13. Minnesota is now also 5-0 heading into their bye week next week. The Green Bay Packers needed something big today with the Chicago Bears coming to town. Green Bay's offense has yet to be what they hoped that it would be. Well, today, it kind of was. They put up 31 points. Jordan Love threw for a couple of touchdowns. Christian Watson caught both of those, one in spectacular fashion. And Marshawn Lloyd had the first 2 rushing touchdowns of the season for Green Bay as they pasted on the Bears 31-7. The final, both teams are 3-2. The Detroit Lions went to Arizona today. They took care of the Cardinals 45-21. Another showcase for Jahmyr Gibbs. 25 carries, 151 yards, also 56 through the air. He had 2 touchdowns on the day, and Detroit is now 3-2 on the season. Arizona falls to 1-4. If you haven't heard by now how things ended today at Northwest Stadium between the Giants and the Commanders, I'll do the best I can. The game went to overtime. Giants had two opportunities in Washington territory. One was a missed field goal, the other was a fumble. So Washington had the ball with no timeouts as they got deep into Giants territory. With the clock ticking down, all they needed was a field goal to win the game in overtime.
4: 20 seconds and the clock is running. If they're going to run the ball here, they've got to get down, get set, and spike it. In motion, Ben Sinnott, 15 on the clock. Daniels, play action, rolling to the left, goes down now at the 25-yard line. There's only 7 seconds on the clock. There are no timeouts. This is going to end up in a tie if they don't spike it. Wow. It ends up in a tie.
21: Bram Weinstein and London Fletcher, Big 100, and the Washington Commanders Radio Network. I honestly have never seen anything like it. Giants and Washington end up in a 27-all tie. New York's the first-place team in their division at 3-1-1. Part of the reason for that is the Philadelphia Eagles game with the Jaguars today in London. Philly led for most of the game before the Jags took the lead in the fourth quarter, but the Eagles got a field goal from 48 yards out with 8 seconds to go. Their ball game at this point with a one-point lead. Instead of kicking the ball out of the end zone, they kicked into the field of play. Amir Abdullah brought it back 53 yards to the Philly 39, giving Jacksonville's strong-legged kicker one shot at a win.
5: Kevon Hamilton has to get this snap right. It's a little high, brought down. Kick is on the way, and it is good. Jacksonville win it in a nail-biter in London. Cam Little's leg does it in the capital. Philadelphia fans shocked, but London town is a Jacksonville town once again.
21: Oliver Wilson here on Westwood One. 19-17 the final. The Jags 4-1. They'll stay in London for Houston next week as the Texans come across the pond. Philly's 2-3. That is the first time they've had a losing record in 5 years. Our halftime score, Atlanta 14, Baltimore 9. This is Westwood One's coverage of the National Football League.
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21: Back at the Sunday Night Football Halftime Show, 5-point lead for Atlanta at the break. Rest of the scores from today, New England knocked off Las Vegas 45-17. Big day for Drake May with 5 total touchdowns in all. Denver went on the road and kept the Chargers winless, winning 23-17. No big surprise, they scored 13 points in the fourth quarter to take the win. They are now 3-2 on the year. So are the Pittsburgh Steelers. They beat Indianapolis today 34-22. 3 more touchdown passes for Aaron Rodgers in this ballgame. Indy is now 2-3. Bengals went on the road, beat Miami. Dolphins are still winless. Joe Burrow throwing 4 touchdown passes today, including one that was a spectacular play by Ja'Marr Chase. The Cincy improves to that 3-2 record. Jets win in the rain over Cleveland 17-12 at the Meadowlands, and Houston over Tennessee today 26-3 for their first win. The Titans are 0-5. 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

0: Ryan Radke, Derek Rackley at Mercedes-Benz Stadium in Atlanta. Halftime, Falcons on top of the Ravens by a score of 14-9. 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Health questions required. Well, the Ravens had the ball for 9 more minutes than the Falcons in the first half. 197 yards for Baltimore, 115 for Atlanta. And the Ravens racked up 111 yards on the ground, yet they find themselves trailing. Michael Penix was 5 of 9, 83 yards and a touchdown for the Falcons. Jahan Dotson had one catch for 36 yards. Kyle Pitts had the touchdown catch. Bijan Robinson had 5 carries for 28 yards. Meanwhile, for the Ravens, Tyler Huntley, 11 of 18, 97 yards. Derrick Henry had 12 carries for 57 yards. Zay Flowers, 4 catches, 36 yards. And Tyler Loop hit 3 field goals. 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All right, Rack, what do you look for here in the second half?
1: All right, let's start with Baltimore. I think they got to get the ball back into the hands of Derrick Henry. I think there's a lot of times that he ended up on the sidelines, and when he had the ball in his hands, he was pretty effective. 12 carries, 57 yards. I think there was some yards left out on the field because he was not in the game. And then find a takeaway. They're +3 coming into this game. They almost got an interception from Penix early. He threw one behind his receiver. Find a way to steal a possession here in the second half, whether it's on defense or special teams. And for the Falcons, they got to settle in their passing game. We talked about Michael Penix starting 0-for-4. That final drive, he ended up going 5-for-5. They punched into the end zone with the touchdown to Kyle Pitts. He's got to settle in the second half. And then the last one is Bijan Robinson. It's his time to shine. He was held down. Remember that key that was ordinary? Just 32 yards in the first half. He needs to explode in the second half.
0: 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Ravens will kick it away from right to left. Tyler Loop will send it deep. Brian Robinson and Zachariah Branch back deep to return. 14-9 Falcons lead. A defensive touchdown got the Falcons on the board. Jesse Bates with a scoop and score. 36-yard fumble return for a touchdown. Ravens in the white jerseys, purple pants, black helmets. Falcons in the red jerseys, black pants, black helmets. Here's the kickoff from Loop. End over end, Brian Robinson backpedaling. He's going to let this one land in the end zone. He tries to collect it and ends up batting it over the end line. So that will be a touchback. It'll come out to the 35-yard line. It is interesting sometimes, Rack, that it just comes down to big plays. And it was really two big plays for Atlanta. Of course, the fumble return. And then, as you mentioned, Penix finally getting the passing game going, hitting the big throw down the field to set the Falcons up to eventually score the touchdown.
1: Yeah, they got Pitts the ball a couple times on that drive, and then they hit the long ones to Drake London for 25, Jahan Dotson for 36, then finally capitalizing on that throw to Kyle Pitts in the end zone to get the touchdown, and then the defensive score as well has basically got them to where they are at 14-9.
0: First and 10 Falcons at their own 35, moving left to right. Two receivers stacked left, single man right. Penix under center. Bijan Robinson is the running back. Play clock is at 9. Penix stands up, signals out to his receivers. Now takes the snap. He'll hand it off. Robinson running right, gets outside the numbers, covers up the football, and he's able to dive forward out close to the 40-yard line. They'll mark him down at the 39. It's a run of 4. Trenton Simpson on the stop, and that'll bring up 2nd down and 6.
1: Yeah, got to continue to find ways to get him the ball and get him out in space where he can make people miss. And we heard that can at the line of scrimmage from Michael Penix Jr. He's wanting to go to the opposite side of the formation there, and Robinson does the rest, getting outside.
0: 2nd down and 6, Falcons at their own 39. Same formation, 2 receivers stacked left, London single man right. Penix under center, again stands up, looks over the defense, says we're good. Puts his hands back under center. Here's the snap, and flags fly. And this is going to be a motion penalty.
2: False start. Offense, number 70. 5-yard penalty. 2nd down.
0: Well, that'll go against Jake Matthews, but it gives us a chance to mention that Jake Matthews, who left the game early last week, he was questionable for the game tonight with a groin injury. Did make the start, his 200th consecutive start, longest active streak in the NFL. First round pick by the Falcons back in 2014. 200 straight starts at tackle. Penix takes the snap on second and 11. Back to pass with time. Surveys the field, moves to his right. Now he's in trouble, heads back to his left. Avoids Matabike, cuts it down, heads back to his right. And he's finally wrapped up and dropped by Simpson around the 35-yard line. Boy, Penix just weaving all over the place but could not find a running lane. And Trenton Simpson brings him down. No gain on the play. And that will set up a third down and 10, and that'll go as a sack for Trenton Simpson. It'll be his first of the year. Third down and 10. Trips left, single man to the right. Penix back in the shotgun. Robinson to his right side. Here's the snap. Penix back against a four-man rush. It's coming. Penix pulls it down, throws. That's caught by Pitts, and he's got the first down across the 45. Throw it down the right side numbers, and Kyle Pitts able to work his way out to about the 47-yard line, of first down for Atlanta.
1: Michael Penix just holds in there long enough as he feels the pressure kind of collapsing around him once again. Just kind of takes a little step to the right. He sees Kyle Pitts sitting down in the hole of the zone, puts the football on him. Pitts turns around and gets just enough for the first down.
0: Gain of 13, first and 10 Falcons now at their own 47. Receivers left and right. Penix is under center. Robinson is the single back. Play clock is down to 6. Penix says we're good. He's got the snap. He's back. He'll hand it off Robinson. Running left out to the numbers. Avoids one tackle. Avoids a second out to the sideline. He's bumped out of bounds by Hamilton, but only after a first down run. Bijan Robinson just avoiding traffic left and right and then explodes out to the sideline before Teddy Buchanan could knock him out of bounds right at the sticks. They're going to say he's short by a half yard. Call it a gain of 9.
1: He ends up sticking his foot in the ground and makes Marlon Humphrey miss. And just Marlon Humphrey just get in line with everybody else in the National Football League that tries to make a tackle on him in space, and somehow he makes you miss.
0: Penix in the gun, two receivers stack right, single man to the left. Penix gets the snap. He's going to hand it off. Robinson dancing out to the left hash, looking for some room. He finds a small crease and is able to fall forward for the first down to the 41-yard line. It'll be a gain of 3. Credit Roquan Smith with the tackle.
1: Well, Bijan Robinson knows in that situation, it looks like everything was kind of clogged up initially, but his job is just to find the smallest of creases that he can just to get upfield to get that first down.
0: First and 10 Falcons now at their own 41. They'll go with two receivers, including the rookie Branch to the right, single man to the left. Here's the snap. Penix will hand it off. Robinson again. Left side numbers 35 to the 30. Down to the 25, 20. Still going 15. Inside the 10. Down to the 5. And finally dragged out at the 2. Malachi Stark saved the touchdown. They'll mark it at the 3. First and goal for Atlanta. A gain of 38.
1: Excellent job on the left side of the offensive line. Here's Matthew Bergeron and Jake Matthews, along with their tight end, Charlie Warner, ends up stretching this outside zone play, and a huge hole ends up opening up, and it's Starks coming at just the last moment to get him down on the ground before he gets into the end zone.
0: First and goal from the 3. Two receivers right, one left. Penix under center. Robinson is the single back. Here's the snap. Penix bobbles it, hands off Robinson, running left, trying to get outside, and can't do it. He'll lose a couple of yards on the play, back around the 5. Starks was in there again. Marlon Humphrey was there as well. It'll be second down and goal. The Falcons, though, in the Lowe's red zone. Find what you need to get projects done from brands you trust at prices you'll love. Lowe's, we help, you save.
1: Got to play with great leverage on the outside when you're going up against Bijan Robinson. His ability to make it look like he's going to stem you inside and then bounce it outside makes so many people miss. But as you mentioned, both Starks and Humphrey, excellent job containing him back inside.
0: Extra offensive lineman in the game, Brian Robinson, is in now as the running back. Second down and goal from the 5. Penix under center, has the snap. Penix is back on a play fake, sets his feet, lobs it to the end zone. Wide open, and it's incomplete. Off the hands of Matthews, the tackle eligible. In his 200th consecutive start, they tried to get him a touchdown. He was wide open, and the throw was a little bit too high for the big man to bring down.
1: Oh, he's going to be so sick with himself when he ends up looking at this. He ends up jumping too early, which I understand. He's not used to being out there trying to catch passes. He jumps a little bit early, and as he starts coming down, the ball ends up going through his fingertips.
0: Third down and goal from the five. Three receivers bunch left, single man right. Penix in the shotgun brings London in motion from left to right. Here's the snap. Penix back, looking, throws back right corner of the end zone. Incomplete, over the head of Dotson and out of bounds. Wiggins was in coverage, and that will bring out the field goal team. And that is a win for the Ravens defense.
1: Yeah, they survived a scare. That should have been a touchdown, even though it's tackle eligible and not necessarily the best threat. But they obviously worked on that throughout the course of the week. Jake Matthews was not able to bring it in. They try to go outside to Dotson. That throw just a little bit too far for Michael Penix.
0: So Nick Folk for a 23-yard field goal. 19th year in the NFL. Number one among active players in scoring. Here's the snap, the spot, the kick from Folk is on the way. It is good. And the Atlanta lead increased to 8. It is 17-9 Falcons with 9:51 to go in the third quarter. With that field goal, Barbasol will make another donation to Kurt and Brenda Warner's Treasure House, a living community for adults with disabilities. 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Close Shave America. 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Falcons 17, Ravens 9. 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
0: 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Falcons 17, Ravens 9, 9:51 to go third quarter. Nick Folk with an end over and kickoff. Rasheen Ali will return from the 5 across the 10 to the 15. Near side numbers 20, 25. Takes a hit, spins out to his right, and then is grabbed around the ankles and tackled at about the 26, maybe the 27-yard line. Now the Ravens had to settle for 3 field goals in that first half. They ran the ball very effectively, as we talked about, Rack, but their passing game has been brutal so far tonight. I mean, Tyler Huntley has just not looked comfortable at all.
1: It's almost as if his first in progression is not open right away. He just kind of panics a little bit. He gets antsy. He starts to get outside the pocket. Sometimes it's just, yeah, as long as the pressure's not getting to you, you might have to get to your second or your third. You might have to shuffle your feet a little bit. A little bit of the inexperience starting to show itself.
0: First down and 10. Ravens at their own 26. Huntley under center. Henry is the eye back. They'll toss it to him. Running left. Henry outside the numbers. Breaks the first tackle. Shocker there. Runs out of bounds up at about the 29-yard line. So Derrick Henry picks up about 3 on the play. Kendall Daniels ran him out of bounds. It'll bring up second and 7.
1: Daniels lined up at that traditional linebacker position, but he ends up not getting blocked and flies through. And as you mentioned, it's not easy, especially if you go high on Derrick Henry, to get him down. Still, a three-yard gain for him, it's almost like a win, Ryan.
0: I know the SEC is great. Kendall Daniels didn't see a lot of guys like Derrick Henry in the SEC. Trips right, single man left. Flowers will go in motion from right to left. Huntley back in the shotgun, lifts his left leg, gets the snap. He's back, looking to his left, double clutches, throws left sideline, caught by Flowers on a knee. And then he is wrapped up and dropped at the 35-yard line. That's shy of the first down. Cameron Thomas with the tackle. It'll set up a third and one, but there we go again, Rack. It's a gain of six. It's a positive play. But if that throw is on target, it's an easy first down. Instead, Flowers has to go to a knee, and now you're facing third down.
1: Yeah, and I think part of it, Ryan, is Cam Thomas, as you mentioned, makes the tackle. He's the defensive end lined up on that side. He ends up dropping back into coverage. So I think Tyler Hentley looked there, and he saw Thomas kind of in the way initially, and then his throw was slightly off the mark.
0: Third down and a yard. Henry and Hill in the backfield. Huntley is under center. Here's the snap. They're going to hand it off to Hill. Right up the middle, finds a crease, breaks right 45-50. Far sideline 40 to the 35-30. 25 to the 20. And out of bounds down near the 15. They hand it to Justice Hill, the first man through. Avion Terrell finally runs him out of bounds at the 18-yard line. A 47-yard run for Hill.
1: I mean, this is almost like your old-school fullback belly play, Ryan, with a 195-yard tailback, and Justice Hill ends up taking the reverse out by Tyler Huntley, hands the ball off to him, doesn't even get touched as he goes through the line of scrimmage, and if it's not for the hustle from Avion Terrell, he might have taken a play that they were trying to just get a yard or two. He might have taken it in for a touchdown.
0: Ravens better hurry. Play clock is already down to five. Huntley under center, two receivers right, one to the left. Henry is the running back. They get the playoff. Hand it off, Henry, running left, trying to get outside. Stiff arms the first man, and Henry did well just to get back to the line of scrimmage. Boy, he was able to dispatch Sidney Brown, but Zach Harrison made the tackle. It'll go for no gain, but that easily could have been a loss of three or four.
1: Really good effort there from Jervon Dexter as well, winning at the line of scrimmage and chasing him down from the backside. It's what you've got to have as your defensive linemen have got to win up front when you're trying to chase down Derrick Henry and the amount of size and strength that he brings.
0: Second down 10, ball the 18 on the near side, left hash. Huntley under center, two receivers stacked right, Flowers single man left. Now Andrews motions into the backfield as the fullback. Here's the snap. Huntley back on a play fake, sets his feet, swings it out left side for Henry, stiff arms the first man to the 15, 10, down to the 5, and Henry is into the end zone. Touchdown, Ravens. They throw the screen to Henry, and he gallops in from 18 yards out. 6:53 to go, third quarter. Falcons 17, Ravens 15. Baltimore will go for two, looking for the tie.
1: Well, Declan Doyle comes back to a play that they ran on the very first drive of the game where it was the fake to Henry in the end around to Zay Flowers, but this time they come back with the screen off of it, and there's the strength of Derrick Henry as Jared Ivey, a defensive end, has a chance to bring him down. How about a stiff arm right on his face mask to push him down to the ground, and Henry does the rest to get into the end zone.
0: Ravens will put the ball on the left hash, looking for the two-point conversion, trying to tie the game. Two receivers left, Huntley in the gun. He's got Hill to his left side. Two tight ends to the right. Flowers in motion from left to right. Here's the snap. Huntley is back, looks, throws, end zone, incomplete, in and out of the hands of Andrews. He was open. He had it momentarily, but Jesse Bates hit him, and it separated Andrews from the football, and the Falcons maintain their two-point lead.
1: Yeah, Mark Andrews is thinking that he's got this two-point conversion, but right at the last second, Jesse Bates comes in with the contact, knocks the football away, and prevents the two-point conversion.
0: 6:53 to go, third quarter, Falcons 17, Ravens 15. 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
0: 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He ties Walter Payton and Adrian Peterson for the fourth most among running backs. And he draws the Ravens to within two, 17-15 Atlanta. Well, 6:53 to go in the third quarter, although the Ravens feel like they should have this game tied up. Jesse Bates' hit on Mark Andrews prevented that two-point conversion from being completed. Olamide Zaccheaus and Zachariah Branch back deep to return the kickoff from Tyler Loop. Loop on the approach. End over end kickoff. This one will be taken. Brian Robinson inside the 5, up to the 10, 15, to the 20-yard line, 25. Breaks a tackle, 30, out to the sideline, 35. Starks trying to rip the football out. He finally does, but only after Robinson was out of bounds. On the far sideline, all the way up across the 40-yard line, the Falcons are going to start this drive at their own 42.
1: Brian Robinson finding a nice little seam getting upfield, and fortunately enough for the Falcons that he was close enough to the sidelines, because that was a good rip out of the football by Starks at the end. But really good starting field position here for Michael Penix if they can take advantage of it.
0: First and 10, Falcons at their own 42. Penix under center, gets the snap. He'll hand it off to John Robinson, running out to the left side numbers. And Robinson got

0: 29 to go third quarter. Falcons 17, Ravens 15. 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
0: Don't miss all the NFL excitement on NBC next Sunday night when the Dallas Cowboys meet the Green Bay Packers. Of course, you can also hear that game right here on many of these same stations on the Westwood One Sports app or online at westwoodonesports.com. Kyle Hamilton was able to jog off. They're checking him out in the blue tent. Second down and 10, Falcons at their own 42-yard line. Two receivers right, two out to the left. Penix waits back in the shotgun. Penix now yelling towards his receivers out on the right side. Play clock shows 15. Penix walks toward the line of scrimmage, communicates to his O-line, now falls back into the gun along that far side left hash. Penix gets the snap. Blitz coming. Penix looking with time. Throws short left. That's caught. Bijan Robinson along the numbers across the 50, and he's going to have a first down. Into Ravens territory to the 47. It's a catch and run of 11 for Robinson.
7: Had plenty of time there, Ryan, to redirect his protection because he sensed that both Trenton Simpson and Roquan Smith were coming on a blitz, so he gets everybody in the offensive line on the same page.
0: Shotgun snap, Penix back to throw on first and 10, double clutches, throws left, that's caught by Robinson, and Marlon Humphrey is able to get enough of him to knock him out of bounds. After a short gain on the play, they'll mark him out at the 44-yard line, so it's a gain of 3. That'll bring up second down and 7. Well, the Ravens have some veteran depth in that secondary. But, Rack, the reason that Kyle Hamilton is a 3-time Pro Bowler and 2-time All-Pro, he can do a little everything. Oh. He can be your coverage guy. He can blitz. He can come up to the line of scrimmage.
7: Absolutely. He can line up anywhere on this defense.
0: Second down and 7. Penix under center with two receivers tight to the line on the right. Single man left. Branch in motion from right to left. Here's the snap. Hand off Robinson running to the right side this time. And he's able to get down to about the 40-yard line. A couple of Ravens there to make the stop. And now third down coming up. Brian Robinson on the carry that time. It'll be third down and 3 after a run of 4.
7: Yeah, Bijan's still on the sideline. A little surprised that they didn't put him back out here for this third down just because his ability to catch checkdowns coming out of the backfield and make somebody miss is such an asset, especially when you're thinking third and medium situations.
0: Need the 37 for a first down. Penix under center, three tight ends right, single receiver London to the left. Here's the snap, handoff, Brian Robinson runs the left side, hit at the line of scrimmage, falls forward, and he's going to be short of the line to gain. He got a yard on the play, but that's it, and now it's going to be fourth down and about 2, and the Falcons offense is staying out there, and Bijan Robinson is coming back in, and so is Kyle Hamilton.
7: Almost thinking that with the spot that they're at the field and maybe at the top end, of Nick Folk's range that they had decided before that third down play that this was going to be four down territory.
0: So be about a 57-yard field goal.

0: Holt's career long is 58. His long this year is 51. Fourth down and two. Penix under center, single receiver to the left, two tight ends to the right. Here's the snap. Penix back. Rush coming. Throws short left, and it is caught, but short of the line to gain, and the Ravens will take over. Charlie Warner made a tumbling catch around the 41-yard line, and he was immediately touched down in the play by Zion Young.
1: Now, Ryan, it was Marlon Humphrey with the blitz immediately in the face of Michael Penix. He had to get rid of the football, but he's not able to connect in time with Warner to get the first down.
0: Ravens get the stop with 3:39 to go in the third quarter. It's the Falcons 17, the Ravens 15. 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
0: 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Well, during the timeout, they reviewed the play. The officials say that Charlie Warner actually did not catch the ball as he leaned down to try to pick it off the turf. Doesn't change anything except for the stat sheet, and it moves the Ravens back 2 yards. They'll start this drive at their own 39. First down and 10, Huntley under center, handoff Derrick Henry, running right, lowers his shoulder, he crosses the 40-yard line, and he's out to the 43, it'll be a gain of 4, Diablo with a stop, that'll bring up second down and 6, Derrick Henry now with 15 carries, 64 yards in the ball game tonight, has a receiving touchdown, and the Ravens after that big fourth down stop, they got a chance to kind of flip the momentum here a little bit, Rack.
1: Yeah, great starting field position here and trying to get Derrick Henry going. It looked like Mike Hughes was the one that kind of came in, got some initial contact on Derrick Henry. Yes, wanting to take advantage of this field position to try to get points on the board again.
0: Three tight ends left. Zay Flowers, the lone wide receiver to the right. Huntley is in the gun with Henry to his left. Here's the snap. Huntley back. Huntley moves right. Steps up in the pocket. Now heads back to his left. Going to tuck it and run. And he slips and falls at the 45-yard line. Diablo will get credit for the stop as he was there to touch him down. It's a gain of 2. Once again, it looked like Huntley had some room to run, and he just slipped and fell, and now it's 3rd down and 4.
1: Yeah, and he's got the athleticism and the speed where he could have made that a much bigger play than it was, but I'm not sure if he just tried to plant off of that inside foot, but looked like he had a chance to get around Diablo there, but slides down on the ground.
0: Line to gain is the 49 for the Ravens. Justice Hill in it running back. He's lined up to the left of Huntley, who's in the gun. Two receivers left, single man to the right. Bateman goes in motion from left to right. Huntley gets the shotgun snap. He's back. Blitz coming. It's picked up. Huntley moving to his left. Huntley trying to escape. Grab of the shirt and drag down for a sack inside the 40-yard line. Samson Ebukam gets home, and the Falcons force a 3 and out.
1: Well, Ryan, you talk about just getting enough. Ebu Kam ends up continuing to work. It has Tyler Huntley ends up scrambling outside the pocket. He ends up grabbing onto his undershirt that's underneath his jersey and doesn't let go and ends up wrestling him down to the ground for the sack.
0: Zachariah Branch back deep to return the Eckley punt. Eckley, it's a low line drive. Branch running up. He's got it at the 20, across the 25, right side 30, over the 35, and he gets taken down at about the 36-yard line. Looks like there's a penalty flag. It is down way back by where Branch caught the ball. Keep the NFL in reach with NFL Plus Premium and get access to live, local, and primetime games on mobile, NFL Red Zone, game replays, and more. 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Now we'll see what the call is here. That was not a good punt by Eckley.
1: Yeah, you're right. That had very little hang time on it. And generally, those can end up turning into big-time returns because it has an opportunity for the returner to get up on the coverage team.
0: Well, the flag is going to be against the Falcons. It's a personal foul, so this is going to cost them all of that great field position, and it's going to bail Eckley out.
11: During the kick, personal foul, unnecessary roughness, receiving team, 15 penalties enforced at the end of the kick. It's first down.
0: So this is going to back the Falcons up around the 20-yard line. Wonder if this is a blocking out of bounds.
11: The number of the fouling player was 29.
0: Well, that was Sidney Brown. It was working against the gunner on the outside.
1: Yeah, I think they're going to call it on the extra push that he had. Now, you know what? You can have contact till he goes out of bounds, but then once the player goes out of bounds, you got to let off and let him get back, let him reestablish himself in bounds. But Brown looked like he was a little bit too aggressive when the toss, when he was already out of bounds.
0: So they end up moving this all the way back to the 10-yard line. First down and 10. Penix under center, three receivers left. Here's the snap, handoff Robinson running right along the numbers, ducks his shoulder, and he's able to power forward out to about the 14, maybe the 15-yard line. Malachi Starks, among others, was in there on the stop, and that'll bring up second down. By the way, we haven't mentioned his name tonight, but Calais Campbell has been in for a handful of snaps. Campbell tonight is playing in his 283rd NFL game. That is the most ever by a defensive lineman. He breaks the tie that he had shared with Jim Marshall. Congratulations to Calais Campbell in his 19th year in the league. Receivers left and right. Second down and 6 from the 14. Here's the snap. Handoff. Robinson again running to the right side. Boy, he takes a couple of big hits. Hangs onto the ball. Gets out to the 18-yard line. It'll leave the Falcons with a 3rd and 2, a gain of 4. Tavius Robinson had first contact.
1: The Falcons ended up facing the Steelers to open the season. There's a couple of pretty good players on the defensive front there in Highsmith and Watt. But other than that, I feel like from a personnel standpoint, this is the best defense Atlanta has faced with what they're seeing from the defensive line, linebacker, and secondary. Why it's been a little bit more of a grind to get this running game going.
0: 3rd down and 2. 2 receivers left, 2 tight ends right. Penix in the shotgun, Brian Robinson to his right. Play clock melting down to 3. Now at 2. Penix has the snap. He's back to pass. He looks. He throws over the middle. Caught by London up to the 25. Goes airborne, and he spilled across the 30. It's a first down for Drake London. Jalen Hawkins on the tackle, but London picks up 14.
1: Well, that's the quick release for Michael Penix that's been there the last couple of weeks. But credit to Matthew Bergeron for his blitz pickup of Roquan Smith coming right up the middle to give Penix enough time to get that ball off.
0: That's the end of the third quarter with the score. The Falcons 17, the Ravens 15. 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
13: The Cowboys trailed the Vikings late in the divisional playoffs, and they needed, well, a prayer.
14: Staubach standing back at his 45, waiting the shotgun snap. He gets it. He drops. He looks long. He pumps and throws a home run ball. Drew Pearson's going for it. He catches the ball! Touchdown, Dallas! Incredible!
15: After the game, an AP writer asked me in the locker room, what are you thinking about? 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
0: 15 minutes to go in Atlanta. The hometown Falcons, in search of their third straight win, lead the Ravens by a score of 17-15. 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Well, we came in tonight talking about the running back matchup. Bijan Robinson for the Falcons, 12 carries, 85 yards. He has three catches for 18 yards in the game. So another 100-yard scrimmage game for Robinson. Meanwhile, Derrick Henry, 15 carries for 64 yards, one catch, 18 yards. It went for a touchdown. And right now, the Falcons holding a 17-15 lead. They've got the ball at their own 32-yard line. First down and 10. Bijan Robinson has been on the sideline. The trainers were looking at him. It looked like he might have had a bloody nose that they were trying to stop. So Brian Robinson remains in as the running back. First down and 10, Falcons moving from right to left. Ball at their own 32 in between the hash marks. Three tight ends left. Penix takes the under center snap. Back on a play fake. Rolls left, throws short left. That's caught up the sideline. Pitts, 35. And he dives forward out to the 37-yard line. Calais Campbell, who we talked about a moment ago, is in on the stop. That'll be a gain of 5. It'll bring up second down and 5, and Bijan Robinson trots back onto the field for Atlanta.
1: You mentioned Calais Campbell and his record-setting evening as far as games played. He was with this Falcons organization back in 2023, had 6.5 sacks when he was with Atlanta, continues to carve out a spot in the NFL late in his career.
0: Slot right, single man left, under center snap, handoff Bijan Robinson, running left, hit in the backfield, tries to get away, and he is swarmed under. Back at about the 32-yard line. Boy, the Ravens were all over that. Mike Green led the charge. That'll be a loss on the play of about 5 yards, and now set up a third down and long.
1: Mike Green seems to kind of settling into his role with the Ravens. Former second-round pick, ends up getting great leverage on Jake Matthews, gets underneath his pads, pushes him back in the backfield to create that penetration and slow down Bijan Robinson.
0: Call it third down and 10. Two receivers right, London in the slot. Pitts flexed off the left end of the line. Penix in the shotgun with Bijan Robinson to his left. Penix looks over the defense, points with his left hand. Play clock is at 4. Now Penix yelling, we got to go. Gets the snap as the play clock expires. Back to pass, looks, throws deep right side. That's caught by London. That's a first down. Out of bounds on the far sideline, up across the 45-yard line. They'll mark him at the 46. Jalen Hawkins pushed him out, but only after a gain of 14 and a Falcons first down.
1: Yeah, really nice execution late in the play clock here because Bijan Robinson starts left of Michael Penix, but he's got to reroute all the way back to the right side with the blitzer and Nate Wiggins coming off of the edge. He picks him up. That gives Michael Penix just enough time to find London coming out of his break here to pick up that first down.
0: London single wide receiver out to the right. Penix under center. First and 10, Falcons at their own 45-yard line. Branch in motion from left to right. Penix back on a play fake. He'll throw it out to the right side to Branch. Makes the catch. He's thrown backwards but stays on his feet. Runs out to the right sideline and finally ducks out of bounds. It'll still go as a big loss. Malachi Starks was the first guy there. He threw Branch backwards all the way back around the 30-yard line. Branch was able to keep his feet, run up the sideline, and eventually went out of bounds at the 37-yard line. So it ends up as a loss of 8. Could have been worse than that.
1: Well, that's excellent play recognition there by a couple of former Georgia Bulldogs there. Malachi Starks knowing exactly how Atlanta was trying to attack him. He's right there to make the play on Zachariah Branch.
0: Maybe energized by the Bulldogs' big win last night. Three receivers left, single man right. Penix in the gun. Bijan Robinson to his left. Now Zacchaeus goes in motion from left to right. Here's the snap. Penix back to pass. He's looking, looking, pumps, steps up, moving to his left. He's going to tuck it and run out to the numbers, and he collapses down on his own at about the 40-yard line. Kyle Hamilton was there to make sure he got down. It's a gain of three, and now it'll be third down and 15 for Atlanta with 12:07 to go in the game. Falcons lead at 17-15.
1: Yeah, these are the situations you want to stay out of, and that play to Zachariah Branch is what's got them sitting in this predicament. And third and long situations against a defense that likes to attack and that's got a lot of really talented personnel. It's going to be a difficult connection. But I think if Michael Penix, he's going to be looking in the direction of Drake London and Kyle Pitts here to try to pick up this first down.
0: Falcons 0 of 8 on third and 10 plus this year. They're 6 of 11 overall on third down tonight. Penix in the gun, twin receivers left and right. Penix gets the snap. He's back to pass. Penix looking with time. Throws deep down the field. That's caught. Drake London's got it at the 40-yard line of Baltimore for a first down. Marlon Humphrey was in coverage, and the Falcons convert. London picks up 19.
1: Ryan, that only works because this ball is thrown before Drake London comes out of his break, and as soon as he gets his head turned back around, the football's there. Pretty good coverage by Marlon Humphrey, and if that ball's a half second later, I think it gets broken loose.
0: Jesse Minter was going nuts on the sideline. He wanted offensive pass interference on London for pushing off. He doesn't get the call. First and 10 now from the Baltimore 41. I formation behind Penix, who's under center. Robinson is the tailback. Branch in motion from left to right. They'll pitch it out to Robinson, running left along the numbers. And Bijan Robinson is inside the 40. He's down to the 38-yard line. It'll be a gain of three before Teddy Buchanan could make the tackle. And that'll bring up second down and 7.
1: Trying to use Zachariah Branch coming across the formation to show the defense a jet sweep look, but then it's a little option pitch to the outside. So we talked about misdirection earlier in the game for the Baltimore Ravens offense. Tommy Rees, the offensive coordinator of the Falcons, trying to show a little bit of his own here late in the game.
0: Twin receivers left and right. Brian Robinson in at running back. Penix in the shotgun. Robinson is off to his right. Penix gets the snap. He's back against the four-man rush. Penix looks, throws right side numbers, caught by Pitts, tries to duck back inside, and he's tackled at the 32-yard line. That'll be a yard shy of the first down. And a third down and 1 coming up for Atlanta now. Buchanan again with the tackle.
1: Got options here, though, on third and 1. I think you've got every opportunity to use Bijan Robinson in a running play here, something out to the perimeter for him. They were able to convert on that third long. These are the situations you want on third down.
0: Both Brian and Bijan Robinson are in the backfield. Boy, they're in the old school T formation. Penix is under center. Two receivers out to the right. Penix takes the snap. Penix back to pass. Sets his feet. Looks. Throws down the right side number. Sliding catch made. Inside the 20-yard line. It's London. They'll mark him down around the 17. Hamilton was in coverage, gain of 15, and the Falcons convert again.
1: I'm almost thinking that would have been four down territory, too. Instead of going with a running play on third and one, they take the shot with Drake London coming out on a deep speed out. And again, the timing from Michael Penix, as soon as he comes out of his break, the football beats Kyle Hamilton there.
0: From the Baltimore 16, first down and 10. Two receivers stacked left, one right. Penix under center. Bijan Robinson is the lone back. Play clock shows 5. Penix puts his hands under center. He takes the snap. He'll hand it off. Robinson running out to the right side. And he pops up in the air. Roquan Smith grabs him around the ankles and is able to bring him down for no gain on the play. And that'll bring up second down and 10. Clock moving. 8:34 to go. Falcons 17. Ravens 15. Even a Falcons field goal here would force the Ravens to have to score a touchdown. London splits out wide to the left. Three tight ends to the right. Penix under center on second down and 10. Brings Warner in motion from the right. Takes the snap. Penix back to pass. Looking. Throws deep down the middle of the field. Into traffic. And it's incomplete. And a flag is down. He threw it in the area of Pitts. Buchanan and Humphrey were in coverage. And the flag comes out.
1: Saw where he was trying to go with the football here. Tries to sneak this one into some really tight.
11: After discussion, there is no foul for defensive pass interference.
0: Rack, I know the fans hate it. I think this is the right call. Looking at the replay,
1: yeah.
0: Teddy Buchanan just turned his head to look at the football, and Pitts ran through his back. You do not have to give the receiver a lane to run.
1: Yeah, and in real time, Ryan, I actually didn't even think it was a pass interference either. And then when we saw the replay, Buchanan just kind of like turns back to the football. There was nothing that really forced Kyle Pitts off of his mark. They end up picking up the flag.
0: That's a good job by the officials. So a third down and 10. Trips left, single man right. Penix in the shotgun, Bijan Robinson to his right. Penix points out to his left. Play clock shows 5. Penix gets the snap. He's back to pass. He's looking. Under pressure. Throws deep left corner of the end zone. Incomplete. That ball kind of floated on him. Calais Campbell is down on his knees. It looks like he's asking for a holding flag that he's not going to get. And on fourth down, the field goal team is coming out.
1: Yeah, it looked like Jake Matthews kind of got pushed into the back of Michael Penix here. Calais Campbell got some pressure as well. He kind of falls down by the knees of Michael Penix, just not able to step into this throw.
0: So this will be a 30-40-yard attempt for Nick Folk, who has made 102 straight from inside of 40 yards. Here's the snap, the spot. Folk's kick is on the way. It is right down the middle and good. And the Falcons' lead is 5 with 8:03 to go. It's Atlanta 20, Baltimore 15. This is Westwood One's coverage of the National Football League.
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0: 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Falcons 20, Ravens 15. Ravens will get the ball back after holding the Falcons to a Nick Folk field goal. Chris Moore and LaJonte Wester back deep to return the full kickoff. Folk on the approach, high end over end kick. So it'll be taken by Wester around the 2, across the 5 to the 10, up to the 15 to the 20, up to the 25, a little lane to the 30, and he spins his way to about the 32-yard line. And that's where the Ravens will start. First down and 10, Sidney Brown, the special teams tackle. So the Baltimore offense back out. Tyler Huntley, 13 to 20, 121 yards and a touchdown. Derrick Henry, very workmanlike, 15 carries for 64 yards tonight.
1: All right, I kind of talked about one of my keys was Tyler Huntley was going to have to make a few critical plays in this game. And to be quite honest, I don't think he has yet.
0: Huntley under center. Henry is the single back. First down at 10. Here's a handoff. This is Henry slicing off the right side. And Henry stumbles his way across the 35 to the 36-yard line. Divine Diablo with the stop. Gain of 4. That'll bring up second down and 6. Now plenty of time for the Ravens to keep using this running game. Remember, coming into tonight, the Falcons were allowing 48.3 rushing yards per game. Fewest in the NFL. The Ravens have run for 171 tonight. And yet find themselves trailing by 5. Huntley lines up in the shotgun with Henry to his right. 2 receivers left, 1 right. Second down and 6. Ball at the Ravens 36. Here's the snap. They're going to hand it off to Henry running between the hash marks. And there's not much there. Henry gets a couple of yards out to about the 38. Jared Ivey with the tackle. Gain of 2. And now a 3rd down and 4 for Baltimore as we tick down inside 7 minutes to go.
1: Ivy gets a little bit of revenge after he ends up taking that stiff arm on the Derrick Henry touchdown a couple of drives ago. He's the one that ends up slicing in there to get the tackle for a very short game.
0: So a 3rd down and 4. Ravens are 6 of 12 on 3rd down tonight. Huntley in the shotgun with Justice Hill to his right. 3 receivers and a bunch to the left. Flowers single man right. Huntley motions out to his left, takes the snap, back to pass, looks left, throws left, got a man, Andrews leaping up, can't make the catch, it was knocked away at the end by Xavier Watts. Andrews had his hands on the ball, and Watts was able to punch it out, and the Ravens will have to punt.
1: That's the second time that we've seen Mark Andrews with a ball that looked like it was going to be in his hands. One for a 2-point conversion. This one likely for a first down. And right at the last second, Xavier Watts ends up flying in there, gets his left arm on the football to break that ball loose.
0: Eckley to punt. Zechariah Branch standing back around the 15-yard line. Here's the snap. Eckley gets it away. High twisting kick. Branch moving to his right, runs up, signals for a fair catch, and makes it around the 19-yard line. And that's where the Falcons will have it when we return after a 43-yard punt. 6:23 to go in Atlanta. Falcons 20, Ravens 15. 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

0: 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Falcons with a five-point lead in the fourth quarter. They start first and 10 at their own 18. Penix in the shotgun, gets the snap. He's back to pass. Penix looking, pocket collapsing, throws short, right, incomplete, off the hands of Brian Robinson. And if Trenton Simpson had his head up, he might have had a pick. He was focused in on Robinson. It'll bring up second and 10, and the Falcons dodge a bullet.
1: Yeah, sometimes you get defensive backs that they're more coached to look at the football, and they're trying to make the interception, whereas linebackers are trying to break the football loose. They're trying to make the big hit. I agree with you. If Simpson was looking for the ball there, that might have been a pick.
0: Twin receivers left and right on second and 10. Bijan Robinson back in the ball game. He lines up to the right of Penix, who's in the gun. Here's the snap. Penix back, looking right. Pressure coming. Screen left, and it's dropped by Robinson. Boy, you don't see that very often. Penix dropping that off to Bijan Robinson around the 15-yard line, and he just flat dropped it. Roquan Smith was in the area, and now it'll be third and 10 with 6:13 to go.
1: And I definitely think that that would have been tackled for probably close to no gain, because Travis Jones had sniffed that out. He had looped outside, and he was kind of just mirroring Bijan Robinson, and looked like he was going to be right there to make a play.
0: Well, this is where the Falcons had a couple of big conversions on that last drive. Third down and 10. Two receivers left, one right. Robinson in the backfield, but well out to the right of Penix. Here's the snap. Penix back to throw. He's looking. He double clutches. Fires right side. Caught at the 20. Spinning back inside. Branch 25. Out to the sideline. 30. 35 to the 40. Finally crunched up at the 43. Marlon Humphrey and Roquan Smith combined on the tackle, but only after Branch has a catch and run up to the 41. A gain of 23.
1: Falcons still trying to find a way to get Zachariah Branch involved in the game plan. Michael Penix sees that he's got cover two man. So two safeties deep, but he saw that there was a man running with his motion across the formation. Then you just got to find the best matchup, get the ball in his hands, and Zachariah Branch makes the first person miss for a first down.
0: First and 10, Falcons at their own 41. They convert again on third and long. Penix under center, Bijan Robinson the running back. Here's the snap. Robinson gets the handoff, runs left to the hash marks, and he is wrapped up and dropped by Calais Campbell. Malachi Starks was there as well, loss of a yard. That'll bring up second down and 11.
1: Calais Campbell finding that edge and getting into the backfield, but you mentioned Malachi Starks. He ends up coming from the backside, so Bijan Robinson so good at trying to cut things back to the opposite side. Malachi Starks right there to cut it down.
0: Second down, 11. Clock moving down to 5:08 to go in the game. Falcons 20, Ravens 15. Two receivers stack right, one left. Penix in the shotgun sends Bijan Robinson out in motion to the right end of the line. Penix bends toward the line of scrimmage, gets the snap, back to throw against the four-man rush, throws down the left side numbers. That's caught across the 50-yard line, and that'll be a first down. A strike thrown in there to Drake London, and the Falcons move the sticks again on a gain of 12.
1: That connection right there has been the difference maker for this Falcons offense over the last couple of weeks, is getting Drake London involved in the game plan and getting the ball into his hands, because he's just got this knack for making the big play. We've seen that tonight, many of them on third down. He finds the opening in that zone, and him and Penix connect again.
0: All six catches for Drake London tonight have come for more than 10 yards. First down and 10 from the Baltimore 48. Tight ends on either end of the line. Single receiver London out to the right. Penix under center, gets the snap. He's back on a play fake. Sets his feet. Slides right. Throws right sideline. Got a man. Sliding catch made at the 35-yard line. Getting up and then wrestled down at the 35 is Charlie Warner. That's the first catch of the year for Warner. Simpson made the tackle. It's good for a first down.
1: They tried to get the ball to him earlier in the game, but this time he ends up sneaking out the right side of the formation, but so many people are focused in on Bijan Robinson. He ends up finding an opening and catches that ball before it hit ground.
0: From the Baltimore 35, first down and 10. Receivers left and right, two tight ends on the left end of the line. Bijan Robinson is the running back. Penix puts his hands under center, play clock down to 9. Imagine the Falcons want to use as much time as possible here. Penix motions out to his left, takes the snap. He's back, handed off Robinson on a draw along the right hash, and Robinson able to work his way forward down to about the 32-yard line. Give him 3 yards on that. Travis Jones the tackle. It'll bring up second down and 7. And the Ravens have no choice here. They have to hold the Falcons to a field goal.
1: It looks like somebody is still down for the Ravens, needing some attention here from the training staff.
0: They will come out and take a look. That might be Jones.
1: Yeah, I think that was 98, Travis Jones.
0: So the training staff out. The clock will stop with 3:04 to go. And a second down and 7 coming up. It would be about a 50-yard field goal from here. Don't miss all the NFL action next Thursday on Amazon Prime Video when the Seattle Seahawks meet the Denver Broncos. Of course, you can also hear that game right here on many of these same stations on the Westwood One Sports app or online at westwoodonesports.com. Broncos won today. Sean Payton's back calling plays in what may be the least surprising decision of this NFL season. Meanwhile, the Seahawks lost a tight game to the 49ers today. And if you didn't see the end, the last play is going to be dissected like the Zapruder film to see if Cooper Kupp got a first down, which Seattle was adamant he did. The 49ers were adamant he did not. The officials agreed with San Francisco, and the 49ers remain undefeated. They're now 5-0.
1: Well, you've created that excitement because I did not see the end of it, so now I want to go look at it.
0: Well, you're only going to see it about 187 times tomorrow morning from every possible angle, including is the Goodyear blimp still in existence? They probably have a shot from there.
1: I'm sure they do.
0: Travis Jones able to walk off under his own power, but walking very gingerly over toward the Ravens bench. They put the clock back to 3:09. Brad Allen making sure everybody is set, and he will wind the clock now with the Falcons in the huddle. Second down and 7. Ball is at the Baltimore 32-yard line. Brian Robinson, the running back, lines up deep behind Penix. Three receivers bunch to the right. One of those, Austin Hooper, goes in motion to the left. Penix taking his time. Play clock at 8. Penix gets the snap. He's going to hand it off to Brian Robinson between the hash marks. And he's able to fall forward down to about the 30-yard line, and the Ravens are going to take a timeout. They'll stop the clock. It shows 2:34. I think they're going to put a little more time back on. Nnamdi Matabike made the stop. It's the first timeout called by Baltimore before a 3rd down and 5. And they will put 4 seconds back on the game clock. The copyright of tonight's broadcast on Westwood One is owned by the NFL on behalf of its member clubs. All rights to this broadcast are reserved, and any rebroadcast, recording, retransmission, or any other use of this broadcast without the express written permission of the National Football League is strictly prohibited. Well, this is huge. 3rd down and 5 with 2:38 to go. If the Ravens can get a stop, even if the Falcons make the field goal, the Ravens would have a chance to tie with a touchdown and a 2-point conversion. Falcons get the first down here, and the Ravens are in a world of hurt. Three receivers left, single man right. Penix in the shotgun with Bijan Robinson to his right. Robinson moves from the right of Penix now off to his left. Penix bends toward the line of scrimmage. He wants the snap. He's got it. Blitz coming. Penix back. Throws short right. Robinson can't make the catch. It lands on the turf. Incomplete. Boy, the Ravens brought the house. And Penix backpedaling, trying to dump it off to Bijan Robinson and just couldn't get it to him. And that will bring out the field goal team.
1: Yeah, just not able to get enough on this football. Still almost thought that Bijan Robinson would reel it in, but it looked like he kind of almost started backpedaling upfield like he knew he was going to catch it. It just was not able to get that ball at the turf.
0: So Nick Folk comes on. This will be a 48-yard attempt for Folk to make it an 8-point game with 2:35 to go. Here's the snap, the spot. The kick from the veteran is on the way, and it is good. Nick Folk drills it through, and with 2:31 to go, the Falcons have an 8-point lead on top of the Ravens, 23-15. 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
0: 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All right, 2:31 to go. Ravens have two timeouts, so plenty of time. 23-15 game. Ravens need a touchdown and a two-point conversion. All night long, we've talked about the Ravens' ability to run the football, which is still, I think, in play here, Rag. But it just feels like at some point they're going to have to hit a big pass play.
1: Yeah, I mean, I think the running game is in play, but this is the situation in the NFL where your quarterback's got to go give you a chance to get back in this game. As we know, they're going to need a touchdown and a two-point conversion. But I've been kind of calling for it all game where Tyler Huntley's going to have to make a couple critical throws. But it looks like it's going to have to come in this final 2:31 of the game. If he's going to march his team down and ultimately put the ball into the end zone, I don't think it's going to happen by just strictly running the ball.
0: Nick Folk to kick it away. Moore and Wester are back deep. First thing the Ravens could use is a good return to start with some decent field position. Falcons looking for a third consecutive win. Boy, a couple of weeks ago when they were 0-2 and had scored 16 points and had three straight primetime games coming up, everybody around the country was thinking, uh-oh. Suddenly the Falcons have turned this thing around. Folk on the approach. High end over end kickoff. Wester will take this one on the run at the 5, across the 10, up to the 15, to the 20-yard line. 25 takes a hit just shy of the 30. He is dropped. Excellent play on special teams there. And the Ravens will have it just inside the 30-yard line. That was Josh Woods who got down to make the hit. So here comes Huntley now, 13-21 for 121 yards. And I mentioned they might need a big pass play, Rack. If not a big pass play, at least a consistent passing game, which they have not had the entire night.
1: Yeah, I mean, there really hasn't been a whole lot of explosiveness. I mean, we've seen in the passing game, Rashad Bateman's got a catch of 19 yards. It's the longest they've had in the game.
0: Derrick Henry is on the bench. Shotgun snap. Huntley back under pressure. Steps up, moving to his right. Huntley going to try to run. Flag flies. He spins out to the 30-yard line. It's a gain of a yard, and a penalty flag is down, which the Falcons say is against Baltimore. Billy Bowman, the tackle. And it is going to be a hold against the Ravens. And that is an inauspicious start to this drive.
6: Holding. Offense, number 51. 10-yard penalty. First down.
0: Emory Jones getting the start at guard tonight with Andrew Voorhees inactive.
1: Yeah, Ryan, that's kind of the gift and the curse of having a mobile quarterback, right? You've got your offensive line. They're fighting. They're trying to protect. And then as soon as Tyler Huntley tucks this football down, what happens is the defender reacts. And the offensive linemen are still grabbing onto the jerseys, and they're not able to separate in time before the official calls them for holding.
0: First and 10 now, Ravens at their own 19. Two receivers stacked right, two receivers left. Low shotgun snap, handled by Huntley, looking left, in trouble, spins out to his right, steps up in the pocket, now moving to his left again, outside the numbers, flips his hips, throws down the field, and that one is caught! Flowers with the catch at the 45. He's thrown down, there's a penalty flag down. It's going to be pass interference against Atlanta. Tyler Huntley moving all over the place, bought himself time, and found Zay Flowers down the field for a gain of 26.
6: Pass interference. Defense, number 31. By rule, the ball is placed at the spot of the foul. Automatic first down.
0: So they're going to move the ball to midfield. And boy, Tyler Huntley that time, he did his best Lamar Jackson impersonation.
1: Well, that's one of those critical plays that you need from your quarterback. He keeps this play alive, rolls out to his left, and then he's able to find Zay Flowers. And then right at the last second, Xavier Watts ends up grabbing his undershirt. That's where he gets called for the pass interference.
0: They just respotted the ball back to the Ravens' 47-yard line. They had it at midfield. Now with the Baltimore 47. Trips right, single man left, 2:05 to go. Huntley is in the shotgun, takes the snap. He's back to pass. He looks left, throws left on the slant. Diving catch made just shy of the 40-yard line by Rashad Bateman. That's right at the first down marker, and that will bring us to the two-minute warning. So Tyler Huntley with back-to-back completions, and the Ravens are on the move with 2 minutes to go. It's the Falcons 23, the Ravens 15. 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
0: 2 minutes to go in Atlanta. Falcons 23, Ravens 15. Ravens have moved the ball to the Atlanta 42, still with two timeouts in their back pocket. Back-to-back big passing plays for this Ravens offense. They needed it big time. They've gotten it on the last couple.
1: Yeah, they were able to get some chunk plays downfield after a penalty to start the drive on holding really backed them up and put them in a difficult situation, but they get out of that and then some. Remember, with two timeouts remaining, Baltimore still has to score a touchdown and convert for two to tie this game up.
0: First down and 10, Ravens at the Atlanta 42-yard line, moving left to right. Ball is on the far side, left hash. Huntley in the shotgun, Justice Hill to his right. Three receivers right, including Flowers, who goes in motion now to the left. Huntley lifts his left leg. He gets the shotgun snap. He's back to throw. Looks left. Throws left. Caught by Flowers inside the 40-yard line. Down to about the 38. Gain of 4. Xavier Watts the tackle. Second down and 6. Clock moving. 149, 148 to go. Again, the Ravens have two timeouts. They trail 23-15. Huntley lines up in the shotgun. Two receivers right. One to the left. Huntley gets the snap, back to pass, looking left, throws left, on the numbers, caught by Bateman, collapses down with a first down, just inside the 30 at the 29. Watts on the tackle, and the Ravens moving, 127 to go, gain of 7, first and 10 Baltimore. Huntley in the gun, two receivers right, two left, including Andrews, who's in the left slot. Here's the snap, Huntley back, looks left, throws left. Andrews is there, makes the catch, and he is ridden out of bounds on the far side. They will wind the clock because Andrews was going backwards when he went out of bounds. Harold Perkins with the tackle. They're going to mark him at the 27-yard line. So it's a gain of 3, second down and 7. We're inside a minute to go. Huntley in the shotgun, two receivers right, two to the left. Huntley looks out to his right, wants the shotgun snap. He's got it, back to pass, throws left side, caught by Bateman, spins outside of the 10, and he's down to around the 6. First and goal, Baltimore, Mike Hughes in coverage, timeout called by Atlanta with 38 seconds to go, and the Ravens have a first and goal. And for a minute, it looked like Bateman might go all the way to the end zone.
1: Yeah, he ends up making this catch, and Mike Hughes is in coverage, and when Hughes comes up, tries to make the tackle, he takes the wrong angle. Bateman spins out of it, and he almost has a chance to get this one into the end zone, but still gets the first down, gets inside the 10-yard line, and now Baltimore in business with 44 seconds, still two timeouts left, knocking on the door, putting this ball into the end zone.
0: Hughes is down on the play. Kevin Stefanski took a timeout. They have put the clock at 44 seconds. And they attend to Mike Hughes. Boy, isn't it amazing? I mean, for three and more than a half quarters, the Ravens just couldn't get anything going. And all of a sudden, Tyler Huntley has just found a rhythm here. Everything going to his left. And they've been able to move the ball down the field, put themselves in a first and goal with the ball resting between the 7 and the 8.
1: Not only that, but Atlanta's going to be a little bit shorthanded here in the secondary because C.J. Henderson had a groin injury earlier, which brought Avion Terrell into play corner. And now, with Mike Hughes going out, that's going to bring Mike Ford in, who's primarily a special teams player, to play that next defensive back position.
0: First and goal from the 7. I wondered if maybe Henry would come back in now, but he is still on the bench. Huntley will line up in the shotgun. Justice Hill to his left. Three receivers right, one left. Huntley puts his hands to either side of his helmet. Play clock down to 3. Here's the snap. Huntley back, looks left, throws to the end zone. It is caught! Touchdown, Ravens! Devontaze Walker made the catch on a back shoulder throw. And with 40 seconds to go, the Ravens have a chance to tie down 23-21.
1: And Tyler Huntley sees the matchup that he likes. As Mike Ford comes out, he ends up in man-to-man coverage out on the perimeter with no help over top. They throw it right at him, and Devontaze Walker makes the catch for a touchdown. Now comes the ever-so-important two-point conversion.
0: The Ravens went for two earlier. They had Mark Andrews wide open. He had the ball in his hands, got hit, and the ball got popped loose. Ravens will put the ball on the left hash at the two-yard line. They need this to tie the game. Huntley in the gun, Justice Hill to his right. Three receivers, including Andrews right, single man to the left, and the Ravens are going to take a timeout. So Jesse Minter uses one of his two remaining timeouts. They want to talk about this before they go for the all-important two-point conversion to tie. Are you at all surprised, Derek, that Derrick Henry is not on the field right now?
1: A little bit, but that leads me to believe that they're trying to throw this football and they want Justice Hill in and what he does for them in the passing game. If he ends out on a flare or if they end up trying to run like some type of trio or trips formation and they end up running him out of the backfield on a short little flat route, because he gives them a lot of option with his quickness in the passing game.
0: So the Ravens, well, now Henry is coming into the game. He had been on the sideline. They're changing a lot of personnel now.
1: Yeah, they completely changed this play call here.
0: They're bringing in more of a heavy look. The Ravens will huddle up. They'll come to the line of scrimmage. And Henry is lined up as the Wildcat. Tyler Huntley is split wide right. Henry gets the snap, running left, trying to turn the corner, cuts it up. He's in, and we are tied. Derrick Henry takes it in for two, and the game is tied at 23. They went to the Wildcat earlier, and Henry lost a couple of yards. This time, running wide left, was able to cut it up and dive in to tie the game.
1: Well, Mike Hughes comes back into the game, and he's the only one that has a chance to make a play. Henry sticks his left foot in the ground, and Mike Hughes ends up whiffing on the tackle as Henry ends up getting across the goal line for the two-point conversion.
0: You can almost see the wheels turning in Derrick Henry's head. He was looking at the pylon, and then he went, wait a minute. I weigh 260 pounds. I am running through somebody.
1: Yeah, he weighs 190 pounds. I like that matchup. Let's get north and south. Yeah,
0: forget this running to the corner thing. I'm just going to run over somebody. Now, still 40 seconds to go, and the Falcons have two timeouts. So there is plenty of time here for Michael Penix. This game is far from over.
1: Exactly. And same situation we just talked about for the Ravens is that the Falcons are hoping they can get some type of a return here to get some decent field position, maybe one less first down that they have to get.
0: So Tyler Loop to kick it away. Loop on the approach. End over end kickoff. Brian Robinson backing up at the two. Out across the 10-yard line to the 15, up to the 20, and he will go down shy of the 25. Great kick coverage by the Ravens. And the rookie, Ethan Burke, was right in the middle of it. 34 seconds remain. Falcons have two timeouts. They're going to start 23-yard line. What do you look for here from Atlanta?
1: Well, first of all, you got to get the protection up front because it's been leaky at certain times tonight. This is a good defensive front from Baltimore, so you got to make sure you have good pass protection. But to me, this ball's going in the direction of Drake London. You've got to find a way defensively if you're here at the Ravens is that Drake London is not the one that beats you.
0: Trips right. London is the widest man. Penix in the gun. Bijan Robinson to his left. First and 10 Falcons from their own 23. Penix gets the shotgun snap. Back against the four-man rush. Plenty of time in the pocket. Throws down the right side. Caught at the 40-yard line. That's Jahan Dotson. He'll be dropped there by Nate Wiggins, and the Falcons will take time with 26 seconds remaining. Gain of 17 on the throw to the veteran Dotson.
1: Yeah, excellent pass protection there. Juwan Taylor's the right tackle. He ends up having no help over the top, no running backs, and he ends up doing a great job of anchoring down to make sure the defensive end does not get in the face of Michael Penix. Plenty of time for this route to develop as he ends up finding Jahan Dotson on a little bit of a speed out going toward the Atlanta Falcons sideline. They get the catch, the completion, the first down, and the timeout.
0: Nick Folk's career long is 58. That means the Falcons would be looking at needing to get around the Ravens' 40-yard line. Right now, they're at their own 40, first and 10, 27 seconds to go. One timeout for Atlanta, 23-23 game. Penix in the shotgun, Bijan Robinson to his left. Three receivers left, one right, that's Pitts. Penix gets the snap, fakes the handoff. He rolls to his left, plants his feet. Rush coming, he's hit, fumbled the ball. He fumbled, it's recovered by Atlanta. Inside the 35 at the 34, and the Falcons will take their final timeout. Tavius Robinson with the sack knocked it loose. And fortunately for Atlanta, they were able to get back on the ball, and Penix is down.
1: Gosh, you had a lot going on there. First of all, Atlanta. Atlanta's so fortunate they get on top of this ball. If the Ravens get on top of it, they're already in field goal range. Atlanta recovers it, but even more concerning is Michael Penix needing attention from the training staff. He's up on his feet now, but he's going to have to come off for at least a snap.
0: Ryan Neuzel, the center, recovered it. Penix is jogging off. He took a shot from Tavius Robinson, who came around the edge almost untouched. And now Tua Tagovailoa is coming in the game. This will be his Atlanta debut. Remember, Tagovailoa was going to start earlier in the year, and then he came up with an oblique injury. 19 seconds to go. Second down and 20. The Falcons now out of timeouts. The ball is back at Atlanta's 31-yard line.

0: Bijan Robinson coming across the field, getting the ball out in front of him so he can keep running and get out of bounds after that catch.
1: Penix will line up in the shotgun. Bijan Robinson to his left. Three receivers right, one left. Remember, if the Falcons complete something in bounds, they're going to have to get up and spike the ball, and now the Ravens are going to take a timeout. They want to make sure they're on the same page here defensively. Boy, for a game that was kind of ugly through the first three quarters, it has turned into an exciting finish here tonight. Falcons trying to find a way to win it. Ravens trying to force overtime.
0: Yeah, and this is where you've got to be talking to Michael Penix here and make sure that when he steps back in the huddle, everybody knows that what you just said, Ryan, if this ball is completed inbounds, that they are racing back. You hand the ball to the official, you race back to the line of scrimmage. This 13 seconds is going to be tight.
1: In other words, the exact opposite of everything the Commanders did earlier
0: exactly.
1: today. Third down and six. Ball at the Falcons, 45. Penix in the shotgun. Bijan Robinson to his left. Three receivers left. Pitt single man to the right. He's tight to the line of scrimmage. Penix gets the snap. He's back to pass. Rush coming. Steps up. Hit as he throws to the sideline. Incomplete. It got into the Ravens bench. There was a receiver in the area, Zacchaeus. And now with 8 seconds left, it's fourth down. And that's going to bring the punt team out. Tavius Robinson again applied the pressure.
0: Baltimore gets exactly what they need in that situation, getting some pressure up front, getting to the quarterback, and not allowing Atlanta to even have an opportunity and get that ball in field goal range.
1: So Jake Bailey will punt. Ravens are in a punt safe here. Here's the snap, and Bailey gets it away. He just hits an absolute bomb that is headed toward the end zone. That almost went all the way through the end zone. And the clock shows zeros, and we are headed to overtime here in Atlanta. The Falcons and Ravens tied at 23. So we'll keep it here for the coin toss. Remember now, the overtime rules. We'll have the coin toss. Whoever wins it, of course, will have the option. Do they want the ball? Do they want a kick? Both teams get an opportunity to possess the ball unless the first team to get it scores a touchdown or there is a defensive safety. Now, in college, Rack, you always play defense first, always. In the NFL, a lot of coaches have gone that way, to play defense first. There is a small minority that thinks you should take the ball first in overtime. So we'll see how these coaches feel about it based on the coin toss.
2: Well played, gang. This is the same coin as before, heads and tails. Remember, we're now going to play an overtime period of up to 10 minutes in which each team will have the opportunity to possess the ball unless on that first opening drive there's a safety that is scored. Each team will be given two timeouts. The replay official will institute all replay reviews, and fourth quarter timing rules are in effect. If the game is tied at the end of the 10 minutes, it will be reported as a tie. Everybody on the same page? All right, let's do it. Can I have your option, heads or tails? The call is tails. And it is tails. Okay? And which way do you want to kick? Perfect. Baltimore will receive.
1: So Baltimore won the toss, and Jesse Minner wants the football. 23-23 game, overtime coming up. 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
1: 23-23 game, overtime in Atlanta. Ravens will get the ball. They won the toss, and they elected to play offense first.

0: By the way, when I was explaining the overtime rules, Brad Allen did it correctly. I think I mistakenly said both teams possess the ball unless the first team to have it scores a touchdown. That's not right. Both teams get the ball unless there is a safety on that opening possession. Then the game would be over. So Nick Folk will kick it away. Chris Moore and LaJonte Wester back deep. 23-23 game. Ravens tied the game with 40 seconds to go and then got the two-point conversion.
1: That two-minute drill from Tyler Huntley and the Ravens. It's their best offensive drive of the evening. Able to make some completions down the field. Not only getting the touchdown, but also getting the Derrick Henry two-point conversion to tie the game.
0: And you wonder if Tyler Huntley can carry over that momentum. I mean, he really struggled most of the night, but that last drive, he was terrific. Had a poise on that last drive that we really had not seen the rest of the game.
1: Well, remember, it started with a holding penalty. Backed him up to first and 20.
0: Folk on the approach. End over end kickoff. This one will be taken by Wester at the 4-yard line. Near side numbers 10, 15, angles right to the 20, up to the 25-yard line, finds a lane across the 30, and he's out to about the 32, and that's where the Ravens will have it. First down and 10. 10-minute overtime period. If we're still tied at the end of this 10 minutes, then it will go in the books as a tie. We've already had one of those today in the NFL, the aforementioned Washington Commanders tying the New York Giants. Ravens moving from right to left. Huntley will line up under center. Henry is the running back. Two receivers stacked left. Single man to the right. Matt Hibner, the tight end, comes in motion into the backfield now. Ravens in an offset eye. Here's the snap and a handoff to Derrick Henry. Starts right, bends it back left. Room to run 35. He's out to the 40-yard line, and he leans forward to the 41. That's 9 yards on the first overtime carry for Derrick Henry. Xavier wants the tackle. That'll bring up second down and one. Henry now with 79 yards rushing on 18 carries tonight.
1: That hasn't been a dominant performance from Derrick Henry, but so many of those type of plays, Ryan, when it's first down, Henry gets the ball. It's 9 or 10 yards. He pushes this one to the right, but sees a backside cut, gets into the secondary, ends up finding a couple of safeties before they get him down on the ground.
0: Second down and a yard. Huntley under center. Henry is the single back. Receiver in motion from the right. Huntley takes the snap. Hand off Henry again, bending back to the left. This time he is stoned. Jervon Dexter was right there to bring him down at the 39-yard line. That'll be a loss of a couple on the play. And that will be third down and three. The Falcons were saying that the Ravens moved. Now they're lucky that the officials didn't throw the flag.
1: It was almost like the Falcons defensive linemen were standing up, lobbying for a call. But then once they got back down to their three-point stance, the Ravens weren't quite ready to fire off the ball.
0: Third down and three. Slot right, single receiver to the left. Andrews goes in motion from the left end of the line to the right end of the line. Huntley points out to his left. Justice Hill is the running back. Huntley wants the shotgun snap. He's got it. He throws quickly right side, caught by Andrews, angles to the middle of the field, and he's out near midfield. They'll mark him down at the Baltimore 49. Bates with a tackle. It's a gain of 10.
1: Well, Tyler Huntley sees the pressure coming from this Atlanta Falcons defense and realizes he's got to get that ball out of his hands. And Mark Andrews, who's had a couple of moments that he wants to forget, it's a couple of balls knocked away, ends up making a really critical first down catch to keep this drive going.
0: Ravens bring in an extra offensive lineman. Carson Vinson checks in. First down and 10, Ravens at their own 49. Huntley under center. Henry is the single running back. Now an offset eye. Here's the snap. They're going to toss it to Henry. Running right. Cuts it up along the numbers. And he's across the 50 in the Falcons territory to the 48-yard line. Gain of 3. Jesse Bates the tackle. Second down and 7. Clock moving. 7:33 to go in overtime. And a 23-23 game.
1: At what point does Declan Doyle take a shot downfield in the passing game? He's been running it. Throws have been very low to mid-range. Does he end up taking that shot downfield? Zay Flowers or Rashad Bateman. See if he can get a chunk play.
0: Second down 7. Ravens will go empty here with 3 receivers left, 2 to the right, including Justice Hill. Now Hill sprints in motion across the formation. Here's the snap. Huntley back, looks left, throws short left. It's Flowers on the screen just outside the hash marks. And he's able to fall forward for about a yard on the play. That'll bring up third down. Kendall Daniels with the tackle. They ran Hill out wide rack, trying to draw attention, and threw it back inside to Zay Flowers.
1: Yeah, trying to see if they can get the defense to fly all the way out that direction, and then Flowers slides back inside. But good discipline as they get out of the stack, as we call it, the defensive lineman redirecting away from their rushes upfield to find the football and get in on the tackle.
0: Third down and six. They need the Atlanta 41 for a first down. Three receivers to the right, single man left. Huntley back in the shotgun, motions out to his left. Hill is the running back. Huntley clapping his hands, gets the snap, back to pass, fires right, on the slant, caught by Flowers. Can he get to the line to gain? He spins, and it looks like he may have it. The signal is first down. Divine Diablo made the stop. Flowers caught that shy of the line to gain, was able to power forward, and he moves the sticks.
1: Atlanta showing a lot of pressure here, but Diablo comes out and drops back into coverage, and he's the one that ultimately ends up making the tackle, but it's not before Zay Flowers gets enough. He was short initially, but his second effort gets back upfield and gets just enough to pick up that first down.
0: Henry back in the ball game, first down and 10 from the Atlanta 41. Huntley under center, three receivers bunched left. Here's the snap. Huntley back on a play fake, rolling left, under pressure, steps up, now runs back to his right along the hash marks, and he dives forward. He gets down to about the 39-yard line, gain of two. Kendall Daniels with the tackle. Second down and eight, clock moving, 5:25:19 to go in overtime, and a 23-23 game. This is the first possession of OT. The Falcons will get a chance at the end of this possession.
1: Obviously, ball security is going to be so important here for whether it's Derrick Henry, Justice Hill, Tyler Huntley running the football. Cannot afford a turnover here.
0: Ravens again bring in an extra offensive lineman. Henry is the single back. Huntley goes under center on second down and eight for the Atlanta 39. Here's the snap. Handoff. Henry runs the right hash, has a lane 35, powering forward, moving the pile down to the 30. First down, still going forward, and all the way down to the 27. That is vintage Derrick Henry. He got hit and just kept those powerful legs churning. He moved everybody forward for a gain of 12.
1: Well, Divine Diablo is the first one to make contact, but he's trying to shed a block. And then once he gets Derrick Henry, he's all up on his shoulder pads. So Henry's able to get that leverage underneath, and he just keeps his legs pumping. But then the rest of the offensive line came to push the pile for probably another 4 or 5 yards.
0: Huntley under center, two receivers stacked to the left. Offset eye behind him. Henry is the tailback, and movement up front. Roger Rosengarten, the right tackle, jumped out of his stance. Now he's trying to say that somebody was in the neutral zone. Do the officials buy it?
2: Neutral zone infraction. Defense, number 94. 5-yard penalty. Still first down.
0: That's one of the more athletic moves I've ever seen from an offensive lineman when Rosengarten came flying out of his stance.
1: Yeah, he sees Mikhail London jumping into the neutral zone, and immediately he reacts to it to draw the 5 yards.
0: So a free 5 yards for the Ravens. 4:10 to go in overtime. First down and five, the ball down at the Atlanta 22. Bateman goes wide left, Flowers wide right. Huntley under center. Henry is the running back. Here's the snap. Handoff. Henry runs along the left hash. Not a lot there, but as usual, Derrick Henry is able to fall forward at first contact. Jared Ivey was right in there. Looks like maybe just back to the line of scrimmage. Second down and five coming up.
1: Ryan, this kind of goes back to what you and I were talking about during break, right before the overtime, is now the Ravens have put together over a six-minute drive here in overtime. They're sitting in field goal range already. Who knows how much time they continue to take off the clock? How much time will the Falcons have left when they get the ball?
0: Second down, five. Huntley under center, two receivers right, one left. Henry is the running back. Here's the snap. Huntley back on a play fake. Rolling right. Dumps it short. Caught by Bateman. Runs out to the sideline. Stiff arms a defender and out of bounds with the first down. Great job by Rashad Bateman using some strength. Sidney Brown finally runs him out, but only after he picks up the first down. Bateman out of bounds at the 17. A catch and run of five.
1: Yeah, Sidney Brown was in trail trying to catch up to Rashad Bateman, but he's just not able to get to him. He tries to get his hands around his waist, but again, Bateman's got enough physicality that he kind of runs through that arm tackle and gets just enough to pick up another first down for the Ravens.
0: 3:19 to go in overtime. First and 10, Baltimore. Huntley will line up under center. Two receivers left, one right. Moore in short motion from the left. Huntley takes the snap, toss it to Henry, running left, outside the numbers. Henry breaks a tackle, 15, and he's out of bounds around the 10-yard line. Looks like they're going to mark him right at the 10. That would be good for a gain of 7. Diablo with the stop. It'll be second down and 3. And Henry is rapidly approaching a 100-yard rushing game.
1: On Atlanta, thinking they're in pretty good position there. Samson Ebukam gets free, but he ends up missing the tackle. Henry continues to run through tackles. If you're not completely there, if you can't get him around his waist, his thighs, his knees, you're going to have a hard time getting him down on the ground.
0: Second down 3 from the 10. Offset eye, Henry is the tailback, Flowers wide right, here's the snap, play fake, Huntley rolls right, looks, throws short right, caught by Andrews, turns it up to the 5, and he leans forward down to the 4, it's going to be first and goal, the Falcons are going to take a timeout. Kevin Stefanski will take time and stop the clock with 3:03 to go, but the Ravens have a first and goal at the 4.
1: Kevin Stefanski realizing what we just talked about, Ryan, that if he doesn't end up stopping this clock, they have very little time left offensively to be able to match whatever Baltimore does on this drive.
0: So one more timeout remaining for Atlanta. They put 3 seconds back on the clock. It now shows 3:06. Boy, this Ravens offense that had almost no rhythm for most of the night, at least not in the passing game, they have really found a rhythm here at the end of regulation and into overtime.
1: Yeah, sometimes the teams get off to slow starts like this, and it's almost like, Ryan, the 2-minute drill is what got this Baltimore offense back in rhythm when they didn't have as much time to be slow and methodic coming out of the huddle.
0: Huntley will line up under center. Henry the single back, first and goal from the 4. Huntley gets the snap. He's back. Handed off Henry. Runs along the left hash, powering forward. And Derrick Henry is down to the 1. It's a gain of 3. And I believe Stefanski just used his last timeout. He did. Game clock shows 2:59. It'll be second and goal from the 1. Ebukam with the stop. So the Falcons now are out of timeouts, and the Ravens are on the doorstep. Now, early in the game, in fact, the very first drive of the game going this way, this is where the Ravens lined up in Wildcat, and Henry lost a couple of yards. They went back to it down at the other end on the two-point conversion that forced overtime.
1: And that time it was successful. I'm kind of old school here, and I don't think you get overly creative here, Ron. I think you turn around, you hand this ball off to 22, and you let him pound his way into the end zone.
0: They put the clock back to 3:01. And look, obviously the Ravens want to get in the end zone, but let's say Henry doesn't. It is 40 more seconds that run off the clock.
1: Exactly.
0: Huntley under center, single receiver to the right. Henry the running back. Huntley takes the snap. He'll drive forward himself, leaning towards the goal line. He is in for the touchdown. Tyler Huntley with a 1-yard touchdown plunge, and in overtime, the Ravens lead 29-23.
1: Now, instead of going Derrick Henry, they go back to the quarterback sneak again, which they've ran a few times in this game, just getting behind this offensive line and letting them push, and Huntley gets just enough to get across the front plane of the goal line. How about a 7-minute and 3-second drive in overtime to get a touchdown?
0: So now Tyler Loop for an all-important extra point to make it a 7-point game. Out of the hold of Ryan Eckley, Nick Moore will snap. Loop steps it off. Tells Eckley he's ready. Here's the snap, the spot. The kick is on the way. It is good. And with 2:57 to go in overtime, the Ravens lead 30-23. Man, what a turnaround for this Baltimore offense. And now their defense is looking for one more stop. A 14-play, 68-yard drive in overtime. As you mentioned, 7:03 off the clock. And this is why there are some that believe you should take the ball first in overtime, because unlike college, where everything is even, the clock is not a factor. Now, yes, plenty of time left for the Falcons, but no timeouts. 2:57 remaining on the clock.
1: Yeah, obviously you've got to have success like Baltimore did, which is, you know, they didn't have a whole lot of offensive success. They came out the gate strong, but then they kind of stubbed their toe for, call it, a couple of quarters until late in the fourth quarter they put together a really good drive. It's almost like that's what got them back in rhythm. Jesse Minter decides to take the football there in overtime, and they put together that long, methodical drive, capping it off with a touchdown, and now really putting the pressure on Atlanta, as you mentioned, Ryan, with no timeouts left.
0: Tyler Loop will kick it away. Michael Penix has been sitting on the Falcons bench with a towel over his head. The official word from Atlanta, it's a rib injury for Penix, and his return officially is questionable. We're going to find out shortly whether he's coming out. Tua Tagovailoa has his helmet on, and he is standing right up on the sideline next to Bijan Robinson. Loop taking his time. Now we'll send an end-over-end kickoff to the far side of the field. Branch backing up, has it to the 2. Up across the 10, heads right to the 15, along the numbers to the 20, across the 25. And he'll be hit and stood up shy of the 30-yard line, and it's going to be Tua Tagovailoa at quarterback, Derek.
1: Yeah, so Michael Penix is clearly not well enough to come out here, and we saw the completion from Tua when he had to come out for one play for Michael Penix, but now it's going to be on his left arm on whether or not the Falcons are going to be able to drive the distance. Remember, as you mentioned, Ryan, he was supposed to be the starter to start the season, but the week of the opener had an oblique injury.
0: Two receivers right, one left. Here's the snap. Tua back, looks, throws down the middle. It's caught across the 45 and out near midfield goes Drake London. Well, that is the way to start if you're Atlanta. All the way up to the 48-yard line. Malachi Starks the tackle. It's a gain of 20. And Tua has come off the bench. He's gone 2 for 2.
1: Quick chunk play right out the gate. That'll definitely help, as you're going to have to chew up some yards here with two and a half and running here on the clock.
0: There is a two-minute warning in overtime. Clock moving, 2:20, 2:19 to go. Pistol formation. Robinson the running back. Receivers left and right. Tight ends on either end of the line. Robinson moves up to the right of Tagovailoa. Here's the snap. Tua is back. He's looking right, looking, throws down the middle. Intercepted! It's intercepted by Kyle Hamilton, and the game is over. The Baltimore Ravens win it in overtime, 30-23. Hamilton slams the door shut with the INT. And Kyle Hamilton just took off running all the way up the tunnel. The Ravens win in overtime. 30-23 is the final. Baltimore gets the victory. The Ravens go to 4-1. Atlanta falls to 2-3.
1: That's almost like Kyle Hamilton was kind of baiting Tua into this throw. He's on the same side as Drake London. He's watching the eyes of Tua. And as soon as he ends up to unload this one, he comes back inside, undercuts this football, gets his hands on it for the game-clinching interception and the win for the Ravens.
0: Sixth career interception for Kyle Hamilton, his first of the year. And it puts this one in the books for Baltimore. And just like Bo Jackson so long ago on a Monday night, Kyle Hamilton went racing to the end zone, and he just kept going right up the tunnel. He might be dressed and headed for the plane already. What a game this turned out to be.
1: When you make a play like that, I guess you do have that ability to run up the tunnel. But that's an awesome play. We talked earlier in the game about how much of a weapon he is for this defense and how he's all over. Lines up on the line of scrimmage, linebacker level, secondary, great ball skills, and he ends up making that interception to clinch the win for Baltimore.
0: Well, the Baltimore Ravens get up off the deck. They put together a drive at the end of the fourth quarter, including a two-point conversion to tie it. And then a 7-plus-minute drive after taking the ball in overtime, capped off by a Tyler Huntley quarterback sneak for the touchdown. And then on the second Falcons play, Tua Tagovailoa throws a pick to Kyle Hamilton. The game is over. The Ravens win. And Baltimore goes to 4-1 on the season. Their first 4-1 start since back in 2021. And a Baltimore team that lost a lot of close games on Sunday Night Football a year ago. wins a close game in their first Sunday night appearance this year. Disappointing loss for the Falcons. Big time win for the Ravens on the road. And it'll be a happy flight home for the guys in purple.
1: I always talk about having to compete for 60 minutes. This one they had to complete for almost 70 minutes going into overtime. And things were looking shaky early on. But really, talking about that two-minute drive at the end of the fourth quarter, I feel like is what really sparked this Ravens offense. And when they got the football in overtime, it just looked like a different team.
0: Let's go down to the field, talk with Baltimore wide receiver Zay Flowers, who had 8 catches for 53 yards. Zay, it was tough sledding a lot of the night. What got you guys going there on that final drive of the fourth quarter and then into overtime?
3: Tyler Huntley. That's who got us going, Tyler Huntley. That's all we needed. He gave us that spark that we needed in the huddle, and we went from there.
1: Well, Zay, I was going to ask you as a follow-up to that is, you know, this has not been his first start. He's filled in for Lamar when he's been resting or when he's been hurt. How much confidence did you guys have in him to start this game knowing he was going to be the starter tonight?
3: We didn't even flinch. We already knew what he was capable of, and we know what type of mentality he bring. That's why he got back up quarterback, and that's why we didn't even hesitate when we heard he was starting.
1: Zay, talk us through that play where – it's a wildcat formation for the two-point conversion, and Derrick Henry takes that football, goes off to the left-hand side. What's going through your mind at that moment?
3: Hey, he got to get in there. That's all I'm thinking about. Hopefully some people run with me, make it easier for him. Hey, he got in there. That's all that matters.
0: Hey, Zay, you guys had some big drives at the end. Got to ask you, though, about your defense. Kyle Hamilton comes up with a big play, but they had a couple of big stops to keep you guys in it here tonight.
3: Hey, that's why Kyle, that's why he all-pro safety, man. He made plays. He run around the field. He everywhere. The defense did a great job of holding up on a lot of possessions. They moved the ball in the first half, and we stopped them a lot and held them to field goals. And we just needed to get started on offense, and that's what we did.
0: Zay, congratulations. Safe trip home. We'll see you down the road. Thanks
3: yes,
0: very
3: sir.
0: Much.
3: Thank you. Thank you. Appreciate it.
0: Zay Flowers, Baltimore wide receiver, 8 catches, 53 yards tonight, and the Baltimore Ravens on the road beat the Atlanta Falcons in overtime. 30-23 is the final score. 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
8: Scott Graham from our Westwood One studios. Following Sunday Night Football tonight, the Baltimore Ravens, the Atlanta Falcons. Baltimore coming in with a 3-1 record, but without their starting quarterback, Lamar Jackson. Meanwhile, the Falcons coming in with a huge turnaround in back-to-back primetime games on the road, coming back home to take on Baltimore and try to complete the trifecta of 3 straight primetime games with a victory. Baltimore, despite not having Lamar Jackson move the ball well on their first drive, they didn't get into the end zone, but they settled for a Tyler Loop 21-yard field goal and an early 3-0 lead. As it turned out, it was going to be defense that would get Atlanta started in this game. After their offense sputtered, they gave the ball back to the Ravens, but the Ravens gave it right back again and put points on the scoreboard for the home team.
0: Huntley back at the shotgun, lifts his left leg, gets the snap, he's back to pass, he throws short over the middle, caught by Andrews on the left hash, he spins out toward the numbers, he lost the football, it's picked up by the Falcons, racing down the near sideline, all the way into the end zone is Jesse Bates, and for now it's a Falcons touchdown. Andrews got it knocked away by Divine Diablo, and Jesse Bates scooped it up and took it in.
9: It's 11:53.

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1: Right now it's 56.

0: is Dom Ted Lindner. Florida Governor Ron DeSantis has been touring the damage done by Hurricane Isaias as cleanup and recovery continues. During a news conference Sunday afternoon, he said that most of the damage was done by high winds and falling trees.
1: There was massive tree damage, a lot of trees down. That gets into the power lines. Most of the homes that had damage were as a result of trees falling on homes.
0: The storm left two people dead in Florida, two more in Alabama, one in South Carolina. Hundreds of thousands of customers still don't have electricity. Some municipalities have instituted curfews. Gas prices have been coming down despite tensions remaining high in the Strait of Hormuz.
2: I suspect that they may turn out to be small because the wholesale price cuts that retailers pay are slowing down in some areas.
0: This is Trilby Lumberg of the Lumberg Survey, keeping tabs on the gas prices across the country. 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
4: From the Mibash area, here's your forecast. For the rest of this Columbus Day morning, we'll have patchy fog and partially cloudy skies. Then it will clear with highs in the mid-80s. South winds, 5 miles per hour. Monday night skies will become clear. You can expect lows in the upper 60s. We're going to have winds out of the southwest around 10 miles per hour. And for Tuesday, sunny skies all day with highs in the upper 80s. Southwest winds 10 to 15 miles per hour. That's your MyBash area forecast. I'm Keith Maloney.
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4: From the MyBash area, here's your forecast. For the rest of this Columbus Day morning, we'll have patchy fog and partially cloudy skies. Then it will clear with highs in the mid-80s. South winds 5 miles per hour. Monday night skies will become clear. You can expect lows in the upper 60s. We're going to have winds out of the southwest around 10 miles per hour. And for Tuesday, sunny skies all day with highs in the upper 80s. Southwest winds 10 to 15 miles per hour. That's your MyBash area forecast. I'm Keith Maloney.
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0: Fox News. I'm Sue Guzman. The big cleanup is underway in Florida from the damage done from Hurricane Isaias. Florida Governor Ron DeSantis says most of the damage in his state was done by high winds and falling trees, not storm surge.
1: There was massive tree damage, a lot of trees down. That gets into the power lines. Most of the homes that had damage were as a result of trees falling on homes.
0: More than 185,000 customers remain without power from Isaias in Florida. Five deaths blamed in several states by the storm. Gas prices falling despite tensions remaining high in the Strait of Hormuz. AAA says average is $4.35 a gallon.
2: I suspect that they may turn out to be small, because the wholesale price cuts that retailers pay are slowing down in some areas.
0: That is Trilby Lundberg with the Lundberg Survey. 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
4: From the Mybash area, here's your forecast. For the rest of this Columbus Day morning, we'll have patchy fog and partially cloudy skies. Then it will clear with highs in the mid-80s. South winds, 5 miles per hour. Monday night skies will become clear. You can expect lows in the upper 60s. We're going to have winds out of the southwest around 10 miles per hour. And for Tuesday, sunny skies all day with highs in the upper 80s. Southwest winds 10 to 15 miles per hour. That's your MyBash area forecast. I'm Keith Maloney.
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3: From the My Bash area, here's your forecast. For the rest of this Columbus Day morning, we'll have patchy fog and partially cloudy skies. Then it will clear with highs in the mid-80s. South winds, 5 miles per hour. Monday night skies will become clear. You can expect lows in the upper 60s. We're going to have winds out of the southwest around 10 miles per hour. And for Tuesday, sunny skies all day with highs in the upper 80s. Southwest winds 10 to 15 miles per hour. That's your My Bash Area forecast. I'm Keith Maloney.
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0: News. I'm Ted Lindner. Florida Governor Ron DeSantis touring the damage done by Hurricane Isaias as cleanup and recovery continues. On a news conference Sunday, he said that most of the damage was done by high winds and falling trees.
1: There was massive tree damage, a lot of trees down. That gets into the power lines. Most of the homes that had damage were as a result of trees falling on homes.
0: The storm left two people dead in the Sunshine State of Florida, two more in Alabama, one in South Carolina. Hundreds of thousands of customers still without power. Some municipalities have instituted curfews, hoping to curb the chance of homes and businesses getting robbed. And the Milwaukee Brewers taking game one of the NLCS over the LA Dodgers in Milwaukee Sunday night, winning 2-1. Game two will be Monday night at 5 p.m. Eastern time on Fox. The ALCS kicks off on Monday night as well. The Guardians take on the Rays starting at 8 p.m. Eastern. 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
3: From the Mibash area, here's your forecast. For the rest of this Columbus Day morning, we'll have patchy fog and partially cloudy skies. Then it will clear with highs in the mid-80s. South winds, 5 miles per hour. Monday night skies will become clear. You can expect lows in the upper 60s. We're going to have winds out of the southwest around 10 miles per hour. And for Tuesday, sunny skies all day with highs in the upper 80s. Southwest winds 10 to 15 miles per hour. That's your MyBash area forecast. I'm Keith Maloney.
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4: From the My Bash area, here's your forecast. For the rest of this Columbus Day morning, we'll have patchy fog and partially cloudy skies. Then it will clear with highs in the mid-80s. South winds, 5 miles per hour. Monday night skies will become clear. You can expect lows in the upper 60s. We're going to have winds out of the southwest around 10 miles per hour. And for Tuesday, sunny skies all day with highs in the upper 80s. Southwest winds 10 to 15 miles per hour. That's your My Bash area forecast. I'm Keith Maloney.
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0: News. I'm Ted Linder. Gas prices are falling despite tensions remaining high in the Strait of Hormuz. The average $4.35 a gallon.
1: I suspect that they may turn out to be small because the wholesale price cuts that retailers pay are slowing down in some areas.
0: Trilby Lumberg keeping tabs on it all with the Lumberg survey. Florida Governor Ron DeSantis touring the damage done by Hurricane Isaias. During a news conference Sunday, he said most of the damage was done by high winds and falling trees.
2: There was massive tree damage, a lot of trees down. That gets into the power lines. Most of the homes that had damage were as a result of trees falling on homes.
0: And the Milwaukee Brewers taking game one of the NLCS over the LA Dodgers in Milwaukee Sunday night, winning 2-1. Game two will be Monday night at 5 p.m. Eastern on Fox. The ALCS also kicks off Monday night. The Guardians taking on the Rays starting at 8 p.m. Eastern. 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
4: From the Mibash area, here's your forecast. For the rest of this Columbus Day morning, we'll have patchy fog and partially cloudy skies. Then it will clear with highs in the mid-80s. South winds, 5 miles per hour. Monday night skies will become clear. You can expect lows in the upper 60s. We're going to have winds out of the southwest around 10 miles per hour. And for Tuesday, sunny skies all day with highs in the upper 80s. Southwest winds 10 to 15 miles per hour. That's your MyBash area forecast. I'm Keith Maloney.
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9: From the MyBash area, here's your forecast. For the rest of this Columbus Day morning, we'll have patchy fog and partially cloudy skies. Then it will clear with highs in the mid-80s. South winds 5 miles per hour. Monday night skies will become clear. You can expect lows in the upper 60s. We're going to have winds out of the southwest around 10 miles per hour. And for Tuesday, sunny skies all day with highs in the upper 80s. Southwest winds 10 to 15 miles per hour. That's your MyBash area forecast. I'm Keith Maloney.
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11: It's 329.

She must belong to San Francisco. She must have lost her way. Posting a poster of Poncho and Cisco one California day. She says she believes in a Robin Hood and brotherhood and colors of green and gray.

San Francisco, I will be Gadgeway. I'll be the Count of Monte Cristo, you'll be the Countess May. You can believe in Robin Hood and Brotherhood and rolling the ball in the hay.

happens most of the time. And the feeling is laid back. Palm trees grow and rents are low.

0: Fox News, I'm Ted Linder. Gas prices are falling despite tensions remaining high in the Strait of Hormuz, the average $4.35 a gallon.
1: I suspect that they may turn out to be small because the wholesale price cuts that retailers pay are slowing down in some areas.
0: Trilby Lumberg keeping tabs on it all with the Lumberg survey. Florida Governor Ron DeSantis touring the damage done by Hurricane Isaias. During a news conference Sunday, he said most of the damage was done by high winds and falling trees.
2: There was massive tree damage, a lot of trees down. That gets into the power lines. Most of the homes that had damage were as a result of trees falling on homes.
0: And the Milwaukee Brewers taking game one of the NLCS over the LA Dodgers in Milwaukee Sunday night, winning 2-1. Game two will be Monday night at 5 p.m. Eastern on Fox. The ALCS also kicks off Monday night. The Guardians taking on the Rays starting at 8 p.m. Eastern. 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
4: From the Mibash area, here's your forecast. For the rest of this Columbus Day morning, we'll have patchy fog and partially cloudy skies. Then it will clear with highs in the mid-80s. South winds, 5 miles per hour. Monday night skies will become clear. You can expect lows in the upper 60s. We're going to have winds out of the southwest around 10 miles per hour. And for Tuesday, sunny skies all day with highs in the upper 80s. Southwest winds 10 to 15 miles per hour. That's your MyBash area forecast. I'm Keith Maloney.
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0: key. 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
1: From the My Bash area, here's your forecast. For the rest of this Columbus Day morning, we'll have patchy fog and partially cloudy skies. Then it will clear with highs in the mid-80s. South winds, 5 miles per hour. Monday night skies will become clear. You can expect lows in the upper 60s. We're going to have winds out of the southwest around 10 miles per hour. And for Tuesday, sunny skies all day with highs in the upper 80s. Southwest winds 10 to 15 miles per hour. That's your My Bash area forecast. I'm Keith Maloney.
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1: You've painted up your lips and rolled and curled.

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0: News. I'm Ted Lindner. Florida Governor Ron DeSantis has been touring the damage done by Hurricane Isaias during a news conference Sunday. He said that most of the damage was done by high winds and falling trees, not storm surge that weather forecasters have been expecting.
1: There was massive tree damage, a lot of trees down. That gets into the power lines. Most of the homes that had damage were as a result of trees falling on homes.
0: After 4 years of the war between Ukraine and Russia, President Trump says it's time for Ukraine to get a new president. Senator Tom Tillis on NBC's Meet the Press.
2: The president needs to realize that tens of thousands of people have died over this illegal invasion. And I get it that he may be frustrated, but he needs to understand who the good guys are in this disagreement.
0: And game one of the NLCS goes to the Milwaukee Brewers as they defeat the L.A. Dodgers in Milwaukee Sunday night 2-1. Game two will be Monday afternoon, 5 p.m. Eastern time on Fox. 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
4: From the Wabash area, here's your forecast. For the rest of this Columbus Day morning, we'll have patchy fog and partially cloudy skies. Then it will clear with highs in the mid-80s. South winds 5 miles per hour. Monday night skies will become clear. You can expect lows in the upper 60s. We're going to have winds out of the southwest around 10 miles per hour. And for Tuesday, sunny skies all day with highs in the upper 80s. Southwest winds 10 to 15 miles per hour. That's your Wabash area forecast. I'm Keith Maloney.
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3: From the MyBash area, here's your forecast. For the rest of this Columbus Day morning, we'll have patchy fog and partially cloudy skies. Then it will clear with highs in the mid-80s. South winds 5 miles per hour. Monday night skies will become clear. You can expect lows in the upper 60s. We're going to have winds out of the southwest around 10 miles per hour. And for Tuesday, sunny skies all day with highs in the upper 80s. Southwest winds 10 to 15 miles per hour. That's your MyBash area forecast. I'm Keith Maloney.
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0: 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That's Paul Markiewicz and LaSalle Street Securities, LLC, with offices in Marion and Peru. 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Securities are offered through LaSalle Street Securities, LLC, a registered broker-dealer, member of FINRA, SIPC.
1: Fox News, I'm Ted Lindner. Florida Governor Ron DeSantis has been touring the damage done by Hurricane Isaias during a news conference Sunday. He said that most of the damage was done by high winds and falling trees, not storm surge, the weather forecasters have been expecting.
2: There was massive tree damage, a lot of trees down. That gets into the power lines. Most of the homes that had damage were as a result of trees falling on homes.
1: After 4 years of the war between Ukraine and Russia, President Trump says it's time for Ukraine to get a new president. Senator Tom Tillis on NBC's Meet the Press.
3: The president needs to realize that tens of thousands of people have died over this illegal invasion. And I get it that he may be frustrated, but he needs to understand who the good guys are in this disagreement.
1: And game one of the NLCS goes to the Milwaukee Brewers as they defeat the LA Dodgers in Milwaukee Sunday night 2-1. Game two will be Monday afternoon, 5 p.m. Eastern time on Fox. 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
7: Here is news out of Grant County with Andy McCord.
8: On Saturday, October 10th at 10:21 a.m., Grant County Central Dispatch received reports of a multiple vehicle traffic accident involving vehicles and a motorcycle on State Road 26 at Grant County Road 400 West. When sheriff deputies and other first responders arrived, they found motorcyclists had been ejected with the driver seriously injured and the passenger, a 33-year-old female, pronounced deceased on the scene from injuries from the crash. The motorcyclist was lifelined from the crash scene by Lutheran Air to an Indianapolis hospital. Names are being held pending Grant County Coroner Stephen Dorsey's investigation. Sheriff's Office Accident Reconstruction Team's preliminary scene investigation, based on witness accounts and physical scene evidence, indicates the motorcycle, a 2021 Harley-Davidson, was traveling eastbound on State Road 26 and collided with a 2000 Jeep traveling westbound, but started to make a left turn southbound on the 400 West in front of the motorcycle when they collided with the motorcycle, losing control as they collided with the third vehicle traveling westbound, a 2027 Kia. Sheriff Del Garcia and the Sheriff's Office expressed their condolences to the families and friends involved with this tragic accident. On Friday night, emergency personnel responded to a report of a pedestrian struck by a motor vehicle in the 800 block of South Main Street in Sweetser. Preliminary information indicated a 30-year-old female resident of a nearby residential care facility had exited the facility and was lying in the roadway when she was struck by a passing vehicle. Officers of the Sweetser Police, Swayze Police, and the Grant County Sheriff's Office responded to the scene. The female was conscious and alert following the collision, but sustained significant injuries. She was transported by medical health helicopter to an area hospital for further treatment. Her current condition is unknown. The sheriff's office is handling the accident reconstruction and investigation. A blood draw was conducted on the driver as part of standard investigation procedures. Preliminary findings indicate that neither speed nor driver impairment contributed to the collision. The circumstances indicate that the pedestrian was lying in the roadway at the time she was struck. And Thursday night at 6 p.m., the Area Plan Commission of Grant County will host a special meeting along with a public hearing in council chambers at 401 South Adams Street. During the meeting, the public will have a chance to weigh in on whether the APC should adopt one or more proposed amendments to the Grant County Zoning Ordinance establishing temporary moratoriums. With less than a month to go before the six-month data center moratorium deadline, the Area Plan Commission is considering a possible extension.
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10: From the MyBash area, here's your forecast for Columbus Day today. Partly cloudy this morning, then clearing. Patchy fog this morning, warmer with highs in the mid-80s. For tonight, clear with lows in the upper 60s. For tomorrow, sunny with highs in the upper 80s. Tomorrow night, clear in the evening, then partly cloudy with a chance of showers and a slight chance of thunderstorms after midnight with lows in the mid-60s. And for Wednesday, a slight chance of thunderstorms in the morning, showers likely with highs in the mid-70s. That's your MyBash area forecast. I'm Mark Winston.
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0: 105.9 The Bash and the My Bash Morning Jam. All right, very good. It's Monday the 12th. I do know of one thing that's going on today. It's Thanksgiving Day in Canada. We know that.
1: Oh, Canada.
0: We could go up there and eat Thanksgiving meal, and then we get it again in 6 weeks or so. That'd be cool. Yeah, let's do it.
1: Oh, man, don't worry about it. You know what we made on Sunday?
0: What?
1: A turkey.
0: Did you really?
1: Well, yeah, I found a great deal. I'm like, why not? We're going to be eating turkey all week.
0: Okay, and I'm looking at my text here. Hang on. I'm trying to find an invite. Oh, it must be coming. Oh, I bet you set it for like a timed text. Like, you know, it'll come later or something.
1: It didn't go through.
0: No.
1: Oh, I'm so sorry.
0: I want to go back and look and to see what happened.
1: All right.
0: What else is going on?
1: Yeah. Well, and to kick that off, I also had sweet potato tater tots with it.
0: Mm.
1: I really went all out. Okay. Now, some people are going to party today because they don't have to go to work.
0: Yeah. That's weird, isn't it? Aren't some banks closed or something somewhere? Is it Columbus Day 2 or something? Or what is tomorrow? Today, the 12th. What is today?
1: Today, well, way back in 1492, Columbus sailed the ocean blue. Yes, it is Columbus Day. It's a federal holiday.
0: Okay.
1: No mail today, folks.
0: Okay.
1: The courthouse is closed.
0: Yeah, City Hall and all that.
1: That's right.
0: Do kids get out of school today? Are any of the kids out of school?
1: I don't think so.
0: I'm so lost on school and fall break. And I know some schools around here are on fall break now. It's the weirdest thing, man. Weirdest.
1: I know. They are not in sync at all.
0: No.
1: They're all over the place.
0: Yeah.
1: So also today, it's Free Thought Day. So listen, you can just have any thought you want, but just sometimes keep those thoughts to yourself.
0: Exactly. Don't you wish most people would?
1: Yes. Mm-hmm. Well, I mean, sometimes. It's gumbo day. You probably don't like gumbo because it has some seafood in it.
0: I like jambalaya, but I don't like gumbo.
1: Yeah, well, you could just take out the seafood and leave, like, the sausage in it or something. But it is good stuff. And it is National Pulled Pork Day. So we'll show those Canadians. We'll just have our pulled pork today and forget the turkey.
0: There you go.
1: Also, it's Savings Day. Just kind of a reminder for people to, you know, think about their budgets and banking and, you know, they say you should save for a rainy day. So there you go. No, actually, what do they say? You should save. Hey, who was that? That was I love that singer.
0: Yeah. Save it for a rainy day. Yeah, I love that record. So what are you supposed to do? You're supposed to save.
1: Well, now don't they say that you should have at least 2 to 3 months of your living expenses in a savings account in case something would happen. So, yeah, that's always a goal. It's always a goal.
0: Well, you should have some emergency, but I'm not a big fan of, you know, like storing up money. I'm just more of a God will provide every day kind of person. You know, we ask him for our daily bread. I just don't think we should hoard up hundreds of thousands of dollars, because what happens when you go? You don't get to see that. But anyway, all right. That's just me.
1: That's true. All right. And, you know, we're going to celebrate because it's Monday, and Mondays aren't all bad, folks.
0: No, I love them. I like getting back to work. Years ago, I hated it, but I love getting back to work. I'm a big fan of what's going on right now in my life. So let's work. Let's have fun.
1: Okay.
0: I'm a mess. I know. I'm an unusual fella. Is that all the reasons to party?
1: That's all she wrote.
0: All right. We've got a water cooler question coming up in just a little bit. We'll get your mind a-going, and you can take that to work and get everybody else's mind a-going. We'll also have some wackety facts coming up. Hang on.
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0: Welcome back. We have a water cooler question on this Monday morning. Now, studies show that you are less likely to make a mistake at work if you have access to this. You're less likely to make a mistake at work if you have access to this, because it just makes life so much better. What could it be? You think about it. I'm going to give you that answer when we come back.
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5: From the Wabash area, here's your forecast for Columbus Day today. Partly cloudy this morning, then clearing. Patchy fog this morning, warmer with highs in the mid-80s. For tonight, clear with lows in the upper 60s. For tomorrow, sunny with highs in the upper 80s. Tomorrow night, clear in the evening, then partly cloudy with a chance of showers and a slight chance of thunderstorms after midnight with lows in the mid-60s. And for Wednesday, a slight chance of thunderstorms in the morning, showers likely with highs in the mid-70s. That's your Wabash area forecast. I'm Mark Winston.
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1: I'd say somebody to do your work for you. That would make, that'd make it nice.
0: Well, that's true.
1: Yeah.
0: No, listen, you are less likely to make a mistake at work if you listen to 105.9 The Bash.
1: That's right. The radio, baby.
0: Because the answer is music.
1: Oh, okay.
0: And
1: yeah.
0: Where can you hear great music? Right here.
1: Right here.
0: Right
1: 105.9 The Bash. That's right. Speaking of great music, Pam, we haven't really touched on this, but you and I had an opportunity Friday night. I appreciate you coming with us to see that Eagles tribute in the Honeywell Center. There were well over 1,200 people. It was a great crowd. And what a bunch of awesome, talented individuals in that Hotel California group, wasn't it?
0: They were phenomenal musicians.
1: Yeah.
0: Oh, my word. It was great. Thank you.
1: Yeah, you're welcome. Awesome. I hope you made your sister Amy feel absolutely stupid for not coming.
0: Well,
1: I missed her.
0: I didn't want to like, well, I know. I told her you missed a really awesome show.
1: That was fun.
0: I hate to use the word awesome, but it was.
1: No, it was lots of fun. I just love it. You know, they did the national anthem in there. They played some gospel to end the thing. I was really excited about how great that show was. But all right, folks, stop missing these shows. Like literally stop missing these shows. Have some fun with us. We've got a lot of awesome shows coming up. Chili Cook-Off is this Saturday. And to end the evening, we'll have Colin Mockery and Brad Sherwood. Always a fun time. We all need some comedy in our life, and there are tickets available. So run to the website, honeywellarts.org, and pick up some tickets. All right, we're coming back right now with a song that you requested. Here it comes.

touch. Yo, I told you, you can't touch this. Why you standing there, man?

0: 105.9 The Bash and the My Bash Morning Jam. It's time for some wackety facts, and Pam joins us. Wow us with those here on this Monday.
1: All right. Now, Dr. Seuss wrote Green Eggs and Ham to win a bet against his publisher, who thought that he could not complete a book with only 50 words. He did it.
0: Wow. He did. I love his books. Love them.
1: Yeah. Was that Sam who liked Green Eggs and Ham? I'm not sure.
0: Sam, I am.
1: All right.
0: I don't know.
1: Yes. Hey, Jeff Goldblum, interesting actor, was given the offer to be the voice of Siri by Steve Jobs.
0: Oh, wow.
1: Wouldn't that be, I mean, that's quite the offer. Obviously, he didn't do it, but wow. Okay. Now, 95% of the creatures on Earth are smaller than a chicken egg. That's 95% of the creatures on Earth.
0: Wow.
1: That's why we have a lot. We have a lot of little itty bitty, creepy, crawly things.
0: Yes,
1: that's for sure.
0: Yes.
1: And for the cat lovers out there, roughly 33% of cats are not affected by catnip.
0: Well, that's
1: so
0: interesting.
1: You have to find something stronger than catnip. I don't know what would be.
0: What? Yeah. I don't know. Interesting.
1: Well, I had a cat though. That like catnip.
0: Oh, really?
1: Well,
0: enough about your husband, Brian. What about the kitten? I'm just kidding. Just kidding. All right. Very good. Those are some great whack facts. We'll check some sports in just a little bit. But on the way, another rock and roll record. In fact, I want to hold your hand, the Beatles, in just a little bit.
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0: Well, Colts lost one yesterday. Bears got blown out by the Packers. I don't want to talk any more about it. And we've got more Monday Night Football for you tonight right here on 105.9 The Bash. 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

0: It's time now for a word of prayer on 105.9 The Bash. Before we get there, though, let's go to a Bible verse here. It's Matthew 9, 37 and 38. He said to his disciples, "The harvest is plentiful, but the workers are few. Ask the Lord of the harvest, therefore, to send out workers into his harvest field." You ever noticed the fields lately? Tractors out on the county roads, combines working from sunup to sundown, farmers bringing in what was planted months ago. Sure, we get a little frustrated when we're stuck behind a slow-moving vehicle, but we know what's happening. The farmers are doing what needs to be done, and they're getting it done. It's a picture of the harvest Christ calls us to. For a farmer, harvest comes maybe once a year. For us, it's every day. Faith has already been planted in people's hearts. Christ has spoken into their ears, and others have sown that seed through preaching, teaching, and quiet kindness. Now is the time to go out and gather what has been sown. The farmer doesn't wait for a better season or a more convenient day. The crop is ready, so he goes. Who in your life is ready to hear a word of hope today? Let's pray. Father, thank you for blessing me so well. Lord, you are the Lord of the harvest. Thank you for the seed you have planted in so many hearts. Give us eyes to see where the fields are ready and courage to step out and gather in. Make us faithful workers, patient with the slow roads and glad for the work. Send us today, Lord, and let us bring in your harvest. In Jesus' name we pray. Amen.
1: Life is so much better when you're living well.
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3: 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Mm-hmm. 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So on the way to their regular job, you know, maybe they work for us for 2 or 3 hours and, or even after their shift, and they put the money away. It's like mad money, or it's travel money, vacation money.
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2: That's great. Bev Ferry, Living Well in Wabash County. They're looking for drivers for the transit.
1: Life is so much better when you're living well.
4: Fox News, I'm Sue Guzman. Poland's prime minister, the target of an assassination attempt that was thwarted. More from Fox's Marianne Rafferty.
5: Polish police have arrested a man suspected of threatening and planning an attack on Prime Minister Donald Tusk. Authorities say they considered the threat highly credible, but gave no details about the alleged plot. The arrest comes as Poland remains on high alert over potential Russian hybrid attacks. Officials say threats against Polish leaders and institutions have been increasing.
4: Poland's defense minister also allegedly targeted. Gas prices are falling despite tensions remaining high in the Strait of Hormuz, the average $4.35 a gallon.
6: I suspect that they may turn out to be small because the wholesale price cuts that retailers pay are slowing down in some areas.
4: Trilby Lundberg with the Lundberg Survey. 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
10: Here is news out of Grant County with Andy McCord. On Saturday, October 10th at 10:21 a.m., Grant County Central Dispatch received reports of a multiple vehicle traffic accident involving vehicles and a motorcycle on State Road 26 at Grant County Road 400 West. When sheriff deputies and other first responders arrived, they found motorcyclists had been ejected with the driver seriously injured and the passenger, a 33-year-old female, pronounced deceased on the scene from injuries from the crash. The motorcyclist was lifelined from the crash scene by Lutheran Air to an Indianapolis hospital. Names are being held pending Grant County Coroner Stephen Dorsey's investigation. Sheriff's Office Accident Reconstruction Team's preliminary scene investigation, based on witness accounts and physical scene evidence, indicates the motorcycle, a 2021 Harley-Davidson, was traveling eastbound on State Road 26 and collided with a 2000 Jeep traveling westbound, but started to make a left turn southbound on the 400 West in front of the motorcycle when they collided with the motorcycle, losing control as they collided with the third vehicle traveling westbound, a 2027 Kia. Sheriff Del Garcia and the Sheriff's Office expressed their condolences to the families and friends involved with this tragic accident. On Friday night, emergency personnel responded to a report of a pedestrian struck by a motor vehicle in the 800 block of South Main Street in Sweetser. Preliminary information indicated a 30-year-old female resident of a nearby residential care facility had exited the facility and was lying in the roadway when she was struck by a passing vehicle. Officers of the Sweetser Police, Swayze Police, and the Grant County Sheriff's Office responded to the scene. The female was conscious and alert following the collision, but sustained significant injuries. She was transported by medical health helicopter to an area hospital for further treatment. Her current condition is unknown. The sheriff's office is handling the accident reconstruction and investigation. A blood draw was conducted on the driver as part of standard investigation procedures. Preliminary findings indicate that neither speed nor driver impairment contributed to the collision. The circumstances indicate that the pedestrian was lying in the roadway at the time she was struck. And Thursday night at 6 p.m., the Area Plan Commission of Grant County will host a special meeting along with a public hearing in council chambers at 401 South Adams Street. During the meeting, the public will have a chance to weigh in on whether the APC should adopt one or more proposed amendments to the Grant County Zoning Ordinance establishing temporary moratoriums. With less than a month to go before the six-month data center moratorium deadline, the Area Plan Commission is considering a possible extension.
11: 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The exhibit examines the intersection of utility, tradition, and artistic expression through the work of contemporary fiber artists. Working in distinct but related traditions, the artists create traditional hand-hooked rugs, felted elements incorporated into woven tapestries, and art quilts. 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The exhibit explores how each artist brings a contemporary perspective to traditional fiber practices, revealing the expressive possibilities within techniques long associated with utility, craft, and domestic life. Once again, this exhibit will be on display now through November 2nd at the Clark Gallery inside the Honeywell Center. For more information, visit honeywellarts.org. You can also find the full details of this story by visiting yournewslocal.com.
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13: From the My Bash area, here's your forecast. For Columbus Day today, partly cloudy this morning, then clearing. Patchy fog this morning, warmer with highs in the mid-80s. For tonight, clear with lows in the upper 60s. For tomorrow, sunny with highs in the upper 80s. Tomorrow night, clear in the evening, then partly cloudy with a chance of showers and a slight chance of thunderstorms after midnight with lows in the mid-60s. And for Wednesday, a slight chance of thunderstorms in the morning, showers likely with highs in the mid-70s. That's your My Bash area forecast. I'm Mark Winston.
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0: 105.9 The Bash, my Bash Morning Jam. Happy 7 o'clock hour. Wade Weaver along with you. Pamela Emma Ding Dong hanging out too, and all kinds of other people. You never know who's going to pop in. But today is Thanksgiving in Canada. Yeah, it's Thanksgiving in Canada. And I've got a Thanksgiving to-do list. Go to the supermarket, try to fit 3 frozen turkeys in pans. That's, yeah, to give turkey delicious smoky flavor, leave it in the garage for 4 days with the car running. It'll be a little smoky. Buy fake severed finger to put in the stuffing. A surefire laugh. Yeah, it's going to be a surefire laugh getter. Now, this is Canadian Thanksgiving Day, but ours is coming up pretty soon here in America. So I want to help you out. Boil down a bag of cranberries to make sauce, which will stay untouched in the refrigerator until next July. Just telling you, it's a Thanksgiving to-do list. Hook up, you know, tubing for gravy IV. Oh, there's always an uncle that's all he does is ladle that gravy onto his plate. Check mother-in-law's plane reservations. Give thanks for round-trip tickets at that point. Just do it. Some more Thanksgiving to-do lists. Practice the Heimlich maneuver. You never know when you're going to need it. And finally, be prepared. Unbuckle your pants before you even get started at the dinner table. Cool? All right, there you go. Some Thanksgiving to-do list on the My Bash Morning Jam. All right, very good. We are going to give you some misheard quotes coming up in just a little bit and a whole lot more here on the Jam. Don't run off.
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0: 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All right. 13 years ago, Jared and Sarah Perot got married. Okay, that was 13 years ago. In 2013, Jared and Sarah, they're having an anniversary today. So happy birthday to those guys today. All righty. What else is happening on this October 12th? Well, you've got Emily Ward. She's a receptionist at the Miami County Sheriff's Office. Emily Ward is celebrating a birthday today on the 12th. All right, let's see who else is having a birthday on this October 12th. There's a lot of emails. People, I appreciate you. Make sure you keep sending them in. 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That's Wade, W-A-D-E, at 1059thebash.com. 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They deserve to be celebrated. Everybody does, right? All right, well, send it to me. W-A-D-E at 1059thebash.com. Going to check one more spot here, just to double check and triple check that we get everybody's birthday for today. All righty. Let's see here. Again, October 12th. Yeah, we're very, very light on the 12th today. That is your list of birthdays and anniversaries. We appreciate you sending those in. Make sure you keep doing that. Got it? All righty, it's time to get back to some more good time rock and roll here on The Jam. Keep those requests coming. Go to the website, 1059thebash.com. And don't forget Dr. John Connor, 563-4805, Dr. John Connor and his Gentle Dental Care Dentistry. That's 563-4805, Dr. John Connor. He's got a great office, and he'll get some teeth cleanings done and any other dental work that he can do. He'll do it right there in his office. Give him a call.

105.9 The Bash, Morning Jam. We're going to take a quick check of the forecast and get back to some more rock and roll. But before we do, I was taking a look online and I found this thing. A TikToker recently asked users to share the words and phrases that instantly reveal someone's age bracket. And the responses made me realize that no matter how youthful you think you appear, eventually your mouth is going to give you away.

0: Here are some of the most enlightening responses. Are you videotaping me instead of recording? Are you videotaping me? Or #, instead of #. If somebody says clicker instead of remote. Okay, grandma. Here's another age giver awayer. Half past or quarter till when telling time. I do that all the time. People look at me like I'm a weirdo. Or shrink instead of therapist. Yeah, the young folks don't say therapist or don't say shrink. They say therapist. Earbuds or earpods instead of earbuds or AirPods. Okay. Earbuds or earpods instead of earbuds or AirPods. Pocketbook instead of purse. Stewardess instead of flight attendant. And here's another age giver awayer. If somebody says icebox instead of refrigerator, ask them if they're 100 years old. All right, we've got some more. We'll keep going coming up in the next hour. These are fun. Hang on.
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4: From the My Bash area, here's your forecast for Columbus Day today. Partly cloudy this morning, then clearing. Patchy fog this morning, warmer with highs in the mid-80s. For tonight, clear with lows in the upper 60s. For tomorrow, sunny with highs in the upper 80s. Tomorrow night, clear in the evening, then partly cloudy with a chance of showers and a slight chance of thunderstorms after midnight with lows in the mid-60s. And for Wednesday, a slight chance of thunderstorms in the morning, showers likely with highs in the mid-70s. That's your My Bash area forecast. I'm Mark Winston.
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0: 105.9 The Bash, My Bash Morning Jam. Here are some misheard quotes. These are misheard quotes, okay? Like, money is the root of all evil. That's not it. And it's also, money is the loot of all evil. That's not it either. It's actually, the love of money is the root of all evil. Here's another misheard quote. You're either with us or you're taking an Uber. It's just the way it is. Misheard quotes. Dance like everybody's watching and judging you. Have fun. Speak softly and carry a big stick of gum. You know, I love the smell of lip balm in the morning. Yeah, that's a misheard quote. Or I feel the need for weed. No. You misheard that. Nobody said that. Or if you miss 100% of the shots you take, you're terrible. That's a misheard quote. And ask not what your country can do for you. Ask what's for dinner. Just saying. Ask what's for dinner. There you go. Some misheard quotes on the Jam. We'll check some sports coming up in a little bit and some more information you can't live without. Don't run off.
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0: Well, Colts lost one yesterday. Bears got blown out by the Packers. I don't want to talk any more about it. 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
1: Fox News, I'm CJ Papa. President Trump's midterm blitz rolls on.
2: President Donald Trump will hit the road again today, continuing his October midterm campaigns. Over the weekend, he traveled to Tennessee, where he tried to paint a very different picture for voters of the two parties. Today, President Trump will travel to Ohio, where Vice President J.D. Vance also campaigned as well recently. President Trump has so far rallied in seven states in a little over than a week.
1: Fox's Alex Hogan. Pope Leo will have surgery for a growth on his lung.
3: Doctors found a localized nodule in my lung. It was detected at a very early stage and is well contained. The doctors believe it is advisable to intervene.
1: That is the 71-year-old Pope through an interpreter during his Sunday blessing. Says the procedure will take place over the next few days and thousands still without power this morning across parts of Florida. Hurricane Isaias is the reason. 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
6: Here is news out of Grant County with Andy McCord.
7: On Saturday, October 10th at 10:21 a.m., Grant County Central Dispatch received reports of a multiple vehicle traffic accident involving vehicles and a motorcycle on State Road 26 at Grant County Road 400 West. When sheriff deputies and other first responders arrived, they found motorcyclists had been ejected with the driver seriously injured and the passenger, a 33-year-old female, pronounced deceased on the scene from injuries from the crash. The motorcyclist was lifelined from the crash scene by Lutheran Air to an Indianapolis hospital. Names are being held pending Grant County Coroner Stephen Dorsey's investigation. Sheriff's Office Accident Reconstruction Team's preliminary scene investigation, based on witness accounts and physical scene evidence, indicates the motorcycle, a 2021 Harley-Davidson, was traveling eastbound on State Road 26 and collided with a 2000 Jeep traveling westbound, but started to make a left turn southbound on the 400 West in front of the motorcycle when they collided with the motorcycle, losing control as they collided with the third vehicle traveling westbound, a 2027 Kia. Sheriff Del Garcia and the Sheriff's Office expressed their condolences to the families and friends involved with this tragic accident. On Friday night, emergency personnel responded to a report of a pedestrian struck by a motor vehicle in the 800 block of South Main Street in Sweetser. Preliminary information indicated a 30-year-old female resident of a nearby residential care facility had exited the facility and was lying in the roadway when she was struck by a passing vehicle. Officers of the Sweetser Police, Swayze Police, and the Grant County Sheriff's Office responded to the scene. The female was conscious and alert following the collision, but sustained significant injuries. She was transported by medical help. Helicopter to an area hospital for further treatment. Her current condition is unknown. The sheriff's office is handling the accident reconstruction and investigation. A blood draw was conducted on the driver as part of standard investigation procedures. Preliminary findings indicate that neither speed nor driver impairment contributed to the collision. The circumstances indicate that the pedestrian was lying in the roadway at the time she was struck. And Thursday night at 6 p.m., the Area Plan Commission of Grant County will host a special meeting along with a public hearing in council chambers at 401 South Adams Street. During the meeting, the public will have a chance to weigh in on whether the APC should adopt one or more proposed amendments to the Grant County zoning ordinance establishing temporary moratoriums. With less than a month to go before the six-month data center moratorium deadline, the Area Plan Commission is considering a possible extension.
6: From practical to beautiful, Fiber as Art exhibit, presented by Honeywell Arts and Entertainment, is now on display at the Clark Gallery in the Honeywell Center through November 2nd. The exhibit examines the intersection of utility, tradition, and artistic expression through the work of contemporary fiber artists. Working in distinct but related traditions, the artists create traditional hand-hooked rugs, felted elements incorporated into woven tapestries, and art quilts. Together, their work demonstrates the expressive possibilities of processes historically associated with domestic life, functionality, and craft. The exhibit explores how each artist brings a contemporary perspective to traditional fiber practices, revealing the expressive possibilities within techniques long associated with utility, craft, and domestic life. Once again, this exhibit will be on display now through November 2nd at the Clark Gallery inside the Honeywell Center. For more information, visit honeywellarts.org. You can also find the full details of this story by visiting yournewslocal.com.
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9: From the MyBash area, here's your forecast for Columbus Day today. Partly cloudy this morning, then clearing. Patchy fog this morning, warmer with highs in the mid-80s. For tonight, clear with lows in the upper 60s. For tomorrow, sunny with highs in the upper 80s. Tomorrow night, clear in the evening, then partly cloudy with a chance of showers and a slight chance of thunderstorms after midnight with lows in the mid-60s. And for Wednesday, a slight chance of thunderstorms in the morning, showers likely with highs in the mid-70s. That's your MyBash area forecast. I'm Mark Winston.
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0: 105.9 The Bash, My Bash Morning Jam. It's time for a Did You Know? Did you know? Did you know that Singapore is the smartest country? Yeah, you think you're pretty smart. A new report has ranked 80 countries by smartness score, combining student test results, scientific research, and IQ data. And the top 12 smartest countries, Sweden, number 12, Finland, 11, Canada, 10, New Zealand, 9, United Kingdom, 8, Denmark, 7, Japan, 6, Taiwan, 5, Australia, 4, South Korea, 3, Switzerland, 2, and Singapore is number 1. The United States isn't very smart. I thought we were the greatest country in the world. What do you mean we're not smart? Apparently we're not smart. That's interesting. All right, there you go. That is the situation. We've got some more rock and roll coming up here in just a little bit, so don't run off. We'll take a quick break.
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0: snow.
1: 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And baby, you've got what it takes.
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0: To stay away from you.
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1: what it takes. One more time.
2: 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Last hour, we talked about this TikToker who asked people some questions like, you know, when somebody speaks, when they talk, can you tell their age? Is their age given away by what they say? Well, here's another one and a few more. If somebody says slacks instead of pants, oh, you're dealing with an older person. Beauty parlor instead of salon. Program instead of TV show. Another age giver awayer is supper instead of dinner. Or going steady instead of dating. Heavy set to describe someone's body. Yeah, especially describing mine. How about this one? A record. I love saying, that's a great record, instead of song. Saying someone looks sharp when they look good. Here's another way to age giver awayer. Calling your wife or girlfriend the old lady. Oh, I hate that. I just don't like that at all. Or if somebody's wearing one of those white tank tops and they call it a wife beater. Yeah, the kids today don't call it a wife beater. And finally, pot or dope instead of weed. Narc. What else would you add to that list? Old sport. You know, what would you add? Those are age giver awayers. All right, we'll have another request on the way in just a little bit after the forecast. Stick around.
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2: From the Mibash area, here's your forecast. For Columbus Day today, partly cloudy this morning, then clearing. Patchy fog this morning, warmer with highs in the mid-80s. For tonight, clear with lows in the upper 60s. For tomorrow, sunny with highs in the upper 80s. Tomorrow night, clear in the evening, then partly cloudy with a chance of showers and a slight chance of thunderstorms after midnight with lows in the mid-60s. And for Wednesday, a slight chance of thunderstorms in the morning, showers likely with highs in the mid-70s. That's your Mibash area forecast. I'm Mark Winston.
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0: 105.9 The Bash, My Bash Morning Jam. We're getting ready to give you the word of the day, joke of the day, and restaurant guide. But I've got some cool things about having a beer belly. You know what your beer belly does? It doubles as a convenient TV tray for the nachos and beer. Beer bellies are awesome to have because it, you know, it makes you 96% more likely to, or less likely, I should say, to be pestered by annoying sorority girls. Oh, they get on your nerves. So if you have a beer belly, you're good. Or you can use your kids' action figures in the bathtub to play Survivor on your very own Hairy Island. Yeah. Cool things about having a beer belly. Great way to meet cute female cardiologists. It's a great idea. And you no longer feel like an outcast at the bowling alley. Now you're right in. Understanding mothers give up their seat to you on the subway. That's a great thing for having a beer belly. Instant street cred in biker bars worldwide. And it prevents dribbled beer from rusting your NASCAR belt buckle. Just saying. Yeah. And it allows you to fit perfectly into the concave embrace of, well, waifish, you know, supermodels. I mean, you know, that, again, it gets old. And finally, a cool thing about having a beer belly, under-equipped, well, out of sight, out of mind. Out of mind. There you go. Just saying. Cool things about having a beer belly. Okay, there you go. We've got the word of the day, joke of the day coming up.
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2: The John Baker, Baker Insurance, and wow, John, since 1935, got a little history for us. 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
3: 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I came in 1970 as third generation. My son Matthew came in. He's been here several years.
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3: Yeah, he probably was. 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
3: People can come in and talk to us, and we can get answers for them. 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
4: 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It's time for the Word of the Day. Word of the Day is brought to us by More for Miami. And More for Miami doing some great things over there in the Miami County area. They've got a youth worker cafe that you need to know about. It's coming up on November 10th at 11:30 in the morning. And you can register at IYI.org, Youth Worker Cafe, the Indiana Youth Institute. But I love that More for Miami is doing so much. They do the Mugs Not Drugs program on the second Wednesday of each month from 3 to 5, and they do a lot more. So make sure you check it out. More for Miami. All right, let's take a look at the word of the day. And first of all, let's see how it's spelled. Looks like it's spelled P-I-C-A-Y-U-N-E. I've seen this. P-I-C-A-Y-U-N-E.
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4: 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Well, Bailey's Pizza Parlor is not open in downtown Rowan. Bailey's Pizza Parlor not open today. We'll tell you more tomorrow. Also, the Old Kettle Saloon is not open today on Stitt Street in Wabash. We'll tell you more tomorrow. 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Farmhouse Cafe is a great place in Denver, but they're not open today either. They'll be open tomorrow morning at 6 a.m. Charlie Creek Inn's 20 doesn't do lunch, but they'll have dinner tonight. Yep, they'll have dinner tonight. They suggest that you go to Eugenia's for lunch, and Eugenia's has the pasta bar, the soup and salad bar, and an incredible menu for lunch. That's Eugenia's. It's in the Honeywell Center, and we hope that you get to the Honeywell Center, not only for shows, before the shows, but Monday through Friday, they're open for lunch 11 to 2. And Goodfellas Pizza, all right? They are keeping pretty much everything the same. They've got some fun stuff happening, and we hope that you'll get into Goodfellas Pizza. Goodfellas Pizza is doing Make a Difference Monday today, okay? Make a Difference Monday today. 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But again, 85 Hope is going to get proceeds from their sales today. 85 Hope. But if you would like to be one of the nonprofit organizations that will benefit from their Monday sales, make sure you get a hold of them. 569-1162. Goodfellas Pizza. All right, let's do this. Local sheriff was looking for a deputy. So Gomer, who is not exactly the sharpest nail in the bucket, went in to try out for the job. Sheriff drawled a little bit and he said, okay, Gomer, what is one plus or one and one? What's one and one? And he says, 11. Well, the sheriff thought to himself, well, that's not what I meant, but he's right, I guess, one and one. What 2 days of the week start with the letter T? And old Gomer says, today and tomorrow. He was again surprised that Gomer supplied a correct answer that he had never thought of himself. So he says, now, Gomer, listen carefully. Who killed Abraham Lincoln? And Gomer looked a little surprised himself. Then he thought really hard for a minute. And then he finally admitted, well, I don't know. Sheriff said, well, why don't you go home? Work on that one for a while. So Gomer wandered over to the pool hall, where his pals were waiting to hear, you know, the results of the interview. Gomer was exultant. It went great. First day on the job, and I'm already working a murder case. Old Gomer. Hey, good old Gomer. Oh, it's a cute one. I don't know how real good it was, but, I mean, it was good. Yeah, he's excited. All right, that's going to do it for me. Monday is done. We're going to be back on Tuesday morning, the 13th. We are ready to rock and roll again, but please listen all day. We've got some fun stuff. That thing with Rich Appel is coming up here at 9 o'clock, and we'll have rock and roll all day long. This is the place to be right here, 105.9 The Bash. All right, and you can pick out songs by going to 1059thebash.com and the BK Root Beer request page. Please take care of somebody today. There is somebody in your life, in your contact list, that could use a little pick-me-up. So send out a message and let them know that you're thinking about them, okay? All right, very cool. Come back tomorrow morning. Don't miss the My Bash Morning Jam with Wade and Pam and everybody else. All right. Very, very cool. We got a lot going on. Monday Night Football tonight. We'll have volleyball sectional action all week long. Be checking in with our website, 1059thebash.com, and also be listening to the Morning Jam every morning with all the news, weather, sports, everything you need to know. We've got it for you. Have a great day. I'll catch you later.

0: From the MyBash area, here's your forecast for Columbus Day. Today, partly cloudy this morning, then clearing. Patchy fog this morning, warmer with highs in the mid-80s. For tonight, clear with lows in the upper 60s. For tomorrow, sunny with highs in the upper 80s. Tomorrow night, clear in the evening, then partly cloudy with a chance of showers and a slight chance of thunderstorms after midnight with lows in the mid-60s. And for Wednesday, a slight chance of thunderstorms in the morning, showers likely with highs in the mid-70s. That's your MyBash area forecast. I'm Mark Winston.
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1: Who? Rich Appeal. For this weekend's Plant-Based Burger Day, tell us how you really feel.
2: Ooh.

Did I just count 80 candles on Daryl Hall's birthday cake? Say it isn't so. Then again, 80 is the new 40 or something like that. Next, for National Chess Day, a king who's also a queen, which I guess means she can't lose that game. Make it

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11: From the My Bash area, here's your forecast for Columbus Day today. Partly cloudy this morning, then clearing. Patchy fog this morning, warmer with highs in the mid-80s. For tonight, clear with lows in the upper 60s. For tomorrow, sunny with highs in the upper 80s. Tomorrow night, clear in the evening, then partly cloudy with a chance of showers and a slight chance of thunderstorms after midnight with lows in the mid-60s. And for Wednesday, a slight chance of thunderstorms in the morning, showers likely with highs in the mid-70s. That's your My Bash area forecast. I'm Mark Winston.
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Chess, having already heard from the king, there you have Queen, and a couple of other chess pieces will chime in later for National Chess Day. 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Because you can't just go around wearing a walking cane and hat. It is Tuxedo Day this weekend. Rubber bands optional.

0: Is she really going out with him?
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0: Betty, is that Jimmy's ring you're wearing?
1: Mm-hmm. 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
0: Is he picking you up after school today?
1: Mm-mm.
0: By the way, where'd you meet him?

0: Soda smile and kiss me goodbye. 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As he drove away on that rainy night, I begged him to go slow. Whether he heard, I'll never know.
1: Look out!

0: seeing as I've always preferred the metric system, I chose the leader of the pack. Hey, don't blame me. It's Metric Day this weekend. Embrace yourself. We'll have another song for the metric system later in the program. Wishing a happy birthday to Mario Lopez, currently co-host of TV's Access Hollywood, and who for years was part of the high school-based sitcom Saved by the Bell, from which Mario was apparently happy to have graduated.
1: One less

0: All I've got left is a photograph. That's what the CEO of Polaroid must have said when he found out his company had gone belly up today in 2001. I guess their idea of shaking your phone to get your picture never caught on. Coming up on that thing, what seems to me anyway, to be the obvious song for Newspaper Carrier Day.
1: In minutes, Polaroid's Prado gives you sharp, clear SX70 colors that last.

0: say.
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0: for the legendary sea monster on Norway's coast, some folks are celebrating Kraken Day, as I imagine any Norwegian would.
1: What's wrong with you?
0: Next, for Newspaper Carrier Day, I know David Bowie had a song that mentioned the paper boy, but I'd say that runs a distant second to this one.
2: The thing with

0: 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I'm broke. No bread.
1: Have you considered going on Who Wants to Be a Millionaire?
0: I mean, like nothing.
1: Happy birthday to that game show's first host.
0: Forget it.
1: Where it started in England, Chris Tarrant. It is also porridge day. I bet all you know about porridge is that Goldilocks ate it all up in that fairy tale. There's actually another version where Goldilocks spilled some of that porridge on her dress and threw it in the Three Bears washing machine. The only problem was the laundry detergent was on the top shelf, and Goldilocks had to grip the ladder while reaching for that detergent. Which, you see, explains why Goldilocks said,
2: "The tide is high, but I'm holding on."
1: Good thing it wasn't all.
2: I'm

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1: Let's sing with Rich Appel.
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from Lobo, which was also the name of a character in the movie Bride of the Monster, one of the many strange movies from filmmaker Ed Wood. Born this day, as was Oscar Brown, the actor, playwright, and songwriter who wrote this one.

0: From the MyBash area, here's your forecast. This afternoon, we'll have partly cloudy skies. It's going to be warmer with a high in the mid-80s. Southwest wind as high as 20 miles per hour. Tonight, clear skies, not as cool with a low in the upper 60s. Southwest wind as high as 20 miles per hour. For Tuesday, clear, lots of sunshine. We'll stay dry with high in the upper 80s. Southwest wind as high as 25 miles per hour. Tuesday night, partly cloudy skies, rain likely, chance of a thunderstorm, low in the mid-60s. That's your MyBash area forecast. I'm Chris Keith.
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The commonality between all these songs this hour does not involve the artists, titles, or lyrics. In fact, it's something outside of radio completely.

0: If that song makes you want to swat a few flies, then I'd say you're on to what's going on. With all of them playing this hour, and the next one could be the giveaway clue. And what if I told you the following words are the answer to what's going on?
1: Hey there, white rock girl.
2: How can you tell a White Rock party? It bubbles along for hours. White Rock's bubble power keeps a party sparkling till the last guest goes home. Want to throw a swinging party? Invite the White Rock girl.

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5: From the Wabash area, here's your forecast. This afternoon, we'll have partly cloudy skies. It's going to be warmer with a high in the mid-80s. Southwest wind as high as 20 miles per hour. Tonight, clear skies, not as cool with a low in the upper 60s. Southwest wind as high as 20 miles per hour. For Tuesday, clear, lots of sunshine. We'll stay dry with high in the upper 80s. Southwest wind as high as 25 miles per hour. Tuesday night, partly cloudy skies, rain likely, chance of a thunderstorm, low in the mid-60s. That's your Wabash area forecast. I'm Chris Keith.
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Nevermind Radio. If you've heard all the songs played so far this hour on television, more specifically in commercials, give yourself a pat on the back, because that is indeed what's going on. That ELO song in an ad for Nissan. And earlier, Rufus's Tell Me Something Good in a commercial for Cheerios. The Stones' She's a Rainbow for Dior. Bonnie Tyler's Holding Out for a Hero for the plug-in bug basher Zevo. And Pilot's Magic for, that's right, Ozempic. And this one from Luther Vandross, featured in the spot for Applebee's.

0: What your dog needs now is love. The Farmer's Dog, that's the advertiser featuring that song from Jackie to Shannon.
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0: 25 or 6 to 4. Just two of the many times of day you can stream something on Amazon Prime. A commercial for which includes this one from Chicago.

0: Well, if you do, quite possibly you also like the Taco Bell ad that includes that song, or the one for Xfinity that does the same. Next on That Thing's Hour of the Classics in Commercials, it's candy for cocoa.
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5: TTR.

If you're wondering where you've heard that one lately from Candy Staten, it's in an ad from Chanel Coco Mademoiselle. Okay, show of hands, how many of you would be interested in some chili pepper flavored vodka? I can see how this song matches up nicely with Absolute Tabasco. If you're not walking on the wild side before you take a sip, you sure will be after. Holly.

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0: 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Isn't that right? Thanks for making us the soundtrack of your weekend.
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0: From the Bybash area, here's your forecast. This afternoon, we'll have partly cloudy skies. It's going to be warmer with a high in the mid-80s. Southwest wind as high as 20 miles per hour. Tonight, clear skies, not as cool with a low in the upper 60s. Southwest wind as high as 20 miles per hour. For Tuesday, clear, lots of sunshine. We'll stay dry with high in the upper 80s. Southwest wind as high as 25 miles per hour. Tuesday night, partly cloudy skies, rain likely, chance of a thunderstorm, low in the mid-60s. That's your My Bash area forecast. I'm Chris Keith.
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From Canada to Florida, from the Netherlands to the Philippines, this is where the world turns for the classic Top Down Top 40 Center. Making our next move on National Chess Day, going up one square, then two to the side, or two up and one to the side. Either way, with the help of this knight,

as promised, another one from Metric System Day. That one by Lou Graham. Good thing he wasn't Lou Ounce. On the way, a song for Handbag Day, especially if you prefer yours very tiny and very colorful. Rochelle.

0: out.
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2: 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Tonight, I'm studying Green Giant Cream-Style Corn. 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
5: From the Wabash area, here's your forecast. This afternoon, we'll have partly cloudy skies. It's going to be warmer with a high in the mid-80s. Southwest wind as high as 20 miles per hour. Tonight, clear skies, not as cool with a low in the upper 60s. Southwest wind as high as 20 miles per hour. For Tuesday, clear, lots of sunshine. We'll stay dry with a high in the upper 80s. Southwest wind as high as 25 miles per hour. Tuesday night, partly cloudy skies, rain likely, chance of a thunderstorm, low in the mid-60s. That's your Wabash area forecast. I'm Chris Keith.
6: Right now, it's 72.
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9: I'm IHSAA Commissioner Paul Neidig. 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

While the show we know today is Saturday Night Live made its debut this weekend in 1975, the Bay City Rollers made their American TV debut performing that song on a different show named Saturday Night Live several weekends earlier, hosted by sports announcer Howard Cosell. Let's just say that show wasn't way up there.

0: on Howard's resume.
1: That thing with Richard Powell.
0: Wishing a happy birthday to Geno Smith, one of the quarterbacks for which NFL team? Would you believe we practiced that all week?

0: Born this day, Henry Hines, founder of the H.J. Hines Company, who must have had a slow hand to get that ketchup out of his bottles, not to mention one to open his pickle jars.
1: Who's got

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I know you're not that overprotective mom of the Goldbergs anymore, but I still want to be your schmoo. Yeah, I know you work in a wacky hospital now on another show, but we'll work on that. Happy birthday to one of the best comic actors in the business, Wendy McClendon Covey. Next, it's one for this weekend's Walk to a Park Day, something this next guy should

What would National Chess Day be without a bishop? Stephen Bishop, with that smooching. Okay, one more holiday, and it's a big one. Hug a Drummer Day. You know what I'm talking about. Everyone gravitates to the lead singer or the lead guitarist. For a change, give some respect to the guy or girl who provides that all-important beat. Oh.

0: part of Mrs. Hanson was played by Mabel Page. The two women shoppers were Kay Wiley and Barbara Pepper. And the policeman was Emery Parnell.
1: And the announcer who makes everything official was the amazing Bill Quinn.
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1: If you like our show, tell everyone you know and tell the station you're hearing us on. This is Rich Appel. Remember, the best thing you can ever be is yourself.
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0: News. I'm CJ Papa. The feds raid the D.C. home of Minnesota Democratic Congresswoman Ilhan Omar.
1: There are several investigators from Homeland Security Investigations. They are on scene. Also told that DOJ involved in this investigation. We can report that it is a federal criminal investigation.
0: Fox's David Spunt near the scene. The Vatican says Pope Leo will have surgery tomorrow to remove a growth on his lung.
2: Shock, concern, and calls for prayers as Pope Leo the 14th faces his first major health issue in his 17-month papacy. The first American pope announced the coming surgery on his lung at the end of his Sunday noon blessing in Rome. The 71-year-old Leo will undergo the surgery to remove the nodule at Gemelli Hospital, where all the popes are treated.
0: Fox's Lauren Green. The power is slowly coming back on in Florida following the weekend battering from the big hurricane. 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
4: 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Here is news out of Grant County with Andy McCord.
5: On Saturday, October 10th at 10:21 a.m., Grant County Central Dispatch received reports of a multiple vehicle traffic accident involving vehicles and a motorcycle on State Road 26 at Grant County Road 400 West. When sheriff deputies and other first responders arrived, they found motorcyclists had been ejected with the driver seriously injured and the passenger, a 33-year-old female, pronounced deceased on the scene from injuries from the crash. The motorcyclist was lifelined from the crash scene by Lutheran Air to an Indianapolis hospital. Names are being held pending Grant County Coroner Stephen Dorsey's investigation. Sheriff's Office Accident Reconstruction Team's preliminary scene investigation, based on witness accounts and physical scene evidence, indicates the motorcycle, a 2021 Harley-Davidson, was traveling eastbound on State Road 26 and collided with a 2000 Jeep traveling westbound, but started to make a left turn southbound on the 400 West in front of the motorcycle when they collided with the motorcycle, losing control as they collided with the third vehicle traveling westbound, a 2027 Kia. Sheriff Delgar Garcia and the Sheriff's Office expressed their condolences to the families and friends involved with this tragic accident. On Friday night, emergency personnel responded to a report of a pedestrian struck by a motor vehicle in the 800 block of South Main Street in Sweetser. Preliminary information indicated a 30-year-old female resident of a nearby residential care facility had exited the facility and was lying in the roadway when she was struck by a passing vehicle. Officers of the Sweetser Police, Swayze Police, and the Grant County Sheriff's Office responded to the scene. The female was conscious and alert following the collision, but sustained significant injuries. She was transported by medical helicopter to an area hospital for further treatment. Her current condition is unknown. The sheriff's office is handling the accident reconstruction and investigation. A blood draw was conducted on the driver as part of standard investigation procedures. Preliminary findings indicate that neither speed nor driver impairment contributed to the collision. The circumstances indicate that the pedestrian was lying in the roadway at the time she was struck. And Thursday night at 6 p.m., the Area Plan Commission of Grant County will host a special meeting along with a public hearing in council chambers at 401 South Adams Street. During the meeting, the public will have a chance to weigh in on whether the APC should adopt one or more proposed amendments to the Grant County zoning ordinance establishing temporary moratoriums. With less than a month to go before the six-month data center moratorium deadline, the Area Plan Commission is considering a possible extension.
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7: From the MyBash area, here's your forecast. This afternoon, we'll have partly cloudy skies, It's going to be warmer with a high in the mid-80s. Southwest wind as high as 20 miles per hour. Tonight, clear skies, not as cool with a low in the upper 60s. Southwest wind as high as 20 miles per hour. For Tuesday, clear, lots of sunshine. We'll stay dry with high in the upper 80s. Southwest wind as high as 25 miles per hour. Tuesday night, partly cloudy skies, rain likely, chance of a thunderstorm, low in the mid-60s. That's your My Bash area forecast. I'm Chris Keith.
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6: From the My Bash area, here's your forecast. This afternoon, we'll have partly cloudy skies. It's going to be warmer with a high in the mid-80s. Southwest wind as high as 20 miles per hour. Tonight, clear skies, not as cool with a low in the upper 60s. Southwest wind as high as 20 miles per hour. For Tuesday, clear, lots of sunshine. We'll stay dry with high in the upper 80s. Southwest wind as high as 25 miles per hour. Tuesday night, partly cloudy skies, rain likely, chance of a thunderstorm, low in the mid-60s. That's your My Bash area forecast. I'm Chris Keith.
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0: I'm Deanna Jalosi. Homeland Security investigators conducting an early morning raid on Democrat Congresswoman Ilhan Omar's home in Washington, D.C.
1: With sources telling Fox News, the raid focuses on immigration fraud and documents completed by Omar's late father when she was a child. The search also follows public confirmation of an ongoing criminal investigation by White House border czar Tom Homan. Omar has denied allegations of immigration fraud.
0: That's Fox's Jeff Manasso. Ukrainian President Volodymyr Zelensky says Russia is still striking Ukraine's energy facilities despite President Trump's claim of an energy ceasefire.
2: And we didn't attack, but Russia attacked our gas stations, energy infrastructure, and other things.
0: Zelensky on Fox. 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
4: 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Here is news out of Grant County with Andy McCord.
5: On Saturday, October 10th at 10:21 a.m., Grant County Central Dispatch received reports of a multiple vehicle traffic accident involving vehicles and a motorcycle on State Road 26 at Grant County Road 400 West. When sheriff deputies and other first responders arrived, they found motorcyclists had been ejected with the driver seriously injured and the passenger, a 33-year-old female, pronounced deceased on the scene from injuries from the crash. The motorcyclist was lifelined from the crash scene by Lutheran Air to an Indianapolis hospital. Names are being held pending Grant County Coroner Stephen Dorsey's investigation. Sheriff's Office Accident Reconstruction Team's preliminary scene investigation, based on witness accounts and physical scene evidence, indicates the motorcycle, a 2021 Harley-Davidson, was traveling eastbound on State Road 26 and collided with a 2000 Jeep traveling westbound, but started to make a left turn southbound on the 400 West in front of the motorcycle when they collided with the motorcycle, losing control as they collided with the third vehicle traveling westbound, a 2027 Kia. Sheriff Delgado Garcia and the Sheriff's Office expressed their condolences to the families and friends involved with this tragic accident. On Friday night, emergency personnel responded to a report of a pedestrian struck by a motor vehicle in the 800 block of South Main Street in Sweetser. Preliminary information indicated a 30-year-old female resident of a nearby residential care facility had exited the facility and was lying in the roadway when she was struck by a passing vehicle. Officers of the Sweetser Police, Swayze Police, and the Grant County Sheriff's Office responded to the scene. The female was conscious and alert following the collision, but sustained significant injuries. She was transported by medical helicopter to an area hospital for further treatment. Her current condition is unknown. The sheriff's office is handling the accident reconstruction and investigation. A blood draw was conducted on the driver as part of standard investigation procedures. Preliminary findings indicate that neither speed nor driver impairment contributed to the collision. The circumstances indicate that the pedestrian was lying in the roadway at the time she was struck. And Thursday night at 6 p.m., the Area Plan Commission of Grant County will host a special meeting along with a public hearing in council chambers at 401 South Adams Street. During the meeting, the public will have a chance to weigh in on whether the APC should adopt one or more proposed amendments to the Grant County zoning ordinance establishing temporary moratoriums. With less than a month to go before the six-month data center moratorium deadline, the Area Plan Commission is considering a possible extension.
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7: From the MyBash area, here's your forecast. This afternoon, we'll have partly cloudy skies, It's going to be warmer with a high in the mid-80s. Southwest wind as high as 20 miles per hour. Tonight, clear skies, not as cool with a low in the upper 60s. Southwest wind as high as 20 miles per hour. For Tuesday, clear, lots of sunshine, will stay dry with high in the upper 80s. Southwest wind as high as 25 miles per hour. Tuesday night, partly cloudy skies, rain likely, chance of a thunderstorm, low in the mid-60s. That's your My Bash area forecast. I'm Chris Keith.
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3: From the My Bash area, here's your forecast. This afternoon, we'll have partly cloudy skies. It's going to be warmer with a high in the mid-80s. Southwest wind as high as 20 miles per hour. Tonight, clear skies, not as cool with a low in the upper 60s. Southwest wind as high as 20 miles per hour. For Tuesday, clear, lots of sunshine. We'll stay dry with a high in the upper 80s. Southwest wind as high as 25 miles per hour. Tuesday night, partly cloudy skies, rain likely, chance of a thunderstorm, low in the mid-60s. That's your My Bash area forecast. I'm Chris Keith.
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1: Coming to the Honeywell Center's Ford Theater stage on Thursday, December 17th. 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

0: WSICJ, Papa. House Democratic leaders are criticizing this morning's raid of Ilhan Omar's D.C. home, calling it abuse of power by the Trump administration.
1: This was a court-authorized search warrant here at the D.C. home of Minnesota Congresswoman Ilhan Omar. No indication that there's any type of search going on at her home in Minnesota. Also no indication that she is here, given the fact that we're a few weeks away from the election and Congress is out of session.
0: Fox's David Spunt near the scene. A change from a U.S. airline.
2: Delta Airlines is delaying the launch of its nonstop flight from Atlanta to Riyadh, Saudi Arabia. It was planned for later this month. It's been rescheduled for March of next year.
0: Fox's Jeannie Gasol. The airport in Saudi Arabia has come under attack from Houthi rebels in Yemen. No meetings for Pope Leo until October 20th. He's having lung surgery tomorrow, says the Vatican. 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
5: On Saturday, October 10th at 10:21 a.m., Grant County Central Dispatch received reports of a multiple vehicle traffic accident involving vehicles and a motorcycle on State Road 26 at Grant County Road 400 West. When sheriff deputies and other first responders arrived, they found motorcyclists had been ejected with the driver seriously injured and the passenger, a 33-year-old female, pronounced deceased on the scene from injuries from the crash. The motorcyclist was lifelined from the crash scene by Lutheran Air to an Indianapolis hospital. Names are being held pending Grant County Coroner Stephen Dorsey's investigation. Sheriff's Office Accident Reconstruction Team's preliminary scene investigation, based on witness accounts and physical scene evidence, indicates the motorcycle, a 2021 Harley-Davidson, was traveling eastbound on State Road 26 and collided with a 2000 Jeep traveling westbound, but started to make a left turn southbound on the 400 West in front of the motorcycle when they collided with the motorcycle, losing control as they collided with the third vehicle traveling westbound, a 2027 Kia. Sheriff Delgado Garcia and the Sheriff's Office expressed their condolences to the families and friends involved with this tragic accident. On Friday night, emergency personnel responded to a report of a pedestrian struck by a motor vehicle in the 800 block of South Main Street in Sweetser. Preliminary information indicated a 30-year-old female resident of a nearby residential care facility had exited the facility and was lying in the roadway when she was struck by a passing vehicle. Officers of the Sweetser Police, Swayze Police, and the Grant County Sheriff's Office responded to the scene. The female was conscious and alert following the collision, but sustained significant injuries. She was transported by medical helicopter to an area hospital for further treatment. Her current condition is unknown. The sheriff's office is handling the accident reconstruction and investigation. A blood draw was conducted on the driver as part of standard investigation procedures. Preliminary findings indicate that neither speed nor driver impairment contributed to the collision. The circumstances indicate that the pedestrian was lying in the roadway at the time she was struck. And Thursday night at 6 p.m., the Area Plan Commission of Grant County will host a special meeting along with a public hearing in council chambers at 401 South Adams Street. During the meeting, the public will have a chance to weigh in on whether the APC should adopt one or more proposed amendments to the Grant County zoning ordinance establishing temporary moratoriums. With less than a month to go before the six-month data center moratorium deadline, the Area Plan Commission is considering a possible extension.
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7: From the MyBash area, here's your forecast. This afternoon, we'll have partly cloudy skies. It's going to be warmer with a high in the mid-80s. Southwest wind as high as 20 miles per hour. Tonight, clear skies, not as cool with a low in the upper 60s. Southwest wind as high as 20 miles per hour. For Tuesday, clear, lots of sunshine. We'll stay dry with a high in the upper 80s. Southwest wind as high as 25 miles per hour. Tuesday night, partly cloudy skies, rain likely, chance of a thunderstorm, low in the mid-60s. That's your My Bash area forecast. I'm Chris Keith.
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Hawaiian noises. He's banging on them bongos like a chimpanzee. Oh, that didn't work.

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4: From the Wabash area, here's your forecast. This afternoon, we'll have partly cloudy skies. It's going to be warmer with a high in the mid-80s. Southwest wind as high as 20 miles per hour. Tonight, clear skies, not as cool with a low in the upper 60s. Southwest wind as high as 20 miles per hour. For Tuesday, clear, lots of sunshine. We'll stay dry with high in the upper 80s. Southwest wind as high as 25 miles per hour. Tuesday night, partly cloudy skies, rain likely, chance of a thunderstorm, low in the mid-60s. That's your Wabash area forecast. I'm Chris Keith.
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0: News. I'm Gianna Gelosi. Homeland Security investigators conducting a raid on Democrat Congresswoman Ilhan Omar's home in Washington, D.C.
1: We are told this is a criminal investigation. We don't know the specifics. And this began a little bit after 6 o'clock this morning here. We've seen agents leave with boxes. Does not appear to be any sort of intense raid. No one knocking down doors, no one running in with flashlights or any type of weapons.
0: Fox's David Spunt. Now, Omar, a frequent target of Republicans, posting, "I will not be silenced." Houthi militants are warning airplanes flying in Saudi American airspace after deadly weekend missile attacks on the airport in the Saudi capital of Riyadh.
2: The strikes against the airport and energy infrastructure in the south do raise questions about if the United States could come to the defense of Saudi Arabia and launch a new round of strikes against the Iranian proxy group.
0: That is Fox's Trey Yinks in Tel Aviv. 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
4: 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Here is news out of Grant County with Andy McCord.
5: On Saturday, October 10th at 10:21 a.m., Grant County Central Dispatch received reports of a multiple vehicle traffic accident involving vehicles and a motorcycle on State Road 26 at Grant County Road 400 West. When sheriff deputies and other first responders arrived, they found motorcyclists had been ejected with the driver seriously injured and the passenger, a 33-year-old female, pronounced deceased on the scene from injuries from the crash. The motorcyclist was lifelined from the crash scene by Lutheran Air to an Indianapolis hospital. Names are being held pending Grant County Coroner Stephen Dorsey's investigation. Sheriff's Office Accident Reconstruction Team's preliminary scene investigation, based on witness accounts and physical scene evidence, indicates the motorcycle, a 2021 Harley-Davidson, was traveling eastbound on State Road 26 and collided with a 2000 Jeep traveling westbound, but started to make a left turn southbound on the 400 West in front of the motorcycle when they collided with the motorcycle, losing control as they collided with the third vehicle traveling westbound, a 2027 Kia. Sheriff Del Garcia and the Sheriff's Office expressed their condolences to the families and friends involved with this tragic accident. On Friday night, emergency personnel responded to a report of a pedestrian struck by a motor vehicle in the 800 block of South Main Street in Sweetser. Preliminary information indicated a 30-year-old female resident of a nearby residential care facility had exited the facility and was lying in the roadway when she was struck by a passing vehicle. Officers of the Sweetser Police, Swayze Police, and the Grant County Sheriff's Office responded to the scene. The female was conscious and alert following the collision, but sustained significant injuries. She was transported by medical health helicopter to an area hospital for further treatment. Her current condition is unknown. The sheriff's office is handling the accident reconstruction and investigation. A blood draw was conducted on the driver as part of standard investigation procedures. Preliminary findings indicate that neither speed nor driver impairment contributed to the collision. The circumstances indicate that the pedestrian was lying in the roadway at the time she was struck. And Thursday night at 6 p.m., the Area Plan Commission of Grant County will host a special meeting along with a public hearing in council chambers at 401 South Adams Street. During the meeting, the public will have a chance to weigh in on whether the APC should adopt one or more proposed amendments to the Grant County Zoning Ordinance establishing temporary moratoriums. With less than a month to go before the six-month data center moratorium deadline, the Area Plan Commission is considering a possible extension.
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7: From the MyBash area, here's your forecast. As when the evening will have clear skies, not as cool with a low in the upper 60s. For Tuesday, plenty of sunshine. We'll stay dry with a high in the upper 80s. Tuesday night, clear skies. The evening becoming partly cloudy with showers likely. Chance of thunderstorms after midnight and a low in the mid-60s. Wednesday, rain likely. Chance of thunderstorms mainly in the morning with a high in the upper 70s. Wednesday night, mostly cloudy skies. Chance of rain and a low in the upper 50s. That's your My Bash area forecast. I'm Chris Keith.
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8: From the Wabash area, here's your forecast. As when the evening will have clear skies, not as cool with a low in the upper 60s. For Tuesday, plenty of sunshine. We'll stay dry with a high in the upper 80s. Tuesday night, clear skies. The evening becoming partly cloudy with showers likely. Chance of thunderstorms after midnight and a low in the mid-60s. Wednesday, rain likely. Chance of thunderstorms mainly in the morning with a high in the upper 70s. Wednesday night, mostly cloudy skies. Chance of rain and a low in the upper 50s. That's your Wabash area forecast. I'm Chris Keith.
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Goodbye to the sounds of summer. 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

0: News. I'm John Saucier. President Trump claimed that Russia and Ukraine agreed to an energy ceasefire that would stop attacks on energy infrastructure, although Ukrainian officials said Russia attacked a power plant hours after the announcement. Ukrainian President Volodymyr Zelensky on Fox says Ukraine supported the agreement and Russia did not.
1: We are ready today for energy ceasefire, as President Trump said, but I'm not sure that Putin is ready.
0: President Trump struck a deal to buy diesel fuel from Russia, a move that drew bipartisan criticism on Capitol Hill. Democratic officials are continuing to call for ICE to be abolished after immigration agents shot a man in New York City last week. Border Czar Tom Holman insists to Fox they're just carrying out the will of the American people.
2: ICE is enforcing the laws that Congress wrote and enacted and was signed by a president. If they don't like what ICE is doing, then change the law.
0: New York Governor Kathy Hochul calling for a full investigation. 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
4: 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Here is news out of Grant County with Andy McCord.
5: On Saturday, October 10th at 10:21 a.m., Grant County Central Dispatch received reports of a multiple vehicle traffic accident involving vehicles and a motorcycle on State Road 26 at Grant County Road 400 West. When sheriff deputies and other first responders arrived, they found motorcyclists had been ejected with the driver seriously injured and the passenger, a 33-year-old female, pronounced deceased on the scene from injuries from the crash. The motorcyclist was lifelined from the crash scene by Lutheran Air to an Indianapolis hospital. Names are being held pending Grant County Coroner Stephen Dorsey's investigation. Sheriff's Office Accident Reconstruction Team's preliminary scene investigation, based on witness accounts and physical scene evidence, indicates the motorcycle, a 2021 Harley-Davidson, was traveling eastbound on State Road 26 and collided with a 2000 Jeep traveling westbound, but started to make a left turn southbound on the 400 West in front of the motorcycle when they collided with the motorcycle, losing control as they collided with the third vehicle traveling westbound, a 2027 Kia. Sheriff Del Garcia and the Sheriff's Office expressed their condolences to the families and friends involved with this tragic accident. On Friday night, emergency personnel responded to a report of a pedestrian struck by a motor vehicle in the 800 block of South Main Street in Sweetser. Preliminary information indicated a 30-year-old female resident of a nearby residential care facility had exited the facility and was lying in the roadway when she was struck by a passing vehicle. Officers of the Sweetser Police, Swayze Police, and the Grant County Sheriff's Office responded to the scene. The female was conscious and alert following the collision, but sustained significant injuries. She was transported by medical health helicopter to an area hospital for further treatment. Her current condition is unknown. The sheriff's office is handling the accident reconstruction and investigation. A blood draw was conducted on the driver as part of standard investigation procedures. Preliminary findings indicate that neither speed nor driver impairment contributed to the collision. The circumstances indicate that the pedestrian was lying in the roadway at the time she was struck. And Thursday night at 6 p.m., the Area Plan Commission of Grant County will host a special meeting along with a public hearing in council chambers at 401 South Adams Street. During the meeting, the public will have a chance to weigh in on whether the APC should adopt one or more proposed amendments to the Grant County Zoning Ordinance establishing temporary moratoriums. With less than a month to go before the six-month data center moratorium deadline, the Area Plan Commission is considering a possible extension.
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7: From the MyBash area, here's your forecast. as when the evening will have clear skies, not as cool with a low in the upper 60s. For Tuesday, plenty of sunshine. We'll stay dry with a high in the upper 80s. Tuesday night, clear skies. The evening becoming partly cloudy with showers likely. Chance of thunderstorms after midnight and a low in the mid-60s. Wednesday, rain likely. Chance of thunderstorms mainly in the morning with a high in the upper 70s. Wednesday night, mostly cloudy skies. Chance of rain and a low in the upper 50s. That's your MyBash area forecast. I'm Chris Keith.
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Oh yeah. 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It's an old Memphis song. 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
4: All right. 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
7: From the My Bash area, here's your forecast. As when the evening will have clear skies, not as cool with a low in the upper 60s. For Tuesday, plenty of sunshine. We'll stay dry with a high in the upper 80s. Tuesday night, clear skies. The evening becoming partly cloudy with showers likely. Chance of thunderstorms after midnight and a low in the mid-60s. Wednesday, rain likely. Chance of thunderstorms mainly in the morning, with a high in the upper 70s. Wednesday night, mostly cloudy skies, chance of rain, and a low in the upper 50s. That's your My Bash area forecast. I'm Chris Keith.
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0: Fox News. I'm Tom Graham. Federal investigators have targeted the Washington home of Democrat Congresswoman Ilhan Omar as part of a criminal probe. Fox's David Spunt is in D.C.
1: The specifics a little bit unclear, but I will note that the search warrant today was led by Homeland Security Investigations, not the FBI. Omar out with the following statement to the public on social media, quote, "I'm okay, make no mistake. This is an attempt to target political enemies and weaponize federal law enforcement."
0: Her fellow Democrats are condemning the criminal probe. The Vatican says Pope Leo has been admitted to or will be admitted to the hospital Tuesday. He's scheduled to have an operation on his lungs.
2: This is the first major health issue for the 71-year-old Leo since he became Pope 17 months ago. He will undergo the surgery to remove the nodule on his lung at Gemelli Hospital in Rome, where all popes are treated.
0: Fox's Lauren Green. 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
5: On Saturday, October 10th at 10:21 a.m., Grant County Central Dispatch received reports of a multiple vehicle traffic accident involving vehicles and a motorcycle on State Road 26 at Grant County Road 400 West. When sheriff deputies and other first responders arrived, they found motorcyclists had been ejected with the driver seriously injured and the passenger, a 33-year-old female, pronounced deceased on the scene from injuries from the crash. The motorcyclist was lifelined from the crash scene by Lutheran Air to an Indianapolis hospital. Names are being held pending Grant County Coroner Stephen Dorsey's investigation. Sheriff's Office Accident Reconstruction Team's preliminary scene investigation, based on witness accounts and physical scene evidence, indicates the motorcycle, a 2021 Harley-Davidson, was traveling eastbound on State Road 26 and collided with a 2000 Jeep traveling westbound, but started to make a left turn southbound on the 400 West in front of the motorcycle when they collided with the motorcycle, losing control as they collided with the third vehicle traveling westbound, a 2027 Kia. Sheriff Del Garcia and the Sheriff's Office expressed their condolences to the families and friends involved with this tragic accident. On Friday night, emergency personnel responded to a report of a pedestrian struck by a motor vehicle in the 800 block of South Main Street in Sweetser. Preliminary information indicated a 30-year-old female resident of a nearby residential care facility had exited the facility and was lying in the roadway when she was struck by a passing vehicle. Officers of the Sweetser Police, Swayze Police, and the Grant County Sheriff's Office responded to the scene. The female was conscious and alert following the collision, but sustained significant injuries. She was transported by medical health helicopter to an area hospital for further treatment. Her current condition is unknown. The sheriff's office is handling the accident reconstruction and investigation. A blood draw was conducted on the driver as part of standard investigation procedures. Preliminary findings indicate that neither speed nor driver impairment contributed to the collision. The circumstances indicate that the pedestrian was lying in the roadway at the time she was struck. And Thursday night at 6 p.m., the Area Plan Commission of Grant County will host a special meeting along with a public hearing in council chambers at 401 South Adams Street. During the meeting, the public will have a chance to weigh in on whether the APC should adopt one or more proposed amendments to the Grant County zoning ordinance establishing temporary moratoriums. With less than a month to go before the six-month data center moratorium deadline, the Area Plan Commission is considering a possible extension.
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7: From the MyBash area, here's your forecast. That's when the evening will have clear skies, not as cool with a low in the upper 60s. For Tuesday, plenty of sunshine. We'll stay dry with a high in the upper 80s. Tuesday night, clear skies. The evening becoming partly cloudy with showers likely. Chance of thunderstorms after midnight and a low in the mid-60s. Wednesday, rain likely. Chance of thunderstorms mainly in the morning with a high in the upper 70s. Wednesday night, mostly cloudy skies, chance of rain and a low in the upper 50s. That's your My Bash area forecast. I'm Chris Keith.
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7: From the Bybash area, here's your forecast. As when the evening will have clear skies, not as cool with a low in the upper 60s. For Tuesday, plenty of sunshine. We'll stay dry with a high in the upper 80s. Tuesday night, clear skies. The evening becoming partly cloudy with showers likely. Chance of thunderstorms after midnight and a low in the mid-60s. Wednesday, rain likely. Chance of thunderstorms mainly in the morning with a high in the upper 70s. Wednesday night, mostly cloudy skies. Chance of rain and a low in the upper 50s. That's your My Bash area forecast. I'm Chris Keith.
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1: From the My Bash area, here's your forecast. As when the evening will have clear skies, not as cool with a low in the upper 60s. For Tuesday, plenty of sunshine. We'll stay dry with a high in the upper 80s. Tuesday night, clear skies. The evening becoming partly cloudy with showers likely. Chance of thunderstorms after midnight and a low in the mid-60s. Wednesday, rain likely. Chance of thunderstorms mainly in the morning with a high in the upper 70s. Wednesday night, mostly cloudy skies. Chance of rain and a low in the upper 50s. That's your My Bash area forecast. I'm Chris Keith.

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6: From the Wabash area, here's your forecast. As when the evening will have clear skies, not as cool with a low in the upper 60s. For Tuesday, plenty of sunshine. We'll stay dry with a high in the upper 80s. Tuesday night, clear skies. The evening becoming partly cloudy with showers likely. Chance of thunderstorms after midnight and a low in the mid-60s. Wednesday, rain likely. Chance of thunderstorms mainly in the morning, with a high in the upper 70s. Wednesday night, mostly cloudy skies, chance of rain, and a low in the upper 50s. That's your Wabash area forecast. I'm Chris Keith.
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9: You know, every now and then, I think you might like to hear something from us. 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
1: John Baker, Baker Insurance, and wow, John, since 1935, got a little history for us. Who started this thing?
2: My grandfather started it in 1935. My father came in 1945. I came in 1970 as third generation. My son Matthew came in. He's been here several years.
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Goodbye to the sounds of summer. Hello to the sounds of fall. 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

0: Hey, Hollis, go get your brother Hezron and your sister Huggins. 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
1: From the Wabash area, here's your forecast. As when the evening will have clear skies, not as cool with a low in the upper 60s. For Tuesday, plenty of sunshine. We'll stay dry with a high in the upper 80s. Tuesday night, clear skies. The evening becoming partly cloudy with showers likely. Chance of thunderstorms after midnight and a low in the mid-60s. Wednesday, rain likely. Chance of thunderstorms mainly in the morning with a high in the upper 70s. Wednesday night, mostly cloudy skies. Chance of rain and a low in the upper 50s. That's your Wabash area forecast. I'm Chris Keith.

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0: Bev Ferry from the Winchester Senior Center. Hi, Bev. How are you?
1: I'm doing well. Thank you.
0: We love the food pantry. Let's talk about what's going on out there.
1: A lot of people do not know that we actually have a food pantry that's for all ages. It's just grown and grown. And today it's no longer for, you know, if you're old enough, you can do it. It's now it's based on need. But we have a lot of fresh produce. Thank you to Walmart for that. We have a contract with them. So we have all this food. Everything that's in season, plus other things, it's organic sometimes. Even the meats, we really get the best of the best of the food. So we're open Mondays and Tuesdays from 3 o'clock to about 5:30, 5:45. Wednesdays close for, we take deliveries, and it's just a kind of a warehouse day. And then on Thursday and Friday, it's 10 to 11:45, almost 12 o'clock.
0: All right. So the Winchester Senior Center again. It's the food pantry.
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6: From the My Bash area, here's your forecast. As when the evening will have clear skies, not as cool with a low in the upper 60s. For Tuesday, plenty of sunshine. We'll stay dry with a high in the upper 80s. Tuesday night, clear skies. The evening becoming partly cloudy with showers likely. Chance of thunderstorms after midnight and a low in the mid-60s. Wednesday, rain likely. Chance of thunderstorms mainly in the morning with a high in the upper 70s. Wednesday night, mostly cloudy skies. Chance of rain and a low in the upper 50s. That's your My Bash area forecast. I'm Chris Keith.
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1: I don't believe it. Don't touch me. Hey, Ray. Hey, Sugar. Tell them who we are.
2: 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We got golden fingers. 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

I said to Charlie, we'll just have to leave it standing on the landing, that's all. You see, the trouble with Fred is he's too hasty. Now, you never get nowhere if you're too hasty.